I'm Laura Devoy. A group of veterans have laid down their medals in protest at changes in the budget. The Coalition of Veterans Voices is in Canberra this morning, where it met with parliamentarians, including the Minister for Veterans Affairs, Matt Keogh. The group has three demands: scrap a $5,000 annual threshold for allied health services, allow veterans to choose their own assessment providers, and overhaul a claims system it says is leaving veterans waiting too long. Spokesman Andy Cullen. Good morning, I'm Laura Devoy. A group of veterans have laid down their medals in protest at changes in the budget. The Coalition of Veterans Voices is in Canberra this morning, where it met with parliamentarians, including the Minister for Veterans Affairs, Matt Keogh. The group has three demands: scrap a $5,000 annual threshold for allied health services,

0: fourth generation soldier who's served this country proudly. I have an 18-year-old son who's looking to enter the Defence Force at the moment, who I'm encouraging actively not to do that, because I don't know if this government is going to live up to its promise to look after him if he's injured.
1: Firefighters are responding to dozens of blazes across Queensland and New South Wales after parts of the states experienced their first heatwave of the season. Climate advocates are calling on the federal government to stop approving new coal and gas projects as the mercury warms up. Shannon Kirkwood reports.
2: Firefighters are responding to dozens of blazes across Queensland and New South Wales after parts of the states experienced their first heatwave of the season. A total fire ban is in place for Ipswich City and Lockyer Valley regional districts today. All fires are at advice level. The Australian Conservation Foundation says with the developing El Niño, summer is a scary prospect. It's calling on the federal government to reject Woodside's planned Browse gas project off the WA coast and fracking at Beetaloo in the Northern Territory.
1: Australia's largest dedicated cancer care provider is now publishing data to help patients better understand their options. Icon Cancer Centre is publishing the national median number of days from referral to first consultation with a radiation oncologist and the average number of business days from a patient being ready for care to the date of treatment. Both currently sit at 5 days. CEO Paul Fenton says it's particularly important for people living in rural and regional communities.
3: Over half of our centres are in outer metro and regional communities, and people living in rural and regional communities often have greater barriers to access, particularly for cancer care, which have a longer duration. So what we want to be able to do is help patients have timely access to care so they can make informed choices around care closer to home.
1: The search for a tourist reported missing in the Northern Territory is continuing today. Police say 61-year-old Dominic O'Connell was last seen at Edith Falls, about 60 kilometres north of Katherine, yesterday. An extensive search of the area has been unable to locate him. Police divers were due to commence searching the water this morning. Mr. O'Connell is described as Caucasian, approximately 6 feet tall with a slim build, shoulder-length brown and white hair, and a short beard. Flights between Perth and Bali have resumed today after a volcanic eruption in Indonesia caused cancellations over the weekend. 8 airports in Indonesia were closed on Sunday as a result of ash in the air. The government says more than 1,500 flights were affected. Travellers have been warned to expect delays. Turning to sport, in tennis, women's world number one Aryna Sabalenka has taken another step towards defending her title through to the quarterfinals of the US Open in straight sets. Sixth seed Linda Noskova also advanced this morning, as did Carlos Alcaraz in the men's. There were two upsets in the men's. 11th seed Francis Tiafoe defeated 7th seed Daniil Medvedev, and American Alex Mickelson knocked out 27th seed Thomas Martin Echeverry.
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5: Hi, Phyllis. Gee, your garden looks nice. Wish mine was like this.
6: Well, Jean, have you heard of KLM Concreting and Soil Yard in Golf Course Road?
5: Yes, I have. But they only do driveways and other professional jobs, don't they?
6: No, they also have landscaping materials, bobcat and backhoe, excavator and truck hire.
5: Really?
6: And that's not all. They will clean up your block, pools, and they also do concrete removal.
5: Do they do all of that? I knew they had garden supplies, but all this as well.
6: Yes, they are very professional and have very affordable rates. In fact, they have the best prices in town and the largest range of landscaping material in stock. Kevin says, one call, we do it all.
5: Okay, have you got his number?
6: Yes, it's 53825002, plus their mobile 043 882 0269.
5: Well, thanks for that, Phyllis. I know what we'll do. Hop on my bike. Let's go out there and have a look around.
6: Yeah, let's do that. It's 140 Golf Course Road, Haven. Hey, Jean, do you know they had the largest plant nursery in Horsham? KLM are proud sponsors of Triple H 96.5 FM.
7: Inside Out is brought to you on behalf of Horsham and District Uniting Church. We're proud

Good morning and welcome to Inside Out, a program that's proudly brought to you by Horsham and District Uniting Church. You heard from David Meese with the theme for Inside Out, and also Connie Kiss Anderson was there with, I even got it from my window to the farthest star. Coming up for you, I have, I'm not sure what track I've got on this one. All right, here we go.

And you were listening there to Purify My Heart. All right. Yesterday at the Horsham Uniting Church in the afternoon, we had what we call cafe worship. And I was desperately trying to find a song by Jimmy Little. If I'd come to the station, I might have found it, because there it is in my collection at the station. But I thought I'd share both tracks that we talked about yesterday in the cafe worship. I'll share both tracks with you today, not necessarily one after the other, but this one is My Cathedral from Jimmy Little.

0: Well, as you can guess, I put the wrong track on, but I hope you enjoyed it anyway. And that's Jimmy Little, his last version of The Royal Telephone. Coming up for you now, I'll have Margaret Arthur, and this is her message from yesterday at the 10 a.m. service in the Horsham Uniting Church.
1: Did you notice anything strange about that gospel reading? It was supposed to be Jesus talking, and there's mention of the church. The church hadn't started before Jesus died and rose again. In fact, as an organisation, it didn't really exist for several years after Jesus' resurrection. Here's something put in by the followers of Matthew when they wrote the gospel, because it's often generally believed that it probably wasn't Matthew himself, but his followers that put together this collection of Jesus' story. So, yeah, we just need to be careful with the way we take those verses. How many of you have and use a mobile phone? I'd expect to see almost every hand go up. How many of you have and use an iPad or computer or similar? Yeah. How many of you might have material in the cloud, i.e. in data centres, yeah? And I wonder how many of you have consciously used AI. I know a couple of people have because they've used it to make songs. Some of you would probably say, I'm too old for all of that. Some of you might have said, I tried, I can do some, but I'm very limited. Others might say, I want to keep on trying to learn. And a few, particularly young people, absolutely embrace new technology. Our society has certainly changed by the use of modern technology, hasn't it? And none of this modern technology is inherently bad. However, all of it has the potential to be used for evil. And I think that is what is happening in parts of our society. We hear of algorithms devised by big tech companies leading people who search the internet into areas they might never have sought out. The people who work for these big tech companies understand how to manipulate people towards viewing items that they would never have sought out if left to their own devices. Now, while this could be used for good by encouraging people to learn more about the world we live in, it can also be used to influence people politically, to promote misinformation, and even spread outright lies. Over the last couple of weeks, I've started to hear about the new smart glasses, which enable the wearer to photograph and film others without others being aware of what's happening. The functions of these glasses are AI generated. Apparently, Brisbane City Council has banned their use in public pools, and local governments are being encouraged to ban them in council-run venues, especially childcare centres and pools. But how easy will it be to detect and ban them? Last Sunday evening, I watched the repeat of the Insiders programme on ABC 24, and Tanya Plibersek, Federal Minister for Social Services, spoke about her concern that surveys showed 65% of young adults had experienced, would you believe, strangulation as part of a sexual encounter. This perversion of sexual experience is arising from pornography, which is being fed to people, young and old and in between, often without them seeking it on the internet. Ms. Plibersek and her department are looking to introduce legislation based on that in the UK to ban pornography that includes that sort of perverse action. Now, I'm not trying to be political here. This is an action which I think should be backed by all political parties. And I think we as citizens should be prepared to write to our federal MP to ask that any legislation on this topic be expedited by all political parties. In his sermon last week, Reverend Jacob Young commented that our society is constantly changing. He said, as society changes, we need new knowledge and sometimes new ways of thinking in order to understand the world around us. I think Reverend Jacob was encouraging us to think about how we as a church need to change to understand the world around us and how we can spread the gospel to modern people. In the current lectionary cycle, we've been hearing about the people of Israel living as slaves in Egypt. And today, Wendy read to us the dramatic and gruesome story of the start of that bid for freedom. All Israelis' families were to be prepared for the dash for freedom. They were to slaughter a lamb or goat with no blemish and eat their fill. They were to paint the blood from the animal on the lintels of the door to their house. They were then to roast that animal and to have bread without leaven. In other words, flat bread ready. At midnight, the angel of death was going to come and kill the firstborn of every family, whether human or animal. Gruesome? Very gruesome. But the people were to be prepared for what God would do. And after this fateful night, when all firstborn offspring died, Pharaoh told Moses to lead his people out of Egypt. Pharaoh had finally had enough of the plagues and the problems that God had brought upon Egypt. So Moses led the people from freedom to freedom from slavery. However, when the people were free, life wasn't easy. And it certainly wasn't easy for Moses, their leader. It took 40 years in the wilderness for the people to change their mindset. They had to stop relying on the Egyptians to supply their needs and look to God. And many of you will know that God supplied manna for bread and quail for meat. They had to stop thinking as slaves, giving servitude to their masters, and instead they had to become self-reliant and look to God. They had to learn to think for themselves. They had to devise a whole system of ruling their society instead of being subject to Pharaoh and his officials. Now, these were massive changes to the mindset of the people that couldn't happen in a few minutes or even in a few weeks. We as Christians in 2026 need to adjust our mindset to the new technologies that have been developed. I think we need to be prepared to think about how they can be used for good, but we need to think very carefully about how they can and are being used for evil. Social media can be a wonderful way for people to stay in touch, particularly over distances. But It can be used to spread gossip and blatant untruths. I heard a lady in Horsham say recently, "But it's all over social media," as if that meant that it had to be true. Sometimes, maybe often, we have to think very carefully whether the views that we're reading on social media are actually valid. You know, God gave us brains. And as Christians, we need to use them to think, to analyse, to seek other points of view. There's been a lot in the Age newspaper, the newspaper I get recently, about misogyny, especially in secondary classrooms. There have been claims that boys have been exposed to male influences who put down women on social media, not because they sought it, because it's been fed to them. Now, the federal government is apparently thinking of bringing in laws to ban the big tech companies based in the USA from using algorithms to feed this rubbish to young men and whoever else gets caught in its net. But then some people cry out, "We are entitled to watch whatever we like. Freedom of speech is a basis for our Australian life." So how do we as Christians respond to these different claims? In the Gospel reading from Matthew 18, Jesus talked about resolving conflict. He was talking about going to someone who sinned against you or offended you. Talk over the situation. Don't give them a social media blast. Don't whisper behind their backs. And then, if that person won't listen, take along a couple of other people to help you negotiate with that person. The idea is to work towards reconciliation. Now, that's not always an easy process, but it's clearly the way Jesus would want his followers to resolve conflict or difference of opinion. But how can we deal with the multinational media companies, which seem to be getting so much control over people's lives? I don't think that we can personally go to them and complain about how they're enabling their inventions and programs to manipulate people. We cannot take a couple of other people with them and hope that they'll hear our grievances. But we can go to our parliamentarians and ask them to do something about it. Send them emails, send them letters. In addition, we can talk with other people about the standards we think our society should uphold. In our epistle reading this morning from Romans chapter 13, Paul talked about the need to love others. And then he quoted from the Ten Commandments in Exodus 20, when he said, "You shall not commit adultery, you shall not murder, you shall not steal, you shall not covet." Then he said that all these and the other commandments are summed up in the words of Leviticus 19:18. "Love your neighbour as yourself." Jesus also quoted that verse, didn't he? "Love your neighbour as yourself." So we ourselves cannot persuade the social media moguls to change their moral values and the practices of their company. But another thing we can do is speak up when we hear anyone in our society extolling practices against our Christian moral values. It may mean saying something to our children or to our grandchildren or to others we meet to help them adopt moral and caring values and practices. And why? Because if our society is to function well, I think it needs to be based on caring and loving principles. If it isn't, then our society will fracture and dissolve into chaos. Reverend Jacob also said last Sunday, Jesus taught that salvation comes by bearing the burdens of our sinful neighbours and sharing their suffering. Now, this doesn't mean that we set ourselves up as superior to others. Rather, it means that we are to be Jesus' hands, his feet, his eyes, and his ears to those around us, especially those who are negatively affected by the new technologies. So, how might we have to change as a church to meet the needs of people in our rapidly changing community? I don't have specific answers to that. Earlier in the service, we had a time of silent meditation, of waiting upon God. It is possible that some of you received a word from the Lord, either for yourselves or for this church. If you did sense a message for the church, please share it later with a friend and with leaders of this church. I think we probably need to take more time as a church community to be quiet, to listen to what God might be saying to us right now in 2026. Then we can truly become Jesus' hands, feet, eyes and ears to those around us, especially to those who are negatively affected by modern technologies. Let's respond with the singing of hymn number 685, Lord, I Come to You, number 685.

And you were listening there to the Horsham Uniting Church with the, also we had the singing of the hymn, The Power of Love. And I guess there's a pros and cons of playing that like that, but they love that one there. And the band do, well, I'll call them the band, they've got to give themselves a name. And if any of them are listening, well, give yourself a name, guys, because you do a fantastic job. And I'd hate calling you the band. And I think many others of us may feel the same way because we refer to you as the band, but you're more than that. You're a great singing group and a great worship leaders as well. All right, coming up for you, I have this track from Evie Tornquist. Now, bear with it. It has been taken off a LP many, many moons ago. This was done, so it may be a little bit scratchy, but the words in it are very, very pertinent to today. It's simply called Don't Run from Reality.

And you've been listening there to Evie Tornquist with her great message for us, don't run from reality. It'll catch up to you. And if we run from reality, I guess we will be paying for it later on. Anyway, just a few notices now for you. The Dutch auction will be held tonight at the Pimpernia Uniting Church Hall for the Pimpernia Uniting Church Evening Fellowship Group. So you can rock along to that and try and get this paper out of the road because it sounds like it's rattling pretty loudly. Yes, and Region 1 will meet on Wednesday at 10 a.m. at the Lutheran Homes Community Centre for a cuppa and fellowship. And I hope you have a great time, guys. Everybody there, ladies, what should we say, ladies? Might be guys there too, I don't know. But it's the Region 1, meet community. All right. Now, what else we got? Oh, don't forget, for those who are aware, that it's Donna Leith's funeral this afternoon, and we definitely send our condolences and love and hugs to Donna's family. Her funeral is at 1 o'clock at the Horsham Uniting Church. So, yes, and it is a little bit sad, and also we missed Dorothy Armstrong too, and her funeral's at 1 p.m. next Monday at the Horsham Church of Christ. So, we've lost a couple there. Graham Hatley also passed away on the 29th of August, and his funeral will be on Friday the 11th of September at the Nedimark Cemetery, and a service will be held at the St Andrew's Uniting Church in Horsham at 2:30. So that's what we've got coming up this week for a few sad occasions. And the Gorok Lutheran Church celebrates its 70th anniversary, and on Sunday the 13th of September the Gorok Lutheran Church will turn 70. And there'll be no service held in Minimay on that day. So those who go to Minimay, everyone is welcome to attend and help celebrate the wonderful milestone with the Lutherans, the fellow Christians there. And there is on Sunday the 13th, there's a combined service held at Nedimark Uniting Church, and that's going to be at 11 a.m. And the congregations from Gorok, Rapanyup, Matawa and Imbula are invited to attend, to unite and support Nedimark after the unexpected and devastating fire that the town suffered in early January. And following the service, everyone is invited to share fellowship over lunch at the Nedimark Hotel. Elections for the Horsham Local Organising Committee are coming up. Please start to consider if this is a calling suitable for you to take on. There are two positions needed to be filled, so give it some thought and, get back to those in authority to be able to have a chat with them, and we sort of get that all sorted out and organised as well. Alrighty, what else can I do? Okay, that's about it for now. Let's have what I promised you earlier. This is from Jimmy Little, and for those who were at the Cafe Worship yesterday, I was hoping I could have found this CD, but I find it this morning here at the studio, so I guess it's a safe place to keep it. And this is Jimmy Little with My Cathedral. It's a beautiful song, and he does this very, very well.

I want to thank you for your company this morning. The lads won't be in today, so we'll be switching over to Sarah. And, I look forward to catching up with you, hopefully, tomorrow morning. And in the meantime, Kevin will be with us next Monday. So stick around. And stick around to Triple H and mention them to your families and friends. And because we're getting a lot of great feedback about how much people enjoy the music on our programs. And it'd be great to actually keep that alive and going. Well, coming up, I've got more to go to heaven for. And I'll go out with this one.

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1: Hello, I'm Laura Devoy. The Federal Treasurer has slammed One Nation's proposal to allow Australians to access one quarter of their super to boost their income for 3 years. The policy would see employers continue to pay the full 12% compulsory super contribution, but 3% would be paid directly to a person by the super fund if they opt in. It would apply to people who rent or pay a mortgage on their home, but Treasurer Jim Chalmers says it would end superannuation as we know it and make millions of Australians poorer.
2: This will make Australians worse off, not better off, in retirement. This means lower wages and less super for Australians who are under pressure.
1: One Nation leader Pauline Hanson says Dr. Chalmers is acting hysterically. The Australian Council of Social Service says waiting 4 years for financial assistance is leaving many migrant families vulnerable. Brock Anderson has more.
3: New research by ACOS and the University of New South Wales, Sydney, found high rates of poverty among people holding humanitarian family.
2: This means lower wages and less super for Australians who are under pressure.
1: One Nation leader Pauline Hanson says Dr. Chalmers is acting hysterically. The Australian Council of Social Service says waiting 4 years for financial assistance is leaving many migrant families vulnerable. Brock Anderson has more.

0: had unemployment rates of 5.7% for men and 6.7% for women. That equates to more than 75,000 people potentially affected by income support waiting periods. ACOS is calling for existing income support waiting periods to be reduced and for increased financial and employment support for refugees to reduce the risk of poverty.
1: An installation will be available in regional Queensland today to raise awareness about suicide prevention. Lewis Donaldson reports.
2: The community installation is being launched at the Blue Tree in Gladstone this morning to provide a space for reflection on lived experiences of suicide. Australia's National Lived Experience of Suicide Prevention organisation, Roses in the Ocean, is joining with other local support services to host the event. Organisers say locals can spend time thinking on their personal experiences while also learning about national and local support services. It's part of a wider suicide prevention campaign in the lead up to World Suicide Prevention Day, which will be marked on Thursday. If you or someone you know needs help, you can call Lifeline on 13 11 14.
1: New analysis from Wesley Mission reveals in the first half of this year, New South Wales residents lost a record $4.75 billion on poker machines. CEO Reverend Stu Cameron says these figures also show losses remained above $1 million an hour for the past two consecutive years. He says the state government must introduce mandatory account-based gambling to reduce harm, along with a mandatory midnight to 10 a.m. shutdown of poker machines. In Germany, a far-right party is within reach of power at the state level for the first time since World War II. The Alternative for Germany, AfD, has taken the lead in the Saxony-Anhalt election, winning around 44% of the vote, although it's unclear if it will be able to form a government. The AfD argues the eastern state's been left behind socially and economically. The party's state leader says the result sends a signal to Berlin, making it clear people want political change. Turning to sport, in cricket, men's coach Andrew McDonald has named an unchanged Australian side for the upcoming Test series against South Africa. Under pressure batter Marnus Labuschagne has retained his spot despite being left out of the white ball squad. Cooper Connolly, Matthew Kuhneman and Michael Nisa have been added to the squad. The first test will begin on the 9th of October following three one-day internationals and a warm-up match.
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some of y'all never been down south too much. I'm gonna tell you a little bit about this so that you understand what I'm talking about. Down there we have a plant that grows out in the woods and the fields. Looks something like a turnip green. Nearby called the poke salad. Poke salad. Used to know a girl lived down there and she'd go out in the evenings and pick her a mess of it. Carry it home and cook it for supper. Cause that's about all they had to eat. They did all right.

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0: 10 years ago, I met them while on a trip out west, as I neared the homestead, looking forward to a rest, and a cold drink with the owner, or at least a cup of tea. Suddenly, two kids appeared, scared the daylights out of me. I guess their ages were the same, maybe 8 or 9. I stopped the car beside them as one gave me the sign. His hair and skin were black as coal, and he gave a pearly grin, said, "If you're heading for the station house, mind if we hop in?" He quickly opened up the door and said, "Hi, my name is Danny. My friend here is Emmanuel, but most folk call him Manny." A tall, slender, fair-skinned lad held out his hand to me, and as I gazed upon his face, I knew he could not see. "Pleased to meet you, boys," I said. "Why not call me Fred?" Well, Dan said his dad was a stockman, while Manny's owned the spread. "Us two kids are bonds of mates, 'cause we've grown up together." And the arm he placed around his friend shone like polished leather. Later in the evening, I'd been asked to stay the night. Talk turned to my passengers and Manny's lack of sight. "What lack of sight?" his father asked, then called to his son. "Tell us what you saw today. I bet you boys had fun." "Well, first, Dad, I saw the rosy clouds as the sun came up, then watched a tiny yellow bud become a buttercup. A lazy mottled lizard sunbaked on a log, and in the swamp a fat tadpole became a little frog. The graceful brolgers danced about on their long, thin legs, while a father emu settled on 10 dark green eggs. My host whispered to me as my face showed surprise, "Yes, Fred, he misses little. He sees through Danny's eyes." Well, Manny spoke of ancient tribes that roam the sun-drenched plains, of carpets of wildflowers that blossom after rain. But when he spoke of the dream time, his voice so full of awe, I realised 'twas a miracle. He saw what Danny saw. Well, recently I journeyed west and called on them again. Just a sun-bronzed lad appeared, his face filled with pain. When I asked about Danny, said his horse threw him against a tree. 'Twas only then I noticed that now this boy could see. Well, folk told me of the accident and a mateship rear. Before he died, Dan whispered to people gathered there, "Give my eyes to Manny, it's his turn now to see. Tell him where I'm going, they'll be no good to me." Well, now when Manny sees the stars or a rainbow bright, or gazes at his pretty wife, he thanks God for his sight. And then he thinks of his bonds mate, who neath the old oak lies, and how, just as in childhood, he sees through Danny's eyes.
1: It's 11:30.

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Legs in the back of the ute and we go to town. We had a few jobs that we had to do. It didn't take us long, but we were through. Then we let the whole of you just wander around. We take a run to the local tip. We let the dogs off and poke around.

Queensland looking for the meaning of life. Cause my mate Rolly loves Saturday, cause we meet nice people and we say g'day. Even the dogs crack a smile when we drive in the ute. We take a run to the council tip, we have a smoke and poke round a bit. The dogs like to bark at the cars as we drive along. The post office with our phone, we get the papers and I check out the mail.

We're doing fun things in a simple way. But Saturday starts with a drive into town in the ute. We take a run to the local tip. We let the dogs off and poke round a bit. The kids like to wave to the cars as we drive along. Then the post office with our phone. They get a feed and we check out the mail.

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0: 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While SAMHSN works with male survivors, they also know that families and friends of these men may need support. We asked Tony Fiske, the principal social worker with SAMHSN, what advice he would give to families and friends who are helping someone who has experienced childhood sexual abuse.
1: I think the advice they need is firstly to let them know that it's not an easy thing to support men who have been victims of child sexual abuse, and to recognise that it's important for them to get support around that as well, and to have somebody that they can talk to about what their partner or their child has been going through and what they've been subjected to. Sometimes it can be very difficult for a family member to support the person, particularly, for example, if the man has had problems with substance abuse or is still having ongoing problems with substance abuse, then it can be very difficult to sustain support for somebody who's in that position and continuing to drink or to use drugs in a way that it's continuing to impact on their life. So I think, you know, family members need a lot of support around that stuff, and even friends who might be trying to support a person.
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0: Reports suggest a group of lenders is negotiating a loan to help the administrators through to the end of this month. Baffler Group owes $3.4 million to creditors. A vaccination program aimed at safeguarding some of South Australia's most vulnerable native bird species has begun today. Shannon Kirkwood has more.
1: As part of the state government's response to H5 bird flu, Cleland Wildlife Park is beginning the task of vaccinating up to 100 native birds across 30 different species, among them orange-bellied parrots, regent honeyeaters and Australian pelicans. Since first being detected in June, Australia's recorded hundreds of confirmed bird flu cases. Australians are urged to avoid touching sick or dead birds and other wildlife, record what you see and report it to the Emergency Animal Disease Hotline on 1800 675 888.
0: A survivor of childhood sexual abuse says silence and disbelief are some of the biggest challenges for victims. The message is being sent during National Child Protection Week. Lived experience lead at Independent Legal Service No More, Chris Coombs, has told National Radio News conversations about childhood sexual abuse matter.
2: Going and seeking advice is really important. Telling the young person, I believe you and I'm so sorry that happened. Asking, are you safe right now, is really important. And how to start conversations in your workplaces, with your housemates, and where you are about the importance of making child protection everyone's
0: protection week. Lived experience lead at Independent Legal Service No More, Chris Coombs, has told National Radio News conversations about childhood sexual abuse matter.
2: Going and seeking advice is really important. Telling the young person, I believe you and I'm so sorry that happened. Asking, are you safe right now, is really important.

0: sexual violence, call 1-800-RESPECT on 1-800-737-732. The Commonwealth Ombudsman has raised concerns about the Australian Federal Police's management of complaints between March 2024 and February this year. The Ombudsman says the AFP's practices in categorising conduct raised in complaints, reliance on the use of discretion to take no further action, and deficiencies in managing conflicts of interest were identified as key issues. It says the AFP has taken some positive steps to strengthen some aspects of its framework. The Ombudsman has made 10 recommendations. An investigation is underway after a cargo plane overran a runway at Miami International Airport in the US and crashed into several vehicles, killing 5 people. At least 5 others were injured. The aircraft was reportedly travelling more than 200 kilometres per hour as it exited the usable runway. Local Mayor Daniela Levine Cover says it was an incredibly difficult day.
1: My heart is with all of the families who were affected and to everyone who is grieving tonight. And we're also praying for the injured and for their families.
0: The National Transportation Safety Bureau is expected to give an update on Monday local time. Police divers have located the body of a 61-year-old man reported missing at Edith Falls, north of Katherine, yesterday. Northern Territory Police says support is being provided to the man's family. Turning to sport, the Cronulla Sharks have been forced to move their home final to the Sydney Football Stadium, with the NRL deeming Shark Park not suitable for a finals match. But the New Zealand Warriors will play this week at Mount Smart Stadium in Auckland before a likely move to Eden Park for their next match. The South Sydney Rabbitohs will face the Newcastle Knights at the SFS on Friday night. The Warriors host the Dolphins on Saturday afternoon. The Sharks will take on the North Queensland Cowboys on Saturday night before the Penrith Panthers meet the Sydney Roosters at Parramatta Stadium on Sunday.
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Good afternoon and welcome to Reminiscing This Afternoon with Di. And that, of course, was the Little River Band with our theme song. Current temperature outside on this Monday, the 7th of September, is currently 14 degrees, heading for a top today of 16 with some sunny patches. For tomorrow, similar day and 17 degrees, and ditto for Wednesday, but just 14. Predictably, the next couple of fine days will be Thursday, Friday and Saturday. I've just been looking at the Victorian Seniors Festival, which runs from the 1st to the 31st of October. And I know that Horsham Rural City had some grant funding around, which closed, when did I talk to Brian, last Friday week. And I was just looking whether or not there was something in the Victoria-wide book about Horsham, but there isn't. So I'm sure there will be things happening locally. And I'll just... Oh, no, here we go. What's happening in Horsham is that there is a free concert on Friday, the 9th of October, from 1 till 2 p.m. at the Horsham Church of Christ. It's Frank Sinatra, Horsham Country Concert. Led by Ian Stenlake, this toe-tapping show celebrates the life and songs of Frank Sinatra. So you can come along and hear famous hits he made popular, including Fly Me to the Moon, My Way, and New York, New York. Michelle Fitzmaurice shares the stage as Liza Minnelli. So that's on Friday, the 9th of October, from 1 till 2 p.m. at the Horsham Church of Christ. It's presented by the Horsham Rural City Council, and it's free, but you need to book 5382977. That's 5382977. I was just, as I said, I just picked up the book, Victorian Seniors Festival 2026, Connect, Create and Celebrate. And there it was, that concert. So I hope you'll look out for that one. Starting our reminiscing program today, I'm going to play a Bee Gees track and we'll come back and talk about the birthday after this. My voice is not going to... not going to take too much today. So here we go. We're going to play a beautiful song. This is from back 1967. And this is To Love Somebody.

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And that was George McRae there and a track called Rock Your Baby. Before that, we had Time After Time from Cyndi Lauper. And we opened with To Love Somebody from the Bee Gees. And the reason that I played that was because on the 1st of September, Sir Barry Allan Crompton Gibb, British Museum musician, turned 80. And he is a sir now. Along with his younger fraternal twin brothers, Robin and Morris, he rose, of course, to global fame as a founder of the Bee Gees, one of the most commercially successful groups in the history of popular music, currently being the only surviving member of the trio. He's well known for his wide vocal range, including a far-reaching high-pitched falsetto, and his career has spanned over 70 years. Born on the Isle of Man back in 1946, he's also known as Johnny Hayes. Wonder where that came from. But let's enjoy another track from the Bee Gees. And this time I've chosen another one of those wonderful tracks with such meaning behind it. Here we go. It's called Words.

Well, that was, excuse me, the Stylistics there with You Make Me Feel Brand New. Before that, Every Time You Go Away from Paul Young. And we opened with Words from the Bee Gees celebrating Sir Barry Gibb's 80th birthday on the 2nd of September. Up next in our birthdays at 22 minutes to 1 is Gloria Estefan, born Gloria Maria Melogorossa Estefan, and she was born on the 1st of September. Sorry, Barry Gibb was the 1st of September too, last Tuesday. A Cuban-American singer, songwriter, actress and businesswoman, a five-time Grammy winner and a Presidential Medal of Freedom recipient. And she has been named one of the top 100 greatest artists of all time by both VH1 and Billboard. Her record sales exceed 120 million worldwide, making her one of the best-selling artists of all time. Born in Havana in Cuba on the 1st of September back in 1957, she's just turned 69. And this was a track that was a great hit from her, and I did watch a talk show that she was on talking about this track called Cuts Both Ways, and her way of keeping herself occupied is that she writes different lyrics to the music and amuses herself. And so she did actually sing this song with her amusing little anecdotes in it. I think it was on the Graham Norton show. But here we go. This is Cuts Both Ways from back in 1989.

Reminiscing with Di. Mondays, noon till 2pm, features songs from artists from the 60s to the 80s who've had birthdays this past week. Triple H, great music, great station.

Australia's own Marcia Hines. We call her that, don't we? And a beautiful track from her called When I Fall in Love. Before that, another great Aussie, Tina Arena with Chains. And, of course, we opened with Gloria Estefan. Happy birthday to Gloria. Cuts both ways. Someone else. Having a birthday on the 1st of September is Natalie Bassingthwaite. Before I do that, I just want to remind people that the Horsham Historical Society have their public meeting happening on Wednesday down at the Mechanics Institute at 7 p.m. And the guest speaker is Craig Proctor, who's from Japarit, from the Wimmera Mallee Pioneer Museum. I think he'll have a great story to tell. If you'd like to go along, please do so. All the public are welcome. That's the Horsham Historical Society meeting, public meeting. Everyone's welcome. No cost. Down at the Mechanics Institute, next door to the Horsham Picture Theatre. And Craig Proctor is the guest speaker. Rock up about 7. He's from the Wimmera Mallee Pioneer Museum. And if you haven't been, you should go. Natalie Bassingthwaite. And Nat turned 51 on the 1st of September. She's an Australian singer, actress and television personality. Born and raised in Wollongong, New South Wales. And she began her career in musical theatre and later pursued an acting career with guest appearances on various television shows. She rose to prominence in 2003 on the Australian soap opera Neighbours for her role as Izzy Hoyland, which earned her 3 Logie Award nominations. She's just, as I said, born back in 1975 in Wollongong, New South Wales. Let's listen to this great track of hers. I think this was from, said she, having a look. I was just seeing what date this was. From, released in 2009. So let's enjoy this one. Natalie Bassingthwaite, happy 51st birthday on the 1st of September.

0: Natalie Bassingthwaite there, and I was going to start another track, but we've just about run out of time. The news is coming up shortly. So a reminder about two things. The 26th and 27th of September, of course, is the 148th Horsham Show. That's Saturday and Sunday. And, excuse me, the fireworks will be on at 6. I've got my story right here. The Saturday night is the fireworks rather than Sunday night. And there'll be plenty of course, entertainment across the 2 days. It's the 150th Horsham Agricultural Society anniversary, so a big one for them. But pop that in your diary, the 26th and 27th of September. The 27th really is the big show day, and we do appreciate the fact that it's been put on for, even though it was during COVID, we still had the show, even though it was sort of remotely conducted, if that's the right thing. They started back in, I think Andrea said, about 1915 when the first meeting was held, so they started in 1916. Also, a quick reminder as well that the Horsham Hospice hosting a fashion parade courtesy of Maria de Ross on Wednesday the 7th of October at the Horsham City Bowling Club from 2 till 4pm. And if you would like to support the Horsham Hospice or indeed just have a good day out, tickets are available from Leslie on 0409 954 684. That's the the Horsham Wimmera Hospice, the 7th of October, Wednesday the 7th, Horsham City Bowling Club, and tickets 0409 954 684.
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2: Hello, I'm Lewis Donaldson. The Foreign Affairs Minister has told the Senate the scale of destruction in Nepal is almost beyond comprehension. In a condolence motion, Minister Penny Wong described Australia's support, which includes about 50 officers to the region, as well as specialist drone operators and AFP disaster victim identification specialists. Ms Wong says she extends her sympathy to the Nepali community.
3: Australia's Nepali community is grieving for family, friends and communities in the region. Members of Australia's Tibetan community are too experiencing great anguish, and for many Hindu Australians, including those with connections to the pilgrimage routes and the sacred places of this region, this disaster has brought deep sorrow. To each of these communities, we extend the sympathy and solidarity of this Parliament.
2: New laws are being introduced in New South Wales which will give police more power to tackle organised crime. A new aggravated offence will also be created for conspiracy to commit gang-related murder. The maximum penalty will be increased to life imprisonment. Police would also be able to use new interim serious crime prevention orders to restrict people suspected of serious and organised crime. New South Wales Premier Chris Minns says police would also have more access to encrypted devices like mobile phones.
4: Additional resources, millions of dollars more for New South Wales Police so they can have the latest international technology to smash open and crack open online platforms to understand the full chronology of these criminal actions and their activities as they apply both here and overseas.
2: One Nation has rejected criticism of the proposal to allow Australians to access their superannuation in certain circumstances. The policy would see employers continue to pay the full 12% compulsory super contribution, but for those who opt in, they could access one quarter of their super to boost their income for 3 years. It would apply to people who rent or pay a mortgage on their home. Federal Treasurer Jim Chalmers says it would make millions of Australians poorer. Senior One Nation MP rejected criticism of the proposal to allow Australians to access their superannuation in certain circumstances. The policy would see employers continue to pay the full 12% compulsory super contribution, but for those who opt in, they could access one quarter of their super to boost their income for 3 years. It would apply to people who

0: why we have to reinstill the fact that the assets are private individuals' assets. We're not talking about shutting down super forever or taking it forever. We're talking about a point forward for 3 years for 3%.
1: The trial of three people accused of murdering two Australian brothers and their American friend will get underway in Mexico tonight. Laura Devoy has more.
2: Callum and Jake Robinson and Carter Road were allegedly murdered in Baja California while on a surfing trip in 2024. Three men are facing an oral trial, which will begin tonight. None have entered pleas. All three rejected a plea deal offered to them last year, which would have seen them serve 52 and 47 years in prison, respectively. In a statement on social media, the brothers' parents, Deborah and Martin Robinson, said they were travelling from Perth to attend the trial. They said they wanted to hear the truth and to represent the immense love, heartbreak and unimaginable loss felt by the victims' families.
1: Turning to sport, Melbourne and Carlton have continued their unbeaten runs in the AFLW. The D's defeated the West Coast Eagles 81-44, while the Blues beat Collingwood by 39 points. In the other matches yesterday, Fremantle was too good for Richmond, Adelaide defeated Hawthorn, and Geelong beat Essendon. At the end of round four, North Melbourne is on top of the ladder.
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Welcome along to the second hour of Reminiscing this afternoon with Di. Current temperature outside is 15 degrees, heading for a top today of 16. Looks like it's a minus one overnight. Ooh. For Tuesday, ditto as today and 17 degrees. Wednesday, the same and 14 degrees, with the next fine day scheduled for, or predicted, I shouldn't say scheduled, should I? Predicted for Thursday and continues Thursday, Friday, Saturday. It's 8 minutes past one. And coming up next on our reminiscing program, we have Ted Mulry. Now, he's a blast from the past, Australian singer and songwriter, although he was born in England. He's a bass player and guitarist, and he was born on the 2nd of September 1947, born Martin Albert Mulry. He also did have a bit of a single, as a singular person, career with a track. I'm just trying to think what the name of the track was. I'll have a think about that one. I'll just go back a little bit. Falling in Love, that's right. I knew it somewhere. Anyway, Falling in Love Again. Ted Mulry and the Gang. And they had a number one hit single with Jump in My Car back in February of 1976. And let's enjoy Ted Mulry and the Gang. And just as an aside, Ted passed away in 2001 from a brain tumour. So let's enjoy celebrating his, what would have been his birthday on the 2nd of April. He passed away aged 53, so not very old. But anyway, let's enjoy Ted Mulry and the Gang, the Ted Mulry Gang, with Jump in My Car.

0: Hi, Phyllis. Gee, your garden looks nice. Wish mine was like this.
1: Well, Jean, have you heard of KLM Concreting and Soil Yard in Golf Course Road?
0: Yes, I have. But they only do driveways and other professional jobs, don't they?
1: No, they also have landscaping materials, bobcat and backhoe, excavator and truck hire.
0: Really?
1: And that's not all. They will clean up your block, pools, and they also do concrete removal.
0: Gee, they do all of that. I knew they had garden supplies, but all this as well.
1: Yes, they are very professional and have very affordable rates. In fact, they have the best prices in town and the largest range of landscaping material in stock. Kevin says, one call, we do it all.
0: Okay, have you got his number?
1: Yes, it's 53825002, plus their mobile 043 882 0269.
0: Well, thanks for that, Phyllis. I know what we'll do. Hop on my bike. Let's go out there and have a look around.
1: Yeah, let's do that. It's 140 Golf Course Road, Haven. Hey, Jean, do you know they had the largest plant nursery in Horsham? KLM are proud sponsors of Triple H 96.5 FM.

Working Class Man there from the wonderful Jimmy Barnes. Before that, Richard Clapton. Haven't played that track for years. Capricorn Dancer. And of course, birthday, or what would have been Ted Mulready's birthday on the 2nd of September. And the Ted Mulready Gang with Jump in My Car. 23 minutes past one. On this Monday, the 7th of September, 2026, and up next we have Beyoncé, who's probably one of the most known American singer, songwriter, actress and businesswoman. She was born Beyoncé Giselle Knowles Carter, and she's known for her vocal ability, artistic reinventions and live performances, one of the most culturally significant figures of the 21st century. And I know that she has done numerous, numerous things. Originally came to notice as the lead singer of Destiny's Child back in, which disbanded back in 2005. And she has also had so many number one hits, including Crazy in Love, Check on It, that single Ladies Put a Ring on It. I think that was pretty popular here in Australia. But this is one that I've really enjoyed. It's from the album called Halo, and it is the title track. So hope you enjoy this one. And Beyoncé was born back in 1981 on the 4th of September. So happy birthday, Beyoncé.

Wonderful track there from Christine Aguilera called Beautiful. Before that, Birthday Girl, Beyoncé's track called Halo. It's 28 minutes to... Sorry, it's 27 minutes to 2. Coming up after my program today, we have Let the Bands Play. And from 3, Rock and Roll with Susan. And from 6, Mondays Unwind with Nuccia. I was speaking to you before about the Horsham Show, Saturday the 26th and Sunday the 27th of September. And on the 26th, it's the Twilight Show between 5 and 10 with fireworks. And on Sunday, the usual big show from 10 till 6 plus, there's a Sunday night carnival between 6 and 10. So plenty for families, plenty for the teenagers and young adults to get involved with. Freddie Mercury is up next. Born Farrokh Bolsara on the 5th of September back in 1946, and as we know, passed away back in 1991. British singer and songwriter who achieved global fame as the lead vocalist and pianist of the rock band Queen. Regarded as one of the greatest singers in the history of rock music, he's known for his flamboyant stage persona and his four-octave vocal range. He defied conventions of a rock frontman with his theatrical style, influencing, of course, the direction of Queen. He was just 45 when he passed away in 1991, and I have a wonderful album given to me by one of my family, Queen, Absolute Greatest, 20 all-time biggest hits. And look, I could play any of them, but one everybody knows, We Will Rock You, and I'll go out with Bohemian Rhapsody. So a double play from Queen, celebrating Freddie Mercury's birthday on the 5th of September. Rest in peace, Freddie.

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2: Great couple of tracks, as I said, from Queen, We Will Rock You, and Bohemian Rhapsody, celebrating what would have been Freddie Mercury's birthday on the 5th of September. Up next is Charles Harden, Holly, better known, of course, as Buddy Holly, American singer and songwriter born on the 7th of September back in 1936, and his music still lives on. He was a guitarist and a central and pioneering figure of rock and roll. Born to a musical family in Lubbock, Texas, during the Great Depression, and he learned to play the guitar and sing alongside his two siblings. Unfortunately, passed away aged just 22 as a result of a plane accident, but let's enjoy a track from him. This is Rave On. Buddy Holly.

Eddie Cochran there, and Come On Everybody. And of course we opened there with Buddy Holly. And Buddy was born 1936, so that means he would have been 90 today. Well, unfortunately passing away, as I said, in a plane crash. Up next, it's 11 minutes to 2, time for us to check out Gloria Fowles, known professionally as Gloria Gaynor, an American singer best known for the disco-era hits, you know, I Will Survive, which was one of the best-selling singles in history to date, having sold over 15 million copies worldwide. Goodness. I've got a different track of hers that I'm going to play today. Other hits were Let Me Know, I Have a Right, I Am What I Am, and her version of Never Can Say Goodbye. So here we go. This is Never Can Say Goodbye. Gloria Gaynor.

And that was Gloria Gaynor there, and she had a birthday today and has turned 83. Well, that's almost time for me to go, but I do have one more artist to send you off with, and her name is Chrissy Hynde, and she was a member of the Pretenders, I think that part of her, this particular track, 2,000 Miles, was just a wonderful rock carol with its chiming guitars and folksy melody. And it was the first Pretenders release after the passing of two of their guitarists. And Chrissy Hynde's voice is just a mass of emotion in this particular track. So let's just... Her birthday is also today, Chrissy Hynde. Excuse me. I just had it there and... we go. She just turned 74. American-British singer, so I was just looking up how old she was. And let's enjoy this to take me out for the day. I'll catch up with you on Friday between 9 and noon for Community Matters. And as Heather always says, if you meet someone without a smile, give them one of yours. Trev, thanks for the call. Always lovely to hear from you. Bye for now.

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1: Hello, I'm Lewis Donaldson. A group of veterans have protested Allied Health Service changes by laying down their medals outside Parliament House today. The Coalition of Veterans Voices carried out the act ahead of meetings with the Minister for Veterans, Matt Keogh, and the Prime Minister, where the groups opposed the cap. Shadow Minister for Veterans Affairs Michael McCormack has told News 24 Mr Keogh's treatment of veterans remains an issue.
2: The battle has only just begun, so if Minister Keogh thinks he can wait these veterans out, they speak for a lot of veterans. I've just finished a nationwide listening tour. I heard from hundreds upon hundreds of veterans from every state, both territories, and there wasn't one who came up to me and said this cap's a good idea.
1: The Deputy Liberal Leader says the government's proposed digital duty of care legislation gives too much power to the Communications Minister. It's part of the government's crackdown on social media, with draft legislation to be unveiled in the coming days that would allow people to opt out of algorithms. Speaking to the ABC, Deputy Liberal Leader Jane Hume says the changes amount to government overreach.
3: Our concern, however, is potentially that the government's approach may well impinge on those freedoms, that personal agency, to see what it is that you want to see online. We don't feel that the minister should have the powers to determine what is and is not online harm, particularly without any parliamentary scrutiny. That would be of considerable concern.
1: Hundreds of staff employed by a Sydney property developer have been stood down, meaning further uncertainty for homeowners. It comes nearly 2 weeks after the company Battler entered voluntary administration. Reports suggest a group of lenders is negotiating a loan to help the administrators through to the end of this month. Battler Group owes $3.4 billion to creditors. At least five people are dead after an Amazon cargo plane came off a runway at Miami International Airport, striking multiple vehicles and bursting into flames. The crash forced the closure of all runways at what is one of the United States' busiest airports. Fire Chief Ray Jadala says three people were critically injured and two others were taken to hospital with less severe injuries.
4: The airplane did strike a couple of vehicles that required couple of victims that were actually trapped in the vehicles. So a complex extrication with our technical rescue teams started to occur. In addition to that, we had a very complex fire. Engine compartments that were on fire, including a search and rescue of the pilot and co-pilot that were trapped in this aircraft.
1: A ship is being sunk off the coast of South Australia today to become an artificial reef. The 40-metre grab hopper dredger MV Andrew Wilson has been retired. It'll settle on the ocean floor, 20 metres below the surface, off the coast of Brighton. The project is in
4: rescue teams started to occur. In addition to that, we had a very complex fire. Engine compartments that were on fire, including a search and rescue of the pilot and co-pilot that were trapped in this aircraft.
1: A ship is being sunk off the coast of South Australia today to become an artificial reef. The 40-metre grab hopper dredger MV

0: Time is running out for eligible students and carers in Western Australia to claim school-related assistance. The state government says more than $75 million has been paid out to families under the WA Student Assistance Program, which helps to cover school-related costs. Those who have yet to claim the payment have until September 25 to apply. To sport, in cricket, men's coach Andrew McDonald has named an unchanged Australian side for the upcoming test series against South Africa. Under pressure batter Manus Labuschagne has retained his spot despite being left out of the white ball squad. Cooper Connolly, Matthew Kuhneman and Michael Nisa have been added to the squad. The first test will begin on the 9th of October following 3 one-day internationals and a warm-up match.
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Hello, dear listeners. Yes, I'm Murray McInerney, and it's good to be with you again. This is Let the Bands Play, brought to you from the studios of 3CR in Melbourne, Australia. It's heard throughout the nation via the internet, distributed by the Community Radio Network, and also heard on digital radio in Melbourne. I'll be featuring the military band Pipes and Drums of the Gordon Highlanders today. One of the most illustrious of Scottish regiments, the Gordon Highlanders date back to 1794. I'll begin with Steadfast and True, one of the over 100 marches composed by the German Karl Tyker.

And that was Steadfast and True, played by the Gordon Highlanders. Unfortunately, I can't find any information that identifies the band playing the French military march Alsace-Lorraine, but it's a good piece of music which goes to the French desire to reclaim the Alsace-Lorraine region after the 1870 Franco-Prussian War.

That was the Alsace-Lorraine military march performed by an unidentified band. Now, the Gordon Highlanders will play Holyrood, which Kenneth J. Alford composed in 1912. It's named after the Palace of Holyrood House in Edinburgh, which calls to mind my being there way back in 2010. The march commemorates the visit there by the newly crowned King George V and Queen Mary. This march is now the Quick March of the RAF Regiment.

The Gordon Highlanders with Helvey Rood. You're listening to Let the Bands Play, and I'm Murray McInerney. And next is another French military march titled Chant du Départ, the Song of Departure. This is a famous French revolutionary march written in 1794. Often called the Brava of the Marseillaise, it served as the official anthem of the First French Empire and retains a significant place in French patriotic history.

That was the French military march titled Chant du Départ, the Song of Departure, and was played by an unidentified band. Bit of French music tonight because I'm in the mood for Paris. I'm leaving in a few weeks' time for a couple of weeks in Paris with my children, Lucky Murray. And now it's the military march pipes and drums of the Gordon Highlanders again, to play a medley drawing upon the Skyboat Song, the Barren Rocks of Aden, the Fairy Dance, and Corn Rigs.

voicemail that fades away nicely, doesn't it? It's a Scottish medley played by the Gordon Highlanders. Good music, anyway. I might just squeeze in a little cheerio to my granddaughter Chloe over in Richmond with her parents. Chloe's only four, but she marches around the house with her daddy every time she listens to this program. So good on you, Chloe. Now, last week I included Highland Cathedral, played by the Victoria Police Concert Band. It was a fabulous piece, so well played, and it's definitely one of my favourite tunes, so I'll play it again, but this time it'll be the Band of Her Majesty's Royal Marines Scotland.

The superb Highland Cathedral, written by Michael Korb and Ulrich Ruver, played by the band of Her Majesty's Royal Marine Scotland under its musical director, Lieutenant Barry Mills. The next musical item is With the Colours. We'll hear it played by the Gordon Highlanders, this program's featured band. Incidentally, the phrase to serve with the colours is a British term meaning to serve in the army.

The Splendid with the colours played by the Gordon Highlanders. Here's a little side story about the Gordon Highlanders. After a successful engagement in the Battle of Dawn Coop Hill during the Boer War in 1900, the Gordon Highlanders received the utmost praise from Winston Churchill himself. He stated, "No, there is no doubt that they are the finest regiment in the world." Our next piece, the Trish Trash Polka, is a polka by Johann Strauss II, written in 1858. Trish Trash, or in English Chit Chat, refers to the Viennese passion for gossip. The mood of the piece is jaunty and high-spirited, as were many of Strauss's polkas. We'll hear it played by the Mass Brass Bands, comprising Foden's Fairies and Morris Motors, conducted by Harry Mortimer, OBE.

The Trish Trash Polka by Johann Strauss II, played by the Mast Brass Bands comprising Foden's, Fairies and Morris Motors. You're listening to Let the Bands Play, brought to you from the studios of 3CR in Melbourne. It's broadcast throughout the nation via the internet, distributed by the Community Radio Network, and also heard on digital radio in the Melbourne metropolitan area. And now it's time for the Sacred Music Spot. The Grimethorpe Cavalry Band will play The Lord's My Shepherd.

Lord's My Shepherd, played by the Graeme Ford Cavalry Band. That was our sacred music spot. We'll hear again from the massed brass bands comprising Foden's Fairies and Morris Motors, conducted by Harry Mortimer OBE. It's the famous march from Richard Wagner's opera Tannhäuser. And this will also feature the Sale and District Musical Society Choir. And it's the Sale near Manchester, not the Victorian town.

I hope you enjoyed hearing the March from Tannhäuser, played and sung. Some listeners would remember from my 6 years of presenting the opera program Great Voices on 3CR that I'm a little bit fanatical about Wagner. Now it's time for the Sousa Spot, celebrating the great marches composed by the American John Philip Sousa. We'll hear his 1899 march, Hands Across the Sea, played by the band of the Duke of Wellington's regiment. Sousa dedicated the march to no particular nation, but to all of America's friends abroad.

Witnesses, a spot featured Hands Across the Sea, played by the band of the Duke of Wellington's Regiment. We'll hear the renowned Black Dyke Mills Band now playing a terrific medley from West Side Story.

That medley from West Side Story was played by the Black Dyke Mills Band. I'll finish up with two tracks from the massed bands of the Royal Australian Navy, The Great Advance and Glorious Victory. The conductor is Lieutenant Commander G. Hooker. I'm Murray McInerney, and I'd like to thank you for listening, and I hope you've enjoyed my selection of band music.

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1: National Radio News.
2: Good afternoon, I'm Shannon Kirkwood. A grassroots movement of Australian parents is campaigning the government to go further on its digital duty of care legislation. The Albanese government wants Australians to be able to turn off their social media algorithms as part of a proposal to strengthen the under 16 social media ban. Founder of the Heads Up Alliance, Denny Alachi, has told National Radio News social media platforms should have to disclose how their algorithms operate to all users. He says the lack of transparency in this space is driving division across communities.
3: We suspect that a lot of that has to do with the algorithm. So yeah, being able to look under the hood and see what exactly is going on there, we think is a really important point that not many or not enough people are pressing for at the moment.
2: Members of Australia's Nepalese community are observing a day of mourning in response to the flood disaster. It is the National Day of Mourning across Nepal today to honour the victims of the floods. It's being observed in line with the traditional Hindu practice of observing the 13th day following a death. Prabhe Wagle attended a candlelight vigil in Sydney's south last night. She told SBS her family has lost three relatives in the floods.
4: We couldn't really communicate properly with our family. They were completely out of contact for 2 or 3 days because there was no electricity and no internet. They live in a village, and even now the situation is extremely difficult. All the bridges that were there are washed away. They're still in a completely isolated area.
2: 36 Australians remain missing. They're among the 4,996 people still unaccounted for. Social service advocates say many migrant families are being left vulnerable as they're forced to wait years for financial assistance. Brock Anderson has the details.
5: New research by ACOS and the University of New South Wales, Sydney, found high rates of poverty among people holding humanitarian, family and student visas. People who are family migrants in the first 4 years of permanent residency had unemployment rates of 5.7% for men and 6.7% for women. That equates to more than 75,000 people potentially affected by income support waiting periods. ACOS is calling for existing income support waiting periods to be reduced and for increased financial and employment support for refugees to reduce the risk of poverty.
2: Solomon Islands Prime Minister Matthew Wale won't face a motion of no confidence after it was withdrawn. Former Cabinet Minister Manasseh Maelunga lodged the motion against Mr. Wale a week ago. He announced yesterday afternoon he is withdrawing the motion. It was set for debate in Parliament today. The threat of the motion forced Mr. Wale to depart the Pacific Islands Forum leaders meeting in Palau before official discussions got underway last week. For the first time in decades, greater bilbies have been returned to a regional Queensland national park. The state government says on National Threatened Species Day, it's celebrating the reintroduction of 150 greater bilbies to Currawinya National Park, where the species has been extinct since the 1970s, while 6 hairy-nosed wombats have been released into a new home in the state's southwest. They are one of the world's most endangered mammals. To sport now, Matilda's star Mary Fowler has kicked off the 2026-27 Women's Super League season by scoring Manchester City's opening goal in a 3-1 win over Birmingham City. Bunny Shaw was player of the match for her double, but Fowler started the match with a first-time strike to set the tone for the reigning champions. And in the NRL, Kunya National Park, where the species has been extinct since the 1970s, while 6 hairy-nosed wombats have been released into a new home in the state's southwest. They are one of the world's most endangered mammals. To sport now, Matilda's star Mary Fowler has kicked off the 2026-27 Women's Super League season by scoring Manchester City's opening goal in a 3-1 win over Birmingham.

0: night. If he is found not guilty, he will be available to play the Sharks in the elimination final on Saturday, but a guilty verdict would see him banned for 2 matches.
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Good afternoon. My name is Susan Thorogood and welcome to the Rock and Roll Show on Triple H 96.5 FM, the Horsham District Community Radio. The time now is 7 minutes past three. I go to six and then we have Mondays Unwind with Nooch from 6 to 8pm. But before then, let's enjoy rock and roll and all sorts of music. Well, that song was Knock Three Times with Dawn. The next song is Desperado with Eagles.

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Well, that song is You're the Voice with Michael Ball and Alfie Bow, Dream Lover with Daniel O'Donnell, Tie a Yellow Ribbon Around the Old Oak Tree with Tony Orlando and Dawn. The next song, If You Love Me, with Olivia Newton-John.

The time now is 6 minutes to four, and at 4 o'clock we have the national radio news. Well, that song was beautiful, In My Eyes, with Joshua Caddison. The next song, If Loving You Is Wrong, with the Drifters.

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2: Hello, I'm Lewis Donaldson. One Nation has rejected criticism of the proposal to allow Australians to access their superannuation in certain circumstances. The policy would see employers continue to pay the full 12% compulsory super contribution, but for those who opt in, they could access one quarter of their super to boost their income for 3 years. One Nation leader Pauline Hanson says it would apply to people who rent or pay a mortgage on their home.
3: Superannuation only just about 4 years ago was at 9%, and over 4 years it has risen to 12%. So we're not taking anything away. We're allowing those struggling Australians to be able to access their super and use now for a period of up to 3 years. It is by their choice.
2: Australians are lending their voices to raise awareness about suicide prevention. In the lead-up to World Suicide Prevention Day on Thursday, National Suicide Prevention Organisation Roses in the Ocean is asking people to contribute to this year's theme, Change the Narrative. Ben has posted his thoughts on what he wishes people knew about suicide, in particular for men in rural and regional Australia.
4: We need to create space, but also not just geographical space. We need to change discussions and create a narrative where men can speak openly. Vulnerability is a strength. It's something that is learned, it's refined, and it's not an easy thing, but it's also not a weakness.
2: Shadow Treasurer Tim Wilson says Sydney house prices are plummeting so fast that they're on track for the biggest crash in 40 years. That was in a question to the government in which the housing minister says Treasury modelling suggested there will be 75,000 new owner-occupiers and a small and temporary slowing in house price growth. Minister Claire O'Neill, in response to Shadow Treasurer Tim Wilson, reasoned house prices grew 400% in the past 25 years.
5: He is accurate in one sense that house prices are softening across the country, Speaker. This is the fourth time that we have seen this occur in a decade in our country.
2: A grassroots movement of Australian parents says it would like to see greater transparency among social media platforms on how their algorithms work. The call is in response to a proposal by the Albanese government which would offer an opt-out option for recommender algorithms for young Australians. Speaking to National Radio News, founder of Heads Up Alliance, Denny Alarchi, says genuine algorithmic transparency is required.
6: How it's been done in the first place, and then ask the question as to why, and understand better, and pressure the companies to move to an algorithm that isn't so polarising.
2: Showers can be expected for Western Australia and Tasmania, whilst dry conditions are forecast elsewhere. The Bureau of Meteorology's Dean Naramore has tomorrow's weather.
7: Well, we do have some coastal showers through parts of southeast Queensland and northeast New South Wales. Well, we do have this very active low-pressure system in eastern WA. That's bringing rain and storms right around it, particularly through southwestern parts of NT, western South Australia and much of southeastern WA. Otherwise, fine, dry and clear conditions for much of the rest of the country, though we will see another cold front moving into parts of Tasmania and southern Victoria by Tuesday night into Wednesday.
2: To sport, the Swans have confirmed skipper Callum Mills is out for the rest of the AFL season due to a ruptured ACL. Mills sustained the injury during Sydney's 53-point qualifying final win over Brisbane at the SCG on Saturday. The club says he's set to undergo surgery and early rehabilitation is already underway.
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2: Hey, hey. 3-point qualifying final win over Brisbane at the SCG on Saturday. The club says he's set to undergo surgery and early rehabilitation is already underway.
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Good afternoon. My name is Susan Thorogood and welcome back to the Rock and Roll Show on Triple H 96.5 FM, the Horsham District Community Radio. The time now is 7 minutes past four. I go to six and then we have Mondays Unwind with Nooch from 6 to 8pm. Well, that song, Hey Soul Sister with Altian Childs. The next song is Fast Car with Tracy Chapman.

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The song Rock Me Gently with Andy Kim, Uptown Girl with Westlife, Baby I Need Your Loving with Human Nature. The next song, let's enjoy Let Go with Brian Cadd.

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0: That was Petula Clark with People Get Ready. The next song, When the Going Gets Tough, with Boyzone.
1: When the going gets tough.

The time now is 7:05, and at 5 o'clock we have the National Radio News. Well, that song was All Out of Love with Air Supply. The next song, Ticket to Ride with the Carpenters.

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2: Hello, I'm Lewis Donaldson. The Foreign Affairs Minister has told the Senate the scale of destruction in Nepal is almost beyond comprehension. In a condolence motion, Minister Penny Wong described Australia's support, which includes about 50 officers to the region, as well as specialist drone operators and AFP disaster victim identification specialists. Ms Wong says she extends her sympathy to the Nepali community.
3: Australia's Nepali community is grieving for family, friends and communities in the region. Members of Australia's Tibetan community are too experiencing great anguish, and for many Hindu Australians, including those with connections to the pilgrimage routes and the sacred places of this region, this disaster has brought deep sorrow. To each of these communities, we extend the sympathy and solidarity of this Parliament.
2: Two people have died after a light plane crash in regional Queensland. The crash this morning sparked a fast-moving grass fire which saw at least a dozen fire trucks and multiple crews work to contain the blaze. Police have yet to release further information surrounding the circumstances of the pair's deaths and are awaiting further details. Federal Independent MP Bob Catter has suggested to the Treasurer he introduce income splitting and a birthing payment to halt Australia's declining birth rate. The MP for Kennedy has proposed a $75,000 baby bonus alongside family income splitting, which he says would make taxation fairer.
4: At tax time, families with a stay-at-home mum and three kids struggle by on $15,000 per person, whilst dinks, double income, no kids, enjoy disposable incomes of $75,000 each. Surely, Treasurer, this is an appalling inequality.
2: Treasurer Jim Chalmers says income splitting would cost the federal budget substantially, about $70 billion over the medium term, and he says would encourage economic dependence and reduce incentives for women's workforce participation. A grassroots movement of Australian parents says it'd like to see greater transparency among social media platforms on how their algorithms work. The call is in response to a proposal by the Albanese government which would offer an opt-out option for recommended algorithms for young Australians. Speaking to National Radio News, founder of Heads Up Alliance, Denny Elitchi, says genuine algorithmic transparency is required.
5: How it's been done in the first place, and then ask the question as to why, and understand better, and pressure the companies to move to an algorithm that isn't so polarising.
2: Climate advocates are calling on the federal government to stop approving new coal and gas projects as the mercury warms up. Shannon Kirkwood reports.
6: Firefighters are responding to dozens of blazes across Queensland and New South Wales after parts of the states experienced their first heatwave of the season. A total fire ban is in place for Ipswich City and Lockyer Valley regional districts today. All fires are at advice level. The Australian Conservation Foundation says with the developing El Niño, summer is a scary prospect. It's calling on the federal government to reject Woodside's planned Browse gas project off the WA coast and fracking at Beetaloo in the Northern Territory.
2: To entertainment news, Australian television production company Northern Pictures has won three Primetime Emmy Award wins for the fourth season of its Love on the Spectrum US series on Netflix. Northern Pictures now has 10 Primetime Creative Arts Emmy Award wins in total. The company has the most Primetime Emmy Awards won by an Australian production company. And to sport, Cowboys forward Ruben Cotter has pleaded not guilty to a Grade 2 careless high tackle charge and will front the judiciary tomorrow night. If he's found not guilty, he will be available to play the Sharks in the elimination final on Saturday, but a guilty verdict would see him banned for two matches.
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Welcome back to Triple H 96.5 FM, the Horsham District Community Radio. The time now is 6 minutes past five. I go to six and then we have Mondays Unwind with Nooch from 6 to 8 p.m. For the song Baby It's You with the Shirelles, the next song, let's enjoy Angels Brought Me Here with Guy Sebastian.

It was the Costa Brothers with Dance the Night Away. Thanks to Graham, Zoe and Princess for your call. Very nice to hear from you. We go Princess the Kitty Cat. That was a nice little sweet sound. It was a safe one, wasn't it? So to Graham, Zoe and Princess, enjoy those magic changes with Sha Na Na.

0: On a hot summer night, would you offer your throat to the wolf with the red roses?
1: Will he offer me his mouth?
0: Yes.
1: Will he offer me his teeth?
0: Yes.
1: Will he offer me his jaws?
0: Yes.
1: Will he offer me his hunger?
0: Yes.
1: Again, will he offer me his hunger?
0: Yes.
1: And will he starve without me?
0: Yes.
1: Then does he love me?
0: Yes.
1: Yes.
0: On a hot summer night, would you offer your throat to the wolf with the red roses?
1: Yes.
0: I bet you say that to all the boys.

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Well, stay tuned to Triple H 96.5 FM. Well, those songs, you took the words right out of my mouth with Meatloaf, Sound of Silence with Disturbed, I Have a Dream with ABBA, the next song, Midnight Train to Georgia, with Gladys Knight and the Pips.

The time now is 5 minutes to six, and at 6 o'clock we have Monday's Unwind with Nooch from 6 to 8 p.m. Yes, yeah, some girls with Rodney Vincent. Anyway, thank you for the pleasure of your company. Hope you have a wonderful week, and we'll catch you on Friday between 3 and 5:30 with Magical Moments. So now let's enjoy All I Do with Daryl Braithwaite. And bye-bye for now.

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3: Hello, I'm Lewis Donaldson. One Nation has rejected criticism of the proposal to allow Australians to access their superannuation in certain circumstances. The policy would see employers continue to pay the full 12% compulsory super contribution, but for those who opt in, they could access one quarter of their super to boost their income for 3 years. It would apply to people who rent or pay a mortgage on their home. Federal Treasurer Jim Chalmers says it would make millions of Australians poorer. Senior One Nation MP Barnaby Joyce argues that won't be the case.
4: Lose your house, how insecure do you feel later on in life? This is why we have to reinstill the fact that the assets are private individuals' assets. We're not talking about shutting down super forever or taking it forever. We're talking about a point forward for 3 years for 3%.
3: A Green spokesperson has called the under-16 social media ban a total failure and that further action targeting algorithms is needed. It comes as digital duty of care legislation is set to be unveiled in the coming days. That proposes that big tech companies should allow people to opt out of algorithms. Speaking to the ABC, Senator Sarah Hanson-Young says Australians need to have greater control over what they see in their social media feeds.
5: Making these platforms safer. You should be putting in place a duty of care. You should be fixing those toxic algorithms that are driving that addiction, driving that toxic content, manipulating people's data to get to their emotions, to sell the profit that big tech's into.
3: Hundreds of staff employed by a Sydney property developer have been stood down, meaning further uncertainty for homeowners. It comes nearly 2 weeks after the company Battler entered voluntary administration. Reports suggest a group of lenders is negotiating a loan to help the administrators through to the end of this month. Battler Group owes $3.4 billion to creditors. Workers at Australia's largest performing arts venue have taken industrial action for the first time in its history. Multiple work stoppages delayed performances last week and more are expected to come at the Arts Centre Melbourne. Workers are calling on a 7% pay rise to make up for wage stagnation since 2022. The US says it's held encouraging talks with Ukraine's president as part of a renewed effort to end the war with Russia. US envoy Steve Witkoff and Jared Kushner met with President Volodymyr Zelensky in Kyiv. These first round of talks between Ukrainian and US negotiators lasted about 3 hours. The US envoys say that they are looking forward to making more progress. It follows a trip by the US delegation to meet with Russian President Vladimir Putin in Moscow. Showers can be expected for Western Australia and Tasmania, whilst dry conditions are forecast elsewhere. The Bureau of Meteorology's Dean Naramore has tomorrow's weather.
6: Well, we do have some coastal showers through parts of southeast Queensland and northeast New South Wales. Well, we do have this very active low pressure system in eastern WA. That's bringing rain and storms right around it, particularly through southwestern parts of NT, western South Australia, and much of southeastern WA. Otherwise, fine, dry, and clear conditions for much of the rest of the country, though we will see another cold front moving into parts of Tasmania and southern Victoria by Tuesday night into Wednesday.
3: To sport, in cricket, men's coach Andrew McDonald has named an unchanged Australian side for the upcoming Test series against South Africa. Under pressure, batter Marnus Labuschagne has retained his spot despite being left out of the white ball squad. Cooper Connolly, Matthew Kuhneman and Michael Nisa have been added to the squad. The first Test will begin on the 9th of October following 3 one-day internationals and a warm-up match.
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and you're tuned in to Triple H. You're listening to Monday's Unwind. Now, I'd like to start off by thanking Susan with her rock and roll program. She surely knows how to get people out of their seats and dancing, doesn't she? She's so good at that. Now, over the next couple of hours, I'm here till 8 o'clock. We're going to be hearing a little bit from Def Leppard, Shakira, The Angels, INXS, ABBA, Chocolate Starfish, and good old Elton John. When was the last time you heard a song from him, hey? It's been ages for me, but we're going to hear from him tonight. Now, bringing us in tonight, we had Angel. That was Going Out to Roseanne by Sarah McLachlan there. Now, up next, we've got a couple of special little people listening in from Wagga. Do you know that's over 600 kilometres away from where I'm sitting right now? That is the beauty of the technology these days. So you download a little pink app called Community Radio Plus, and you can listen to me anywhere where you can get internet access. Isn't that fantastic? So we're going to start off with a couple of songs going out to Jaden. Now, Jaden's only 7 years old, so that's why they're getting their shows, their songs, so early in the program. Now, he and his brother Xavier, who's got a couple of songs going out for him next, they might be only young, but they like it a bit heavy sometimes with their songs. I know Jaden doesn't mind a song or two from AC/DC. So, sweetheart, this one is going out to you, my little bell little boy. This is Highway to Hell by AC/DC, and we've also got Golden. I know you're a K-pop fan, so I thought I'd throw that in for you as well. This one is for Jaden.

What a great song is that? And kids just love that. And you know what? I really love that song too. That gets me out of my seat and bopping around and really puts me in a good mood. So what a great song. Now, talking about great songs, Jaden's little brother Xavier, he's listening to In Wagga as well, of course. He's only 4 years old, but he doesn't mind it a little bit heavier as well. So Xavier, this one is for you, my sweetheart. You're my little joya, aren't you? I don't talk to all children like this. These are my two grandsons, or two out of my three. So, Xavier, I've got Let's Get Rocked by Def Leppard for you. And we've also got another little upbeat one that's great for kids as well. It's one by Shakira. It's Waka Waka, this time for Africa. Hope you enjoy, sweetheart.

What a great song that was. Doesn't that bring back some memories for everyone? I know it sure does for me. That was Relax by Frankie Goes to Hollywood. Up next, we have got one going out to Deb. Deb and I go way back. She's listening and bopping away already. She's let me know she's that she's tuned into and listening near her phone on her app. She's all the way over in Burrellan. That is even further than Wagga. So I have got one out for you. Normally I put on either Susie Quattro or Joan Jett and the Blackhearts for Deb, but I'm going to go a little bit left field here. We have got All Fired Up by Pat Benatar. Hope you enjoy, Deb.

And there you go. As promised, Elton John with Crocodile Rock. Now, if that won't get you dancing, I don't know what will. So we've got another one going out to another one in Burrell. And he's sitting there next to Deb. He's rocking away and so's Deb. She's bopping away in her seat apparently there. So that's good. That's pretty much exactly what I like to do, especially at the beginning of the week. So, Stu, this one is for you. It's one by Dragon. It's Speak No Evil.

0: What another great song. Now, do you remember Madonna back in those days with Papa Don't Preach? I remember being in high school. Now, this might be showing my age a little, but remember when she used to wear the lace in her hair and, you know, have the mesh glove on, and all teenage girls that were in high school back then, they'd all have the lace ribbon in their hair and the mesh glove on their hand. So, yeah. As I said, probably showing my age a little. Up next, we have got one going out to Damien. Now, believe it or not, some people in Horsham do listen to me. Damien is in Horsham. He's listening. He does like the Time Warp or Rocky Horror Picture Show, but his favourite song out of that is the Time Warp. And look, you know, to be honest, I'm a big fan myself. So I think we can play the Time Warp for him by Little Neil, Patricia Quinn and Richard O'Brien. So, Damien, this one is yours.
1: It's astounding, time is fleeting, madness takes its toll, but listen closely.
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1: I've got to

0: another dimension with voyeuristic intention. Well secluded, I see all
1: with a bit of a mind flip.
0: You're into the time slip
1: and nothing.

And you're tuned in to Triple H. You're listening to Monday's Unwind. Now, I'm here to take you through till 8 o'clock tonight. And that last song was ABBA with Does Your Mother Know? Now, up next, we have got one going out to Richard. So Richard's another one. He listens through his little pink Radio Plus app on his phone to me. That way he can listen all the way over in Caroline Springs. So, Richard, this one's for you. It's one by INXS. It's Suicide Blonde.

And it's that time in this program that we have a look at celebrity birthdays today. So Toby Jones, he's 60 today. He's the acclaimed actor who has been in films such as Captain America the First Avenger and portrayed Dobby in the Harry Potter film franchise. Buddy Holly. Now, he was born in 1936. He was born Charles Harden Holly and was a singer, songwriter and guitarist who joined the Crickets and pioneered rock with That'll Be the Day, which topped the billboards in US bestsellers. Before fame, he won a talent contest when he was 5 years old for singing Have You Ever Gone Sailing Down the River of Memories. He became famous for songs such as Peggy Sue, and died in a plane crash on the 3rd of February 1959 at the age of 22, less than 2 years after his career took off. Queen Elizabeth I was born also on this day in 1533. Now, she's the queen who came to power after the death of her half-sister Mary I, who had previously kept her imprisoned for a year. That's an interesting fact. Before fame, when she was two, after her mother Anne Boleyn was executed, she was classified as illegitimate and her princess title was revoked. So there you go. That who is having a birthday today. And if you're celebrating a birthday today, on behalf of all of us here at Triple H, I'd like to wish you a very happy birthday and hope you're having an absolutely fabulous

And up next, that was Happy Birthday by DJ Bobo with my voice in there as well. So up next, we have got one going out to Tim. Now, I've got a couple of old pro veterans, whatever you might want to call them, bit of both. Some are still doing radio, some are retired, some are taking a break. So they're all listening in. Tim is one of those. So Tim and I quite occasionally, we team up with Brad over in Albury and have a whale of a time. We pretty much have a party in that studio over there. So Tim, this one is for you. Chocolate Starfish, I know you had a great time at their recent concert, so I think you'll enjoy this one. It is 4-letter words.

And there you go, chocolate starfish. And they are actually touring around at the moment and recently played in Albury. So up next, we have got one going out to Brett. Now, Brett, I am so sorry. I can never remember exactly what suburb you live in. I know you're out there on the other side of Melbourne, a fair way somewhere. So, again, Brett is listening to through the Pink Radio Plus app. This one is Keep Your Head Up by Andy Grammer.

Definitely a song with a great message. Andy Grammer is fantastic, isn't he? Now, I mentioned earlier there's a couple of old veterans and pros and, you know, that have, they do exactly what I'm doing right this minute in this seat. So one of them is Mark. Now, Mark is sitting listening all the way over in Griffith. He's actually listening through his computer or laptop, one of the two, whichever one. Mark is the one who introduced me into community radio. I mean, what do you reckon, Mark? 26, 27 years ago when I used to co-host and sit in on your show, we had a lot of fun back then, and that's what got me really wanting to keep doing this. So we've got a couple going out to Mark. He couldn't decide what he liked, so

What a fantastic, clean version of Am I Ever Gonna See Your Face Again by the Angels. Does anyone out there remember the other version? It's not really a radio version that I should be playing, so I won't. But I remember being younger and we thought we were so cool with that song. But anyway, that was Am I Ever Gonna See Your Face Again by the Angels. We have got one going out to Peter. Peter's another one that lives in Caroline Springs. So Peter's a bit of a cool dude, so I reckon this one is really appropriate. It's Cool for Cats by Squeeze.

And let's take a look at what happened on this day of any kind of significance. In 1888, Edith Eleanor McLean was the first baby placed in an incubator at the State Emigrant Hospital on Ward's Island in New York. 1940 was the beginning of the Blitz as the German Luftwaffe bombed London for the first of 57 consecutive nights, losing 41 bombers as the Nazis prepared to invade Britain. In 1942, transport number 29 departed with French Jews to Nazi Germany. And in 1943, 987 Jews were transported to Auschwitz concentration camp. In 1968, Jimmy Page, Robert Plant, John Paul Jones and John Bonham made their live debut as Led Zeppelin before approximately 1,200 students at Egegard School's teen club in Gladsafe, Denmark. So that's what happened on this day in history.

And you're tuned in to Triple H. You're listening to Mondays Unwind. We've still got a little bit to go at 7:32, 28 minutes left to my couple of hours here on air, and we've still got a bit to go through. So up next, we've got one for Amanda. Amanda is over in Wagga. She's Jaden and Xavier's mum, so she's, you know, put the boys away to bed, I think. Not away. She doesn't put them in a closet or anything like a robot. But I'm assuming that they're going to bed because it's about their bedtime now. Maybe they're just giving her hell and wanting to sit up and listen. So this one is for you, Amanda. It's Honey, I'm Good by Andy Grammer.

That was Whip It by Devo. Do you remember the film clip to that when they've got those funny... I think cone-shaped hats, but they weren't even cone because they were like staircase type of things with... Anyway, yeah, like they had those weird-looking hats on, and I still remember that film clip when they were had the whip there and they whipped the cigarette out of the girl's mouth. But anyway, moving on. I've got a really special song out to a couple of really good mates. They're doing, life's a bit rough for them lately. And my only thing is that I live so far away from them both. You know, one's in Burrellan and the other one lives in Griffith. And Deb and Mark, we are like three peas in a pod. We have known each other for decades, haven't we? And we've been better than good mates. We're a lot like family, we are. So here's a special one going out to both of you. It's one by Bon Jovi. It's Never Say Goodbye.

0: one of my favourite bands and one of my favourite songs for two of my favourite people. So, now, some of you who listen in regularly know that I've done, I like to go down to the dungeon. And at one point I stopped doing that because we were renovating the dungeon. So I'm going to head back down there again. I did it in my last program as well. We've had some presenters saying that they've heard some weird noises down there. So we think maybe the renovations might have stirred up a few or upset a few. I'm not sure if I'd even call them people, but because I don't know quite what's down there. But come with me. Come down with me and we will go for a walk down in the dungeon. So it's a bit dank down here. Now, where's the little pussycat that we always feed? So she's got to be around here somewhere. There she is. Hello there. You're always a friendly face. So, yeah, nice little purr happening there. Very friendly little cat. Now, there's my werewolf. Probably sounds a bit scary, but he's really friendly. I haven't gotten too close, but, you know. What's that? We've got, werewolf, what is that? But, yeah, I'm going to steer clear of that corner for the moment. I don't like the sound of those chains dangling. Now, who have I got to help me here? Usually I have someone here to give me a hand with this opening the door of the vault here. So, who's here to help me? Oh, we've got some minions. Aren't you guys adorable? I love them. So are you going to give me a hand with this vault door? Yeah. You think this is great fun, don't you? Here we go. Let's give me a hand. Open it up. Now, usually we have ghouls coming out here. So let's see what... I can't see any. Guys, minions, you've scared away the ghouls. That is, you will have to come down here every month to help me. I can see this song. I can see it coming. Ready? We've got an old song coming out. Get ready, guys. Oh, what a classic.
1: There she was,

Now, actually, yeah, that shouldn't have started so quickly. Wasn't expecting that. So we've got one more going out to another old veteran. He's taking a bit of a break right now, but I'm really looking forward to him getting back on air. Me, Sonic and Brad, I mentioned before, we have a whale of a time over there in Albury. So, Brad, I know that you are also a chocolate starfish fan. So here's one that I think is really fitting for you. It's January.

one of my favourite songs of theirs. Now, we're winding down. We've got about 6 minutes left to 8 o'clock, just enough time to throw in a couple more last-minute requests. We have got one going out to Pete. Pete is out on the other side of Melbourne. I'm sorry, Pete, I cannot remember what suburb you're in. I have a couple like that of my regular listeners, and I still struggle to remember what suburb. This one is by John Farnham, You're the Voice.

And that is it for me, guys. Thank you so much for your company. Thank you so much for your messages. You have certainly kept me busy tonight. I have loved spinning some of these tunes for you. We are going to have one more last final request, again out for Mark over in Griffith. This is Fly Like a Bird by Boz Scaggs. I still managed to slide it in, Mark. I wasn't sure, but I got it in there for you. In the meantime, have a fantastic rest of the month. I will catch you all first Monday of next month. Please stay safe. Join me again. Looking forward to hearing from you and playing some great tracks for you.

0: 29 on the Australian Singles Chart the following month. Formed in Melbourne and heavily influenced by the blues rock of Canned Heat, Carson originally performed as the Carson County Band, before shortening their name to avoid being misidentified as a country act. This track, co-written by guitarist Greg Glory and vocalist Broderick Smith, became a top 30 hit on the Go Set National Top 40 in September 1972. The single served as the centerpiece for their debut album, Blown, which reached number 14 on the Go Set Top 20 Albums chart. While the group was lauded for their powerful hard rock sound and Laurie's slide guitar work, they disbanded in early 1973, shortly after a performance at the Second Sunbury Pop Festival. Following the split, Broderick Smith gained further prominence as a founding member of the Dingoes.
1: Rising up the Australian national charts this week on the 11th of September 1972 from number 68 to number 48 was Alice Cooper and School's Out.
0: Founded in early 1973, shortly after a performance at the Second Sunbury Pop Festival. Following the split, Broderick Smith gained further prominence as a founding member of the Dingoes.
1: Rising up the Australian national charts this week on the 11th of September 1972 from number 68 to number 48 was Alice Cooper.

0: That's School's Out by Alice Cooper at number 48 on the Australian National Charts this week on the 11th of September 1972. And that single went on to peak at number 39 here in Australia 2 weeks later. It was the title track of the album of the same name, which fared much better on the Australian album charts, peaking at number 5 the same year. The song made a massive chart impact, making number 1 in the UK for 3 weeks and number 7 on the Billboard Hot 100. Despite being banned by several radio stations for its perceived rebellious influence, the track shifted public perception of the group from a theatrical novelty to a major rock act.
1: Rising up the charts 8 places from number 48 to number 40 this week on the 11th of September 1972 was British group Argent and Hold Your Head Up.

0: That's British band Argent and Hold Your Head Up at number 40 on the Australian Singles Chart this week on the 11th September 1972. And that single went on to peak at number 32 on the Australian Singles Chart 2 weeks later. This track became the band's definitive international hit. While credited to the songwriting partnership of Rod Argent and Chris White, the song was primarily penned by White. It achieved remarkable chart symmetry, peaking at number 5 in the UK, the US and Canada, ultimately ranking as one of Billboard's top 50 songs of 1972 in the United States. The track is anchored by a driving War March bassline and a legendary Hammond B3 performance. The middle section features what keyboardist Rick Wakeman famously described as the greatest organ solo ever. The song was warmly received by music critics. Record World magazine called it an infectious rocker that should have strong impact in the United States.
1: Falling down the Australian national charts this week on the 11th of September 1972, from number 28 back to number 37 was Elton John and the double A-sided hit Tiny Dancer and Rocket Man.

0: That's Elton John with the double A-sider Rocket Man and Tiny Dancer at number 37 on the Australian national charts this week on the 11th of September 1972. And that single had peaked at number 11 in July that year. Originally released in March that year as the lead single from his album Honky Chateau, it was written by Elton John and Bernie Taupin. The track was inspired by Ray Bradbury's short story about an astronaut separated from his family. The single climbed to number 2 in the UK and number 6 in the United States. Kate Bush covered the song in 1991, and it's also been recorded by many artists since then.
1: Falling down the charts, 5 places from number 15 to number 20 this week on the 11th of September 1972 was Melbourne band Country Radio and Gypsy Queen.

0: Melbourne, that's Country Radio and Gypsy Queen at number 20 on the Australian Singles Chart this week on the 11th September 1972. And that single had peaked at number 11 on the Australian Singles Chart the previous month. Recorded in Melbourne in April 1972, this track was the most successful release for Greg Quill's Country Radio. Co-written by Quill and guitarist Kerrion Tolhurst, its sound reflected the emerging electric country rock style influenced by artists like The Band and The Byrds. The single spent 13 weeks on the Go Set National Top 40, peaking at number 12 in August 1972. It also earned the APRA Song of the Year Awards, sharing the honour with Mississippi's Kings of the World. The song's success led to a Canadian release and a tour of North America later that year. Following the band's performance at 1973 Sunbury Pop Festival, Tolhurst left the group to form the Dingoes with Broderick Smith, while Quill eventually relocated to Canada to pursue a career in journalism.
1: 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Today we're looking at the best of the charts from this week in 1972.
0: Let's take a bit of time out now and look at the top 10 albums of the week for this week on the 11th of September 1972. At number 10, we had Harvest by Neil Young. At number 9, Schools Out by Alice Cooper. At number 8, Moods by Neil Diamond. At number 7, Exile on Main Street by the Rolling Stones. 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At number 5, Machine Head by Deep Purple. At number 4, Honky Chateau by Elton John. At number 3, Slade Alive by Slade. At number 2, Teaser and the Firecat by Cat Stevens. And at number 1, Thick as a Brick by Jethro Tull, which peaked at number 1 for 11 weeks, and this was its 10th week at the top. Well, let's take a closer look at the number 3 album of the week, Slade Alive by Slade. Another album peaked at number 1 for 12 non-consecutive weeks from later that same month. It was also the biggest charting album of 1972 here in Australia. The album was recorded over 3 nights in October 1971 at Command Theatre Studio in London. To get a high quality recording without losing the atmosphere, the band brought an audience of roughly 200 fans into the studio space. The album reached number 2 in the UK, and its biggest impact was in Australia, where it made number 1 and became the highest selling album since Sgt. Pepper's Lonely Hearts Club Band. Well, let's hear a song from that number 3 album of the week, Slade Alive by Slade, Get Down, Get With It.
2: Let's see it going a bit now. 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
2: Let's see you letting go, all right? I'll get me a kid. Shut up while I get me a kid.

0: That's Get Down, Get With It from the number 3 album of the week this week on the 11th September 1972. Slade Alive by Slade.
1: Let's have a look at the news headlines for September 1972. On the 1st of September, Australia officially adopted the Celsius temperature scale today, replacing Fahrenheit. The change brings to an end to references to century temperatures and aligns Australia with international scientific standards. Also on the 1st of September, American chess player Bobby Fischer became world chess champion after defeating Soviet grandmaster Boris Spassky. Fischer lived up to his reputation for unpredictability, arriving an hour late for the award ceremony. On the 5th of September, the Munich Olympic Games was struck by violence before dawn when members of the Black September group entered the Israeli team's headquarters in the Olympic Village. Wrestling coach Moshe Weinberg was killed instantly, and weightlifter Yosef Romano later died of his wounds after helping teammates escape. 10 Israeli athletes were taken hostage, while one, Guard Tzobari, managed a dramatic escape under gunfire. On the 11th of September, despite the shadow cast over the Olympic Games, outstanding performances continued. American swimmer Mark Spitz won a record 7 gold medals, and Australia's Shane Gould claimed 3 golds, and Australia's total of 8 gold medals marked its best Olympic result since 1960. And finally, on the 21st of September, South Asians expelled from Uganda began arriving in London, many with no possessions after being stripped of their money by soldiers loyal to President Idi Amin.
0: Falling down the charts 2 places from number 8 to number 10 this week on the 11th of September 1972 were the Bee Gees and Run to Me.

0: That's the Bee Gees with Run to Me at number 10 on the Australian Singles Chart this week on the 11th of September 1972. That single went on to peak at number 3 on the Australian Singles Chart the following month. Recorded on the 12th of April 1972 at London's IBC Studios, Run to Me served as the lead single from the album To Whom It May Concern. Written by Barry, Robin and Maurice Gibb, the track followed the melodic structure of their previous hits, My World and Don't Want to Live Inside Myself, featuring a dual vocal lead from Barry and Robin. Released in July, the single reached number 9 in the UK and number 16 in the United States, with critics noting its similarity to How Can You Mend a Broken Heart. While the group filmed a simple black and white promotional video featuring the brothers around Morris's grand piano, the song also gained traction through a cover by Andy Williams.
1: And rising up the Australian national charts this week on the 11th of September 1972 from number 9 to number 8 was Australian band Blackfeather with Boppin' the Blues.

0: That's Black Feather and Boppin' the Blues at number 8 on the Australian National Charts this week on the 11th of September 1972. And that single went on to peak at number 1 for 2 weeks, 3 weeks later. It was originally a 1956 rockabilly hit for Carl Perkins, and the 1972 version by Sydney band Black Feather was a complete departure from the original. Aside from the title, the song featured entirely new lyrics and a piano-led boogie-woogie melody written by the band's former guitarist, John Robinson. Released in July 1972 on the Infinity label, the single became a massive success, reaching number one on the Go Set National Top 40 in October and staying on the top of their charts for 4 weeks.
1: Holding steady at number 6 on the Australian Singles Chart this week on the 11th of September 1972 was an Aussie classic. Here's Slim Newton and the Redback on the Toilet Seat.

0: Slim Newton and the Redback on the toilet seat at number 6, where it held steady this week on the 11th September 1972. And that single had peaked at number 5 on the Australian singles chart the previous month. Recorded at Hadley Records in Tamworth, this novelty country track was the debut release for Western Australian singer and songwriter Slim Newton. Despite its humorous tone, the EP featured a straightforward country arrangement typical of the Hadley studio sound. Released in June 1972, the record became an unexpected commercial force, and despite peaking at number 5 on the Kent Music Report charts, it is estimated to have sold over 100,000 copies, a significant figure for a local independent release.
1: And falling down the Australian national charts one place from number 2 to number 3 this week on the 11th of September 1972, were the Hollies and Long Cool Woman in a Black Dress.

0: That's the Hollies and Long Cool Woman in a Black Dress at number 3 on the Australian National Charts this week on the 11th of September 1972. And that single had peaked at number 2 here in Australia the previous week. This single marked a significant departure from the Hollies' signature three-part harmony sound. Lead singer Alan Clark provided the only prominent vocals and played lead guitar, intentionally imitating the swamp rock style of John Fogerty and Creedence Clearwater Revival. It made number 2 on the Billboard Hot 100 in the US, and it peaked at number 2 here in Australia and in New Zealand. Despite selling over 2 million copies worldwide, it had modest success in the UK, only reaching number 32 over there.
1: And finally, let's take a look at the top 10 charting singles of the week for this week on the 11th of September 1972. At number 10, we have the double A-sided hit Run to Me and Road to Alaska by the Bee Gees. At number 9, The Candyman by Sammy Davis Jr. At number 8, Boppin' the Blues by Black Feather. At number 7, Rock and Roll Part 2 and Part 1 by Gary Glitter. At number 6, The Red Back on the Toilet Seat by Slim Newton. At number 5, Long-Haired Lover from Liverpool by Little Jimmy Osmond. At number 4, Conquistador by Procol Harum. At number 3, Long Cool Woman in a Black Dress by The Hollies. At number 2, Puppy Love by Donny Osmond. And at number 1, a single that peaked at the top spot for 3 weeks, and this was its second week at number 1. Here's Wayne Newton and Daddy Don't You Walk So Fast.

0: That's Wayne Newton and Daddy, Don't You Walk So Fast at number one on the Australian Singles Chart this week on the 11th of September 1972. The single was a major commercial success, reaching number four on the Billboard Hot 100 in the United States.
1: Well, that's the show for another week. Thanks go to David Kent and his website, www.australianchartbooks.com.au, for the use of his Kent Music Report and Australian Music Report charts in the show. 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I'm Barry Mackay.
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10: Hi, this is Noddy. Thanks so much for your company and welcome to the program for the week commencing the 7th of September 2026. This is Aussie Music Weekly, your weekly fix of new, local and independent Australian music. Coming up on this week's show, we've got a bit of a big sound-themed program coming your way off the back of last week's Big Sound Festival in Brisbane. In fact, pretty much every artist that we're playing on this week's program performed at last week's festival. They include the likes of Sydney Rockers Liquid Zoo, Melbourne outfit Local The Neighbour, and also from Melbourne and upcoming In Focus interviewee Ruby May. Speaking of In Focus interviews, in our In Focus interview series this week, we kick off a series of interviews as recorded at the Big Sound Festival in Brisbane this year. And first up, it's a singer-songwriter from the Northern Rivers area of New South Wales called Jack Botts. Also on this week's show, as always, it's our backtrack segment, and this time around, we're heading back to the very early part of the career of the mighty Midnight Oil. All that and stacks more, so I do hope you can stay with us. Well, to kick things off, it's certainly one of the loudest bands who appeared at the Big Sound Festival in Brisbane last week, a five-piece outfit from Perth called Indigo Blaze. They've got three tracks nominated in this year's Western Australian Music Industry Awards, all in the heavy song category, and they released their debut EP just last year. A little bit of a language warning on this track, so if you are easily offended, you may want to tune out for the next 2 minutes and 15 seconds as we crank it up with Indigo Blaze and Wanna Play.

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Sydney band who certainly wear their rock and roll influences on their sleeves. Sensational band live as well, if I do say so myself. The sounds there of Liquid Zoo and what is their fifth single release to date. That one's called Love Anyone Like You, and they were one of the many acts that we chatted with at the Big Sound Festival in Brisbane last week, and they'll be here on the program in a couple of weeks' time as part of our In Focus interview segment. You are in tune with Aussie Music Weekly, coming to you around Australia on the Community Radio Network and heard through your local community radio station. It's Noddy here. Up shortly, something from a Melbourne musician called Local The Neighbour. We stay in Melbourne with the latest from singer-songwriter Ruby May.

and the brothers Lambru from Sydney, who record under the moniker of Lambros. Focus interview segment is not too far away as well. This time around, we're chatting with Jack Botts, a musician from the Northern Rivers area of New South Wales, who we spoke with at the Big Sound Festival in Brisbane last week. And also coming up this hour, it's the Backtrack segment. This time around, we're heading back to the very early part of the career of Midnight Oil. Well, on to Melbourne-based artist DC Maxwell, who Rolling Stone magazine described as one of the most charismatic performers in the nation, and haven't seen him live at the Big Sound Festival last week. I've got to say, he's certainly very charismatic, certainly very animated as well. Yeah, jumped off a speaker stack and landed in the middle of the crowd and danced around. So, yeah. He released his debut album in 2023 after having previously been the frontman of various punk bands. Let's get into the new one now for DC Maxwell. This is The Singer. When I'm

moniker of Melbourne musician David Quested. Yes, they call themselves Local The Neighbour. And that's their track there called Midday Pilates. David was apparently originally a trained musician, put away his jazz instruments and picked up the guitar and formed the band Local The Neighbour, which he has self-produced and has a preference apparently for using analog gear in the recording process. You are in tune with Aussie Music Weekly, coming to you around Australia on the Community Radio Network. And around about this time each week, we do our In Focus interview. Big Sound in 2026, and I'm seated alongside Mr. Jack Botts, singer-songwriter from the Northern Rivers area of New South Wales.

0: who's, I understand, making your debut appearance at Big Sound this year. G'day, mate.
1: Hello, mate. How you going?
0: Pretty good, yeah. Welcome to Big Sound. Saw you playing last night to a rapturous bit of an applause in the late slot, as we call it. Yeah. How was the experience for you?
1: Yeah, it was good fun. Yeah, obviously late, but it was sweet. There's so many more people there than I thought there'd be. So, yeah, it was nice to play there again. I played that room maybe four times over the years, and yeah, it was nice to be back in there. It's good. Yeah.
0: It's a bit of an institution, isn't it? The Black Bear Lodge, one of those venues which has been used pretty much every year here at Big Sound. But it's a lovely little room. So let's just rewind prior to Big Sound, because you've just come off a bit of a North American jaunt. Now, I understand super busy touring wise. Talk us through how you first got a foothold into what is that very lucrative United States market.
1: Yeah, I've been going there for a few years now. That tour I just did was about 15-16 shows over like 2 months, so it was a little riding trip turned into a whole stint, so it was good fun. But yeah, I get over there most years. I've got a lot of good friends that live there now, and I first toured there in 2023 with Vance Joy. We were supporting his North American tour, so that was kind of the introduction to it, and we've been going back ever since, playing and hanging out. It's good fun. Yeah. I love it. I love the US. It's great.
0: Yeah. And last night you made a mention of another part of the world where you also like to hang out a little bit, so I'm just interested to delve a little bit more into, shall we call it, the Spanish connection.
1: Yeah. Well, in between like North American touring and European touring, rather than flying all the way back home, I try and maximize my time in that part of the world, the Northern Hemisphere. So yeah, I'd find myself in between tours. Like, I got a few more good friends that live in Spain, especially through the summer months, perched up there for a good month or so in between some tours, and I'd go there even after the tour, go back and see them. So yeah, it's kind of where I've started writing this, my most recent album, and it's been a pretty inspirational place for me, just to kind of get boots on ground and write and hang out and do all the fun things. So yeah, it's good.

0: All right, well, let's delve a little bit more into your latest album, which, of course, is Days and Days. Yeah, coming 3 years off the back of your last release, Suckers for Sunsets. Yeah? How much would you say you've developed as a songwriter across that 3 year period between the debut release and the second one?
1: Yeah, definitely a lot more. Obviously, just our whole life thing is just maturing, I guess. So I can hear that myself in the writing. It's funny, like, you released this new album, but a lot of these songs are already, for me, like, 2-3 years old anyway. So there's like, I'm even on to the next chapter, which is even, you know, a bit more mature. So definitely more life experience from this one to the first one. Just I've been moving around a lot more and meeting heaps of different people, going to heaps of different places and touring a lot more. So it's definitely opened up a whole different kind of world of like writing for me and stuff as well. So it's been fun.
0: And I understand that writing on the road has not generally been a thing for you. So where would you say your sweet spot is in terms of creativity?
1: Yeah, it's definitely that those little moments like Spain and America, if I'm not touring. I definitely take like a week or so to kind of come down from a hustling tour, and then I'll kind of get back into it, pick up the guitar again and start writing. And I've enjoyed being in some heaps of different places as well, like Spain's one, and I was recently in El Salvador and like Nashville. I find like, yeah, just I get inspired by different places and you kind of get this like kind of like wave come over you of like, wow, like where you are, and you kind of sit back for a minute and can write about it. So I just tend to not write too much when I'm moving. You know, it's like show. It gets a bit much, but yeah, it's all, everyone's different.
0: Yeah, and they're three vastly different countries, you know, El Salvador, Central America, United States and Spain in Europe. What is it about the environment? Is it the geography, the spotting and watching people? What are the general sorts of things that inspire you when you are in, as we say, three very different places around the globe?
1: Yeah, it's always different. Like definitely when I get down to Spain, it's more or less after or before like going into like a dense, like thick tour. So you're always kind of like in the big smoke in the cities, and you're like hustling on the buses and all that kind of stuff, and a lot of landlocked places. So getting down to Spain is kind of like this big open, like fresh air, just like get on the beach and, you know, the sun, and it's always warmer down there. Same with El Salvador. Like I was in LA for nearly 2 weeks staying with some friends, and I just had to get out, and like it's such an epic spot, but after a while I'm a bit like a bit suffocated. It's like it's so busy, as you know. Yeah, and then getting down to somewhere like El Salvador, it's a complete different pace. You kind of, there's not too much more distracting you. It's just like a slower pace of life, so it just creates that space and time to like write. And then Nashville is totally the opposite. It's like I'm more inspired there because everyone else is writing, and you're just in this mix of like everyone wants to write, and like that's refreshing as well. Like we don't really have too much of that here in Australia, but going into like writing sessions in Nashville like 4 or 5 days in a row, it's like you do the song during the day, and then I'd go home and like be inspired from the day. I'd write my own stuff again at night, so I was still writing throughout the evening. So yeah, it's productive is the word. Nashville is like very productive for me. I love it. It's good.
0: So what I'm gathering here is that obviously you produce a very chilled out sort of laid back vibe sort of thing, so that's with your music, that is, so that's clearly being influenced by the likes of Spain and El Salvador and so forth. But I guess the Nashville piece, is it more like a peer pressure sort of thing, like I'm seeing people around me who are doing the same gig as I'm doing, I sort of want to, you know, to jump on that bandwagon, as it were.
1: I know I can write my kind of songs day in, day out easily. Like that's just my thing, that's what I like doing. I know I can do it, but it's been fun the last couple of trips going to places like Nashville where it's a bit faster, and it's more of the country-esque realm and Americana sound and even pop. Like, so I've enjoyed diving as a songwriter, like myself, not necessarily for my project, but writing other songs for other people and stuff like that. It just kind of like just opens everything up and just broadens horizons kind of thing, and I've enjoyed that. It's cool. And when I feel like overwhelmed with that, I kind of go back into my hole and write my kind of stuff. So yeah, it's fun. I've enjoyed kind of just dabbling, I guess is the word, in like other realms, and done a few like dance tracks with some producers and a bit poppier stuff, and then slow country stuff. So, and then obviously the folky chill beach kind of stuff as well. So yeah, I mean, as a punter, I listen to everything, like everything. I feel like it was only a matter of time before I was trying different things. So
0: well, like so many other Australian artists, you've obviously had a day job which has helped pay the bills, and yourself a carpenter, which is actually very common, as you probably already have sort of come across in Australian music and so forth. So what was the catalyst for you to sort of put down the tools and say, you know what, I'm going to focus on picking up the other tool, being my acoustic guitar, as my little thing to do in life?
1: Yeah, it was funny. I was like, as an apprentice, I was doing both. I was working every day and playing pub gigs, so from like Thursday to Sunday at night as well. And then it eventually just, you can't do that forever, like 5 days of work and 4 days on top of that working at night. So yeah, I kind of came to a crossroads. I had like an opportunity to go record with the producer and a good friend of mine, Garrett, and that was kind of the catalyst to be like, all right, well, if I'm going to go record, then I should give this a go. And I never really went back, so it's kind of lucky.

0: been great chatting with you, Jack. Yeah. Let's talk now a little bit about your latest single, Love Can Be Lost. And you mentioned last night when you were starting this song up that it's not the sort of song that you would normally write before. Is that from a lyrical perspective that you're referring to, or musically, or a bit of both?
1: Yeah, a bit of both. It goes back to that kind of diving into new styles of writing. It's like a full straight down the line breakup song. I hadn't really dabbled in that too much in my music anyway. So, and at the time I'd been listening to the last probably 4 or 5 years, listen to a lot of country American music, and just really interested in the styles of writing that's probably influenced that kind of song. So I mean, at the end of the day, if you break that song down, it's a country song pretty much. So if you break down the music and the melodies and all that kind of stuff, so it's got all the elements of that kind of song. And yeah, so when I was it wasn't really something I would normally write, I was but you can't control those things. It kind of just comes out. And I kind of sat back after I wrote it and I was this is totally new for me. I really liked it. So there's not really another song that's like it on the record. So yeah, it's been fun to play.

was Jack Botts, and from his latest album, Days and Days, the current single, Love Could Be Lost. And he was the first in our series of In Focus interviews, as recorded at the Big Sound Festival in Brisbane last week. And stay tuned over the coming weeks as we bring you the remainder of that particular series. Well, we've hit a little bit more than the halfway point on this week's edition of Aussie Music Weekly. Still plenty more to come, including something from a Newcastle band called The Cheeks, Sydney Brothers Lambros, and their new tune, and back to Newcastle for the latest from singer-songwriter Piper Butcher. Up next, though, we're going to do the backtrack segment as we head back to the latter part of the 1970s decade, but the early part of the career of Midnight Oil. To get us there, though, it's Melbourne-based singer-songwriter and past In Focus interviewee here on the show, and she's going to be an upcoming interviewee as well, because we did manage to catch up with her last week at the Big Sound Festival. I am speaking of Ruby May. She released her debut album, Baby, last year, and has always had a career centered around very relatable songs about personal and family life experiences, and her latest single is no different. She's recently become an auntie. Yeah, one of her brothers has had a child, and this is a song all about that new responsibility that she has. Yes, Ruby May for you now with Auntie.

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1: What we're going to do right here is go back, way back, back into time.
2: Yeah, backtrack time now here on Aussie Music Weekly, and some exciting news in for fans of one of Australia's much-loved bands, Midnight Oil, in that a new live album will be released at the end of November. The album's actually a recording of their 2017 gig at Sydney's iconic Selena's nightclub. Yeah. The gig at the time was their first performance in around 15 years, and it was the start of what ended up being their return to touring as they worked their way around the globe, playing a whopping 77 gigs across 16 countries to audiences over 500,000 fans. The album's going to be titled Head Injuries, brackets Live at Selena's, of course, a reference to the fact that much of the set list that evening saw the band work their way through their 1979 album of the same name, seeing them actually playing many of the tracks from it for the very first time in what was a very long, long while. I was at that gig, so I'm certainly very keen to get my hands on this recording. So ahead of that November 27 release of the live album, let's backtrack to the year 1979, and from the original album, Head Injuries, this is Midnight Oil with the opening track, Cold, Cold Change.

sounds there of Newcastle four-piece band The Cheeks, who released their debut EP back in 2024. That was a track from it there called Starting Again, a song all about grabbing your mates for support and not looking to go it alone. 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You can also check us out online via our Facebook page, which is facebook.com/Aussie Music Weekly. Give us a like, follow us, maybe even send us a DM if you wish. We're also on the social media platform of X, formerly known as Twitter, and our website is there for you 24/7, aussiemusicweekly.com.au. The music continues now with Newcastle-based singer-songwriter and upcoming In Focus interviewee here on the show, Piper Butcher. About to hit the play button on what is her third single release for 2026, and she's also a recent recipient of the CMAA Young Achiever of the Year Award. This is a lovely tune, all about two young lovers. Yeah, Piper Butcher and Porcelain Pillars.

around Australia on the Community Radio Network and heard through your local community radio station. This is Aussie Music Weekly. And just there, Melbourne-based act Millie Strange, who released their debut album last year. And it was actually listed in Rolling Stone magazine's top 50 Australian albums of the year list. So not a bad result. Here, the track there called The Last Time. Millie Strange formed in 2023 after several years of a little bit of creative writing beforehand. Well, unfortunately, that's all the time that we have to share with you new local and independent music on this week's edition of Aussie Music Weekly. But don't despair, we'll be back at the same time next week on the same station you're hearing us through right now. And on next week's show, we continue our series of interviews as recorded at the Big Sound Festival in Brisbane last week. And next week, our In Focus interview is with Piper Butcher. Well, to take us out, it's the Sydney duo of brothers Connor and Harry Lambrew, who record under the moniker of Lambros. All self-produced and all self-recorded, and absolutely captivating to see them live last week at Big Sound as well. So take us out. This is their brand new single, Lambros, and Never Let Me Go. And I'll see you next week.

G'day, Steve Norwood here, and this is the First Australian Music Hour, a radio program that celebrates the great music being produced by First Nations artists in this country. I acknowledge the traditional custodians of country throughout Australia, and I recognise the continuing connection to lands, waters and communities. I pay respect to Aboriginal and Torres Strait Islander cultures and to elders past, present and emerging. Always was, always will be Aboriginal land.

0: Hi, welcome to the first Australian Music Hour. We opened this week's program with country music superstar Troy Cassadaly. He's a multi-award winning artist. He's won 45 Golden Guitar Awards at Tamworth Music Festival, including five awards in 2025 alone. The song we heard from Troy Cassadaly was Back on Country from 2021. And we've got plenty of country music coming up, at least in the first half of the program. And then we'll branch out to some other styles later on in the show. We're going to have a track now from Nanawari Yatwatiari. He's originally from Roeburn in Western Australia, a member of the Yindjibadi tribe. He's also a member of the Stolen Generation. He travelled to the eastern states quite early on in his life, where he's become an actor, a dancer and a storyteller of quite some note. He was also a well-known busker on the streets of St Kilda, sadly passed away. This is a song from Nanawari Yatwatiari called Legends of the Rodeo.
1: Here's a little rodeo song I wrote when I rode at Broadmeadows Rodeo in Melbourne in 1987 after riding a bareback. Thought about all the old legends and it goes like this.

0: Oh, yeah. Rolling and roaring in the bush, all over the place. I had to climb up the windmill. I had to tie the windmill up and climb out with a little my stick.
1: What did you do?
0: Little my stick.
1: That's a
0: mark. And I hear my wall was still running. And bang, that man. The windmill was all closed anyway. And bang, bang. And all of a sudden, there was no ding.

That was Stephen Pigram and a song called Corrugation Road. The name of is a the name of a musical that was written by Jimmy Chee, who was also a bandmate of Stephen Pigram in the band Cuckles. And it was a musical that was set in a mental hospital, and it's based on Jimmy Chee's experiences at Perth's Greylands Hospital. Right now, we're going to have a song from Stuart Joel Nugget. He's a Jingilly country musician. He's based in Alice Springs, originally from Kalmindini or Elliot in the Northern Territory. This is Stuart Joel Nugget with a song called North of Elliot.

That was Yorta Yorta woman, Maddie Colville Walker. She hails from Echuca and Moama. And she's a country music artist who's performed with a number of well-known performers, including Archie Roach, Fanny Lumsden, and Kucha Edwards. The track from Maddie Colville Walker was called Vain. You're listening to the first Australian Music Hour with Steve Norwood. And the program is available through the Community Radio Network of Australia. Right now, we're going to have a song from Harold Daly Waters. Like Stuart Joel Nugget, who we heard earlier in the program, he hails from Elliot. He's a country musician and a gospel musician. And in 2008, he won the National Indigenous Music Award for Best Gospel Album. This is from the album One More Chance. It was recorded at the Wininjikari Music Centre in Tennant Creek. This is Harold Daly Waters, Ramblin' Man.

That was Emma Donovan and a song called Spring Thing. It comes from Emma's album Till My Song Is Done, which after a few albums working with the funk soul outfit, the Putbacks, Emma returned to some of her country music roots, tapping into childhood memories from when she used to play with the family band, the Donovans, at age 7. Before that, we had Dan Sultan from his debut album in 2005, Homemade Biscuits. We heard Lonesome Tears, a bit of a country music twang from Dan Sultan. Right now, we're going to step away from the country music genre and we'll have a bit of Yolnu surf rock courtesy of King Stingray. This is about Man's Best Friend, Camp Dog.

That was Frank Yama with a song called Wati Kuchu Yanku Bala. And it's sung in the Pijandjara language, and the song was used on the soundtrack of the 2016 film Puttaparthi and the Rainmakers. You're listening to the first Australian Music Hour with Steve Norwood. We're going to squeeze in a few more songs before the end of the program. This one's from Leah Flanagan. She's singing about a Darwin institution, Nirvana Nights.

Bell after a song from Leah Flanagan about a nightclub in Darwin. I thought I might play some electronic disco beats from far north Queensland. They're from a young musician, Tyler Lloyd. The name of the song from Tyler Lloyd, Move That Body. I'm going to leave you with a track from Australia's Black Panther woman, blues musician and community activist Marlene Cummins. She's some kind of wonderful. I'll be back next week with another First Australian Music Hour. Hope you're looking forward to it. I certainly am. And, well,

And hi there. You're listening to the Dirt Music Radio Show, coming to you as it does every week from the studios of 2SER. Stuart Coops my name. Thanks for joining me. Got a bit of a cold this week, but hopefully we'll get through the show. If you're wondering what Dirt Music is all about, let me tell you. Dirt Music is a radio show about music that comes from the heart and takes absolutely no prisoners. What you're about to hear can come from right across the musical spectrum, just so long as it's made with no concession whatsoever to fad or to fashion. So it's another week, another Dirt Music, lots of music to get through. Some of it's old, some of it's new, some of it, of course, is in between. A bunch of people I know, including my good self, have been excited by the release of a newish old album from the Cramps. It's called Greatest Gravy, and it was recorded in Memphis in 1977 with Alex Chilton as producer. We're going to have a listen to two songs from it, a version of Jimmy Lloyd's 1958 song, Rocket in My Pocket, and then after that, the Cramps' take on the Charlie Feathers song, I Can't Hardly Stand It. And then, after two Cramps songs, we're going to have a listen to something from the Twisted Teens, who are from New Orleans, coming to Australia for the first time later in the year, but very obviously have listened to just a little of the Cramps. So let's get underway on Dirt Music. This is Rocket in My Pocket.

A bit of raucous roots music to get us underway this week on Dirt Music. Two songs from the Cramps. First up, their version of Rocket in My Pocket, and then their take on I Can't Hardly Stand It, followed by the Twisted Teens. A song called Weather the Season from their brand new album, Florida Water Blues. Twisted Teens, a duo who are mighty fun. I think they've done two albums to date, and as I mentioned earlier, coming to Australia for the first time in December of this year, 2026. Now, let's have a listen to something from, he's 80 years old now, the great songwriter and singer Ray Wiley Hubbard. And then we're going to listen to a song that is referenced in the tune we're about to hear. That sounds complicated. I've got a cold or the flu, but it does make sense, and it'll make sense to you. Stay with me.

I'm sure you worked out what I was doing there. We listened to Ray Wiley Hubbard with the song Cobwebs from his brand new album called Reel to Reel for Real. It's an album he has just released, aged 80 years of age. And then I went, as you expected, by playing a couple of the tunes that were referenced in Cobwebs. The White Stripes doing their version of Dolly Parton's Jolene. And then I love the line where one of the characters in the song, he sings, agrees with Robert Palmer, the famous critic, that Charlie Patton, not Robert Johnson, was the father of the Delta Blues. So I thought we'd have a listen to the great Charlie Patton doing Screaming and Hollering the Blues. Now, let's have a listen to something new from Victoria, a band I like a lot called Munro. New song from them.

That would have had you up and dancing. I'll tell you about it in a minute. Three tunes there, three more on Dirt Music this week. Munro, they come from Victoria. New song from them called For Fiona. Then something new from Lucy Wise, who'll be on the show probably towards the end of September. New song from Lucy Wise called Luminous. And then that vibrant piece we listened to, Animeros, yes, and the song Descarga Royal. The band are a discovery of Dan Orbach, and Mark in the Sydney suburb of Miranda, who suggested I played them, said he can hear echoes of Santana and the Sir Douglas Quintet. All right, Animeros, I think that's right. All right, let's have a listen now to something that is about 30 years old. It's the Wallflowers, a band fronted by Bob Dylan's son. They are coming to Australia at the end of the year in December to play all of their classic album from 1996, Bringing Down the Horse. And they're also going to play all of Tom Petty and the Heartbreakers, Long After Dark. Let's have a listen. Refresh your memory, or you may have passed them by when the album first came out. Let's have a listen to The Wallflowers.

Three more wonderful tunes there on Dirt Music this week. First up, fronted by Bob Dylan's son, Jacob Dylan, it was The Wallflowers with the song Sixth Avenue Heartache. And as I've mentioned, The Wallflowers coming to Australia in December of this year and playing in its entirety. They're bringing down the Horse album. On that show, they're also going to be playing all of Tom Petty and the Heartbreakers' Long After Dark album, which came out in 1982. So from that album, we listened to Straight Into Darkness, probably my favourite song ever about being in an aeroplane, something that I don't enjoy in the slightest. And then after that, you can't have escaped the news that we lost the truly, truly great Dolly Parton a few days ago. How many Dolly Parton songs could we have played pretty much the whole show and next week and the week after? But I just picked one that kind of summed up for me, Dolly Parton, My Tennessee Mountain Home. It is time for me to say goodbye to those of you taking the syndicated show. I hope you can join me again next week for another Dirt Music coming to you from the studios of 2SER and around Australia. Thanks, as always, to the Community Radio Network. But we're not done with Dolly Parton. No, no, no. Little known fact, unless you're an absolute Grateful Dead nerd, is that the Grateful Dead performed Dolly Parton's Tomorrow Is Forever in the early 70s. They did it about 10 times in concert. And we're going to listen now, yes, from the 24th of September 1972 in Connecticut, the Grateful Dead covering Dolly Parton, Tomorrow Is Forever.

0: BBC News with David Harper. Chancellor Friedrich Merz says Germany is facing a tectonic shift in party politics following the far-right AfD's decisive victory in the eastern state of Saxony-Anhalt. Mr. Merz said the result had shaken his conservative CDU to its core, signalling the need for a major reckoning. The AfD won almost 44% of the vote, just short of an outright majority. Speaking at a press conference in Berlin, Mr. Merz said he was deeply shocked at the result. His comments are voiced by a translator.
1: We didn't expect it like this and in this way. Obviously, we need to accept it. These are the rules of our democracy. And yet, yesterday signaled a change not just in Saxony-Anhalt, but in the whole of Germany.
0: After three rounds of talks with President Trump's envoys, President Zelensky has said the most important thing is to continue working together to keep diplomacy going. Without citing any tangible results, he said the discussion centred on Ukraine's air defence needs. Earlier, the BBC published results of its analysis showing that Kyiv had suffered more daily air raid alerts in recent weeks than at any time since Russia's full-scale invasion in 2022. James Landale reports from Kyiv.
2: For weeks, Russia's bombarded the capital round the clock with new jet-powered drones that are faster and harder to intercept. Official data, analysed by BBC Verify, shows Kyiv has suffered more air raid alerts than at any time since 2022, on average 10 times a day. And each time the sirens sound, people head for shelter, causing huge disruption to schools and businesses.
0: The funeral of the convicted war criminal Ratko Mladic is taking place in the Serbian capital Belgrade following his death last month at the age of 84. Mladic had been serving a life sentence in prison in The Hague for his role in genocide, war crimes and crimes against humanity during the breakup of the former Yugoslavia. His actions earned him the nickname the Butcher of Bosnia. He was convicted over the 1995 Srebrenica massacre. The Lebanese Health Ministry says eight people, including a child and two women, have been killed in an Israeli airstrike on a residential building in the south. The ministry says a paramedic was killed by a separate Israeli strike. From Beirut, here's Hugo Boshega.
3: Israel has intensified its airstrikes in southern Lebanon in recent days, despite a ceasefire that came into force in June. The attacks have happened in places near the territory under occupation, and large numbers of residents have again been fleeing those areas. Israel says it is targeting the Lebanese militia and political party Hezbollah. But the Lebanese president, Joseph Fon, said the recent escalation went beyond alleged military targets. He urged the international community to put pressure on Israel to stop the attacks.
0: Hugo Boshega, World News from the BBC. The Israeli Defense Minister Israel Katz has threatened what he called an all-out war against the Palestinian Authority if it were to prepare an attack against Israel similar to the one by Hamas on October the 7th, 2023. Mr. Katz made the comments shortly after a Palestinian man stabbed and wounded an Israeli settler in the occupied West Bank. The Israeli military subsequently shot the assailant dead. In a separate incident earlier, an 18-year-old Palestinian man was shot dead in a West Bank village during a confrontation with settlers. Hundreds of migrants in Kenya are rushing to process travel documents ahead of a deadline set by President William Ruto for foreigners running unregistered small businesses to cease work. Trade officials say some foreigners have exploited visa rules by running small shops or working as street vendors without the required permits. Survivors are being pulled from a building which has collapsed in the Indian capital Delhi, killing at least seven people. It is not clear how many are still trapped. Some eyewitnesses say up to 50. Runaday Mukherjee reports from the site of the collapse.
4: It's hard to reach the exact spot which is cordoned off to the public, but from a distance I see an excavator trying to maneuver itself in a narrow space digging through the bricks, the only remnants of what used to be a five-story building. The smell of burning metal is in the air as rescue teams use electric saws to cut through layers of steel and concrete. In another corner, there is a pile of rubble amidst which lie mangled mattresses, half covered in debris. The locality is home to hundreds of students as it offers relatively cheap accommodation for those in college.
0: Jaguar Land Rover has confirmed it is to cut 4,000 jobs as the carmaker struggles with Chinese competition, US tariffs and the transition to electric vehicles. The cuts will happen over the next 2 years and will mostly affect the UK-based head office. JLR is hoping to achieve the cuts through voluntary redundancy, but said it would make compulsory redundancies if necessary. BBC News.
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7: Where are the poets and intellectuals of this time? The innovative minds, the intelligentsia, those that are breaking down the barriers and choosing a bohemian existence, escaping from dreary suburban ideals and materialistic death traps. Where are these engaging people? The risk takers, the revolutionaries, those living apart from this big unrest, those escaping the sterility of corporate junkies who get high on materialistic consumption.

0: Welcome to the Bohemian Beat. We will journey beyond the horizon and find the artists living on the edge, going down into the murky waters of their very existence, where these brave souls have re-emerged with art that is challenging, original, and brutal.
1: You have tuned into the Bohemian Beat. I'm Riddhi, with you for the next hour with poetry and music. Let's settle in with a track from Antenna. Come on, Spring.

0: That was Antenna with Come On Spring. Keeping the spring mood, let's check out the poem Very Early Spring by Kathleen Mansfield. A New Zealand writer and critic who lived between 1888 and 1923. She is considered to be an important author of the modernist movement. Her works are celebrated across the world and reflected the spirit of her time, capturing the changing dynamics and the shifting roles of women. Mansfield embraced experimentation and challenged traditional narrative structures, infusing her stories with a touch of modernism. She wove together themes of longing and alienation and the bittersweet beauty of life.
1: Very Early Spring by Kathryn Mansfield. The fields are snowbound no longer. There are little blue lakes and flags of tenderest green. The snow has been caught up into the sky, so many white clouds, and the blue of the sky is cold. Now the sun walks in the forest. He touches the boughs and stems with his golden fingers. They shiver and wake from slumber. Over the barren branches he shakes his yellow curls. Yet is the forest full of the sound of tears. A wind dances over the fields. Shrill and clear the sound of her waking laughter. Yet the little blue lakes tremble, and the flags of tenderest green bend and quiver.
0: Gisela Rowe reading Very Early Spring by Kathryn Mansfield. Thomas Carey, who lived between 1595 and 1640, was an English poet known for his elegant, witty verse, which earned him recognition as one of the prominent poets of the Caroline era. Carey's poetry reflected the cultural and political backdrop of his time. His work

0: encompassed various themes, including love, beauty, nature, and the transient nature of life. Drawing inspiration from classical poetry and the metaphysical tradition, Carey crafted poems that were characterized by their refined language, imagery, and skillful use of poetic devices. The following poem by Thomas Carey is called The Spring.
1: The Spring by Thomas Carew. Now that the winter's gone, the earth has lost her snow-white robes, and now no more the frost candies the grass or casts an icy cream upon the silver lake or crystal stream. But the warm sun thaws the benumbed earth and makes it tender, gives a sacred birth to the dead swallow, wakes in hollow tree the drowsy cuckoo and the humble bee. Now do a choir of chirping minstrels bring in triumph to the world the youthful spring. The valleys, hills, and woods in rich array welcome the coming of the longed-for May. Now all things smile, only my love doth lower. Nor hath the scalding noonday sun the power to melt that marble ice, which still doth hold her heart congealed and makes her pity cold. The ox, which lately did for shelter fly into the stall, doth now securely lie in open fields, and love no more is made by the fireside, but in the cooler shade Amyntas now doth with his chloris sleep under a sycamore, and all things keep time with the season. Only she doth carry June in her eyes, in her heart January.

0: listening to the Bohemian Beat, broadcasting nationally across the Community Radio Network since 2007. We just heard Federico Mercosia with Spring Song, and before that, Richard Midgley reading the poem The Spring by English metaphysical poet Thomas Carey. The poem Spring Offensive by the English poet and soldier Wilfred Owen explores the experiences of soldiers before an impending battle during World War I. The poem begins with a serene scene where soldiers are resting near a ridge, enjoying the tranquility of nature. However, as they prepare to launch an offensive against the enemy, a sense of unease and foreboding creeps in. Spring Offensive by Wilfred Owen was published posthumously in the poetry collection Poems in 1920. Owen had been killed on November the 4th, 1918, at 25 years of age. The collection Poems has been described as perhaps the finest volume of anti-war poetry to emerge from the war.
1: Spring Offensive. Halted against the shade of a last hill, they fed and, lying easy, were at ease, and finding comfortable chests and knees, carelessly slept. But many there stood still, to face the stark, blank sky beyond the ridge, knowing their feet had come to the end of the world. Marvelling they stood, and watched the long grass swirled, by the May breeze murmurous with wasp and midge, for though the summer oozed into their veins like the injected drug for their bones' pains, sharp on their souls hung the imminent line of grass, fearfully flashed the sky's mysterious glass. Hour after hour they ponder the warm field, and the far valley behind, where the buttercups had blessed with gold their slow boots coming up, where even the little brambles would not yield, but clutched and clung to them like sorrowing hands. They breathed like trees unstirred, till like a cold gust thrilled the little word, at which each body and its soul would be girded and tighten them for battle. No alarms of bugles, no high flags, no clamorous haste, only a lift and flare of eyes that face the sun, like a friend with whom their love is undone. Oh, larger shone that smile against the sun, mightier than his whose bounty those have spurned. So soon they topped the hill and raced together over an open stretch of herb and heather exposed. And instantly the whole sky burned with fury against them, and soft sudden cups opened in thousands for their blood, and the green slopes chasmed and steepened sheer to infinite space. Of them who, running on the last high place, leapt to swift unseen bullets, or went up on the hot blast and fury of hell's upsurge, or plunged and fell away past this world's verge, some say God caught them even before they fell. But what say such as from existence brink, ventured but drave too swift to sink? The few who rushed in the body to enter hell, and there out-fiending all its fiends and flames with superhuman inhumanities, long famous glories, immemorial shames, and crawling slowly back, have by degrees regained cool, peaceful air in wonder. Why speak they not of comrades that went under?

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1: That was Unlike Pluto with As They Bloom. And before that, David Moore reading Spring Offensive by the English poet and soldier Wilfred Owen. Robert Service was 40 years old when World War I broke out. He worked as a stretcher bearer and ambulance driver with the Ambulance Corps of the American Red Cross, until he experienced issues with his health and then ended up in Paris convalescing. It was there he wrote a new book of mainly war poetry. It was called Rhymes of a Red Cross Man in 1916. Robert Service was a renowned poet and writer, best known for his poems inspired by the Klondike gold rush of the late 19th century. He was born in 1874 in Lanchester, England. His family moved to Scotland when he was just 5 years old, and then they later moved to Canada in 1894. With the end of the war, Service settled in Paris, where he was considered the wealthiest author living in the city. He was known to dress as a working man and walk the streets, blending in and observing everything around him. These experiences were used in his book of poetry, Ballads of a Bohemian, published in 1921. The poems are given in the persona of an American poet in Paris who served as an ambulance driver and an infantry man in the war. The verses are separated by diary entries over a period of 4 years. The following piece is Spring Part 1 from Ballads of a Bohemian by Robert Service.
2: Ballads of a Bohemian by Robert W. Service. Prelude. Alas, upon some starry height, the gods of excellence to please, this hand of mine will never smite the harp of high serenities. Mere minstrel of the street am I, to whom a careless coin you fling, but who, beneath the bitter sky, blue-lipped yet indolent of eye, can shrill a song of spring. A song of merry Mansard days, the cheery chimney-tops among, of rollicks and of roundelays, when we were young, when we were young. A song of love and lilac nights, of wit, of wisdom and of wine, of folly whirling on the heights, of hunger and of hope divine, of Blanche, Suzette, and Celestine, and all that gay and tender band who shared with us the fat, the lean, the hazard of illusion land. When scores of Philistines we slew, as mightily with brush and pen we sought to make the world anew, and scorned the gods of other men. When we were fools divinely wise, who held it rapturous to strive, when art was sacred in our eyes, and it was heaven to be alive. O days of glamour, glory, truth, to you tonight I raise my glass. O freehold of immortal youth, Bohemia, the lost, alas! O laughing lads who led the romp, respectable you've grown, I'm told. Your heads you bow to power and pomp, you've learned to know the worth of gold. O merry maids who shared our cheer, your eyes are dim, your locks are grey, and as you scrub, I sadly fear your daughters speed the dance today. O windmill land and crescent moon, O columbine and pierrette, to you my old guitar I tune, ere I forget, ere I forget. So come, good men who toil and tire, who smoke and sip the kindly cup, ring round about the tavern fire, ere yet you drink your liquor up, and hear my simple songs of earth, of youth and truth and living things, of poverty and proper mirth, of rags and rich imaginings, of cock-a-hoop, blue heaven days, of hearts elate and eager breath, of wonder, worship, pity, praise, of sorrow, sacrifice, and death, of lusting, laughter, passion, pain, of nights that lure and dreams that thrall. And if a golden word I gain, O kindly folks, God save you all. And if you shake your heads in blame, good friends, God love you all the same. Book One, Spring, Part One. Montparnasse, April, 1914. All day the sun has shone into my little attic, a bitter sunshine that brightened yet did not warm. And so, as I toiled and toiled doggedly enough, many were the looks I cast at the three faggots I had saved to cook my evening meal. Now, however, my supper is over, my pipe alight, and as I stretch my legs before the embers, I have at last a glow of comfort, a glimpse of peace. My garret. Here is my garret, up five flights of stairs. Here is where I deal in dreams and ply in fancies. Here is the wonder shop of all my wares, my sounding sonnets and my red romances. Here's where I challenge fate and ring my rhymes and grope at glory, aye, and starve at times. Here is my stronghold, stout of heart am I, greeting each dawn as songful as a linnet, and when at night on yon poor bed I lie, blessing the world and every soul that's in it. Here's where I thank the Lord no shadow bars my skylight's vision of the valiant stars. Here is my palace, tapestried with dreams. Ah, though tonight 10 sous are all my treasure, while in my gaze immortal beauty gleams, am I not dowered with wealth beyond all measure? Though in my ragged coat my songs I sing, king of my soul, I envy not the king. Here is my haven, it's so quiet here. Only the scratch of pen, the candles flutter, shabby and barren small, but oh how dear. Mark you, my table with my work a-clutter, my shelf of tattered books along the wall, my bed, my broken chair, that's nearly all. Only 4 faded walls, yet mine, all mine. Oh, you fine folks, a pauper scorns your pity. Look where above me stars of rapture shine. See where below me gleams the siren city. Am I not rich? A millionaire, no less, if wealth be told in terms of happiness. 10 sous. I think one can sing best of poverty when one is holding it at arm's length. I'm sure that when I wrote these lines, fortune had for a moment tweaked me by the nose. Tonight, however, I am truly down to 10 sous. It is for that I have stayed in my room all day, rolled in my blankets and clutching my pen with clammy fingers. I must work, work, work. I must finish my book before poverty crushes me. I am not only writing for my living, but for my life. Even today, my muse was mutinous. For hours and hours, anxiously, I stared at a paper that was blank. Nervously, I paced up and down my garret. Bitterly, I flung myself on my bed. Then suddenly, it all came. Line after line, I wrote with hardly a halt. So I made another of my ballads of the boulevards. Here it is. Julot the Apache. You've heard of Julot the Apache, and Gigolette his mom? Montmartre was their hunting ground, but Belleville was their home. A little chap, just like a boy, with smudgy black moustache. Yet there was nothing juvenile in Julot the Apache. From head to heel as tough as steel, as nimble as a cat, with every trick of twist and kick, a master of savate. And Gigolette was tall and fair, as stupid as a cow, with 3 combs in the greasy hair she banged upon her brow. You'd see her on the Place Pigalle on any afternoon, a primitive and strapping wench as brazen as the moon. And yet, there is a tale that's told of Clichy after dark, and two gendarmes who swung their arms with Julot for a mark. And oh, but they'd have got him too, they banged and blazed away, when like a flash a woman leapt between them and their prey. She took the medicine meant for him, she came down with a crash. Quick now, and make your getaway, O Julot the Apache! But no, he turned, ran swiftly back, his arms around her met. They nabbed him sobbing like a kid, and kissing Gigolette. Now I'm a reckless painter chap who loves a jamboree, and one night in Cyrano's bar I got upon a spree, and there were trollops all about and crooks of every kind. But though the place was reeling round, I didn't seem to mind, till down I sank, and all was blank when in the bleary dawn I woke up in my studio to find my money gone. 300 francs I'd scraped and squeezed to pay my quarter's rent. Someone has pinched my wad, I wailed, it never has been spent. And as I racked my brains to seek how I could raise some more, before my cruel landlord kicked me cowering from the door, a knock. Come in, I gruffly groaned, and did not raise my head. Then lo, I heard a husky voice, a swift and silky tread. You got so blind last night, mon vieux, I collared all your cash. 300 francs, there, nom de Dieu, said Julot the Apache. And that was how I came to know Julot and Gigolette, and we would talk and drink a bock and smoke a cigarette, and I would meditate upon the artistry of crime, and he would tell of cracking cribs and cops and doing time. Or else, when he was flush of funds, he'd carelessly explain he'd biffed some bloated bourgeois on the border of the Seine. So gentle and polite he was, just like a man of peace, and not a desperado and the terror of the police. Now one day in a bistro that's behind the Place Vendôme, I came on Julot the Apache and Gigolette his môme, and as they looked so very grave, says I to them, says I, come on and have a little glass, it's good to rinse the eye. You both look mighty serious, you've something on the heart. Ah, yes, said Julot the Apache, we've something to impart. When such things come to folks like us, it isn't very gay, it's Gigolette. She tells me that a gosse is on the way. Then Gigolette, she looked at me with eyes like stones of gall. If we were honest folks, said she, I wouldn't mind at all. But then, you know the life we lead. Well, anyway, I mean, that is providing it's a girl, to call her Angeline. Cheer up, said I. It's all in life. There's gold within the dross. Come on, we'll drink another verre to Angeline the gosse. And so the weary winter passed, and then, one April morn, the worthy Julot came at last to say the babe was born. I'd like to chuck it in the Seine, he sourly snarled, and yet I guess I'll have to let it live because of Gigolette. I only laughed, for sure I saw his spite was all a bluff, and he was prouder than a prince behind his manner gruff. Yet every day he'd blast the brat with curses deep and grim, and swear to me that Gigolette no longer thought of him. And then, one night he dropped the mask, his eyes were sick with dread, and when I offered him a smoke he groaned and shook his head. I'm all upset, it's Angeline, she's covered with a rash, she'll maybe die, my little gosse, cried Julot the Apache. But Angeline, I joy to say, came through the test all right, though Julot, so they tell me, watched beside her day and night. And when I saw him next, says he, come up and dine with me, we'll buy a beefsteak on the way, a bottle and some brie. And so I had a merry night within his humble home, and laughed with Angeline the gosse and Gigolette the môme. And every time that Julot used a word the least obscene, how Gigolette would frown at him and point to Angeline. Oh, such a little innocent, with hair of silken floss, I do not wonder they were proud of Angeline the gosse. And when her arms were round his neck, then Julot says to me, I must work harder now, mon vieux, since I've to work for three. He worked so very hard indeed, the police dropped in one day, and for a year behind the bars they put him safe away. So dark and silent now their home, they'd gone, I'd wondered where, till in a laundry near I saw a child with shining hair, and o'er the tub a strapping wench, her arms in soapy foam. Lo, it was Angeline the gosse, and Gigolette the môme. And so I kept an eye on them, and saw that all went right, until at last came Julot home, half crazy with delight. And when he'd kissed them both, says he, I've had my fill this time. I'm on the honest now, I am. I'm all fed up with crime. You mark my words, the page I turn is going to be clean. I swear it on the head of her, my little Angeline. And so, to finish up my tale, this morning, as I strolled along the boulevard, I heard a voice I knew of old. I saw a rosy little man with walrus-like mustache. I stopped. I stared. By all the gods, 'twas Julot the apache. I'm in the garden way, he said, and doing mighty well. I've half an acre under glass and heaps of truck to sell. Come out and see. Oh, come, my friend, on Sunday, wet or shine. Say, it's the first communion of that little girl of mine.

0: This is the Bohemian Beat, and we just heard Azum Ali with Spring Arrives. And before that, Christine Hughes reading Spring Part 1 from Ballads of Bohemian by Robert Servais, sourced from LibriVox.org. Lines Written in Early Spring is a poem by William Wordsworth, one of the key figures of the Romantic movement in English literature. Published in 1798 as part of the collection Lyrical Ballads, the poem reflects his deep connection with nature and his contemplation of humanity's disconnection from the natural world.
1: I heard a thousand blended notes while in a grove I sat reclined, in that sweet mood when pleasant thoughts bring sad thoughts to the mind. To her fair works did nature link the human soul that through me ran. And much it grieved my heart to think what man has made of man. Through primrose tufts in that green bower, the periwinkle trailed its wreaths, and 'tis my faith that every flower enjoys the air it breathes. The birds around me hopped and played, their thoughts I cannot measure, but the least motion which they made, it seemed a thrill of pleasure. The budding twigs spread out their fan to catch the breezy air, and I must think, do all I can, that there was pleasure there. If this belief from heaven be sent, if such be nature's holy plan, have I not reason to lament what man has made of man?

0: That was Black Eyed Peas with Where Is the Love? And before that, Christopher Hassell reading Lines Written in Early Spring by English Romantic poet William Wordsworth. And we have time for one more poem. Sweet Spring Is Your is a poem by E.E. Cummings, a poet known for his unique experimental writing style. The poem celebrates the arrival of spring and the joyous emotions it evokes. The poem expresses a sense of unity with nature and highlights the connection between the changing seasons and human emotions.
1: Sweet Spring by E.E. Cummings. Sweet spring is your time, is my time, is our time, for springtime is love time. And viva sweet love. All the merry little birds are flying, in the floating, in the very spirits singing, in are winging in the blossoming. Lovers go and lovers come, a wandering, a wondering, but any two are perfectly alone. There's nobody else alive. Such a sky and such a sun I never knew. And neither did you, and everybody never breathed quite so many kinds of yes. Not a tree can count his leaves, each herself by opening, but shining who by thousands mean only one amazing thing. Secretly adoring, shyly, tiny, winging, darling, floating, merry in the blossoming, always joyful selves are singing. Sweet spring is your time, is my time, is our time, for springtime is love time. And viva sweet love.
0: You are listening to the Bohemian Beat, and we just heard John Lithgow reading a poem by E.E. Cummings called Sweet Spring Is Your, from a CD called For the Birds, The Bird Song Project, Volume 4. And we will have to end on that note with a track by Natalie Merchant, based on a poem by 19th century English poet Gerald Manley Hopkins, called Spring and Fall to a Young Child. The Bohemian Beat will be back next week. Same beat time, same Bohemian frequency. Thank you for joining me on the Bohemian Beat. I'm ready.

Hey, hey, heidi ho, aloha, aloha, aloha. As always, come right in, sit yourself down right over here next to the bandstand with great access to the dance floor, because once again, you have found yourself in this audio venue that's known as the Tiki Lounge Remix. I'm your host and the DJ in this lounge. My name is Seth Jordan, and we are the home of creative Sonic Exotica, where every week I keep you as much up to date as possible with goings on in the global world music scene, digital beats, contemporary jazz, dub from around the globe, and all the other things that I find for you each week and share with you here in the program. And in the first hour of this edition, we discover some new electro samba from Germany. A UK-Chinese father and son collaboration reinterprets The Beatles, wait for that, and fresh sounds from an Arab-Bosnian UK DJ. Plus, we have some fascinating shamanic sounds from indigenous Brazil, also mixed with UK producers, and we've even got a touch of Italian dub as well. And if you're sticking around for the second hour, and why wouldn't you, our very special guest this week is the very fine indigenous singer-songwriter Mr. Dan Sultan, who's got a brand new album coming out. We're going to catch up with Dan and what's been happening in his life in the last little while. And that's all happening in the second hour of the program, right here in the Tiki Lounge Remix. And we're going to kick things off by heading to Germany, Hanover to be specific. And there used to be a group from there called More Horizons, two DJs working together, one of them Mr. Ralph Drossemeyer. Well, he's got a new project, teaming up with another DJ fella called Nicholas Cavadas, and they're calling themselves the Matahari Sons from Germany. They've got a new album out. It's called Soul in Berlin, The Sun in Berlin. It's out on the Agogo label. And we got a couple tracks from it here. This first one's called Samba Easy. From Germany, Matahari Sons and Friends, right here in the Tiki Lounge.

Yeah, and once again, some new German samba from the Madahari Sons. That's a track called Dale Papi. Once again, it comes from Madahari Sons' new album out called Soul on Berlin, Sun in Berlin, on the Agogo label. Good stuff from the Madahari Sons, and you're hearing it right here in the Tiki Lounge. Well, there's another new album out, which comes from the veteran dub bass player Mr. Jaw Wobble, who's had a varied career, played with Johnny Rotten Lydon in the group Public Image Limited, done a lot of experimentation with fellow bass player Bill Laswell as well. He's quite a fella, Jaw Wobble, real name John Wardle, from the UK. And he's teamed up on a brand new album with his two sons, whose mother is Chinese. They are John Tian Ki Wardle and Charlie Tian Yi Wardle. And they work under the name of Tian Ki Yi. That's T-I-A-N and then Q-I-Y-I, Tian Ki Yi. Incorporates both their names together. They've put out a couple albums under that name, and the two brothers are very talented fellas. And along with their dad, Jaw Wobble, they got a new album out called Mystic Liverpool, the Beatles Psychedelic Songbook. And songbook is spelled with a P at the beginning of it. Psongbook. From Jaw Wobble and Tian Ki Yi. It's out on the Cherry Red label, and it's really quite interesting, these reinterpretations of Beatles songs that we all know and love. So let's have a listen here. And this is their interpretation of the old George Harrison tune called Inner Light. From England, with a little bit of Chinese heritage thrown in, Jaw Wobble and Tian Ki Yi, right here in the lounge.

with his rumbling dub bass anchoring things down below there. That is Mr. Jaw Wobble from the UK, along with his two sons who work under the heading of Tian Kiyi. And that's the track Tomorrow Never Knows, which was pretty psychedelic in its day originally for the Beatles. It comes from the new album from Jaw Wobble and his sons called Mystic Liverpool, the Beatles Psychedelic Songbook, out on the Cherry Red label. Some quite interesting new versions on that good new album. And I think I'm just going to play you this next track, and then I'll tell you about it afterwards. Have a listen, see what you think.

And that's a track called Shakshuka Redemption, and comes from a fellow by the name of Sadido, S-A-D-E-E-D-O, Sadido. And it comes from his debut album called Azizi in Space, A-Z-I-Z-I, Azizi, which means my friend in Arabic. And Sadido was born and raised in London, but he had both Arab and Bosnian roots. And he now lives on the Mediterranean island of Ibiza, off the coast of Spain, and he DJs around that holiday island in the summer season and makes music in the winter, starting with beats on his MPC before working with a crew of local musicians and visiting friends to create something that reflects his mixed background and his current cosmopolitan island life. This first album from him, called Azizi in Space, is the sum of all the music that's inspired him over the years. He says it's eclectic music that's soulful, sunny, cosmic, psychedelic, hypnotic, groovy, funky, cinematic, and global. Well, you can be the judge. Let's hear another track from it. This one's called Ramush Arabia, and this track features the vocals of Lebanese-Syrian singer-songwriter and visual artist Miss Dani Moham, who was born in Syria, raised in Beirut in Lebanon, and relocated to Melbourne here in Australia back in 2015. From the album Azizi in Space, this is Sadido, right here in the Tiki Lounge Remix.

0: unya handu o sapu ka iu tu unya inya handu kuah handu kuah handu kuah handu kuah
1: Quite an unusual track there. It's called Aravehu Power, Sacred Light of Time. And that's a very unusual collaboration between indigenous Guarani and Kiowa shamans from Brazil, teaming up there with English musicians Matt Black from Cold Cut Group, fellow goes by the name of Youth, real name is Martin Glover, and another fellow by the name of Time and Dog. Comes from a new album out called Shamans in Space. I played you a few tracks from this a couple months ago when it first came out. I haven't had time to get back to it. It's out on the Liquid Sound Design label, and it really is quite unusual, and all the artist royalty proceeds from it are donated to the Guarani and Kiowa elders who came to London and recorded there, and the proceeds of this directly help them in their cause to maintain their culture. The album comes from the Sounding Futures Project, a collaboration between Guarani and Kiowa elders and UK electronic musicians, and it began in an ambisonic sound lab in London and evolved through an improvised session at Youth's studio, forming the foundation of the record. A core condition of this collaboration was respect for the sacred material and the key shamanic chants, which were not remixed themselves or altered. Instead, the shamans acted as cultural and spiritual guides, shaping the final form of each composition. And the result is a co-created work where they say the sound becomes a shared language between these two different but quite compatible audio worlds. And that particular track featured a fellow by the name of Kelvin Mumbarate, who's a prominent indigenous Brazilian musician, rapper, and producer. He's probably best known as co-founder of a group called Grow MCs, which is recognized as the very first indigenous rap group in Brazil. So Guarani and Kiowa, indigenous elders from Brazil, teaming up with Matt Black, Youth, and Time and Dog on this new album called Shamans in Space. Here's another track from it. It's called The Miriam Revelation, subtitled Shaman's Apprentice. Let's hear it again from Shamans in Space, right here in the Tiki Lounge.

0: Could knowing what makes people happy result in better policy and political? So, visions. Increasingly, researchers are studying well-being to gain a more comprehensive understanding of issues that affect the way we live. It's an idea whose time has come. Notes senior fellow Carol Graham as she explains the economics of happiness.
1: Of happiness.

party.

You're listening to the sounds of Ashtek, DJ from Italy, on a track called Essential Credential. It's the Torma in Dub remix. Ashtek, real name Andrea Nicoletti. He's an Italian producer, bass player, and solo artist, and his style combines some original dub with urban electronica. And the remix by Torma in Dub, his real name is Rafael Hernandez, lives in Mexico, and he plays all sorts of electronic dub sounds, combining up here on this track, Essential Credential. And that's about all the time we've got for this first hour of the Ticket Lounge. If you happen to be leaving us after that first hour, don't forget you can always catch up on the second hour on the podcasts, which are on Mixcloud or Soundcloud. Just look there for Ticket Lounge Remix. You'll find it, and you can listen to the second hour there. I bet if you are hanging out with us for another hour, don't forget our very special guest this week is the great Australian singer-songwriter Mr. Dan Sultan, talking about his brand new album that's about to be released. And the program is produced in the studios of 2BBB in Bellingen, New South Wales, and it's distributed all around this large country thanks to the good graces of CRN, the Community Radio Network, and the support of the Community Broadcasting Foundation. Leave you with a little bit more from Ashtek, from his about to be released new album, Dub Target. See you in the second hour, right here in the Ticket Lounge Remix.

And that is the new single, Forgiveness, from Mr. Dan Sultan, from his upcoming album, which is going to be released in October, called Little Miracles, out on the Mushroom label. And Dan Sultan's our special guest for this second hour of the Tiki Lounge Remix. And this new album of his was co-written, produced, and recorded in less than 3 weeks with the legendary UK songwriter and producer Guy Chambers, who's produced people like Robbie Williams and Kylie Minogue, and it was mastered at the iconic Abbey Road Studios in London. And having an experience that Dan says was like capturing lightning in a bottle, Little Miracle represents a meeting of quite kindred spirits, and his opportunity to meet with Guy Chambers came at quite a critical time in his life, where Sultan wasn't sure whether he could write another album after the release of his deeply personal, self-titled 2023 album, simply called Dan Sultan. But the stars aligned with Guy Chambers, where they instantly had a creative connection like no other. And of course, Dan Sultan is really one of Australia's most accomplished singer-songwriters and musicians. He's achieved great critical acclaim across his entire catalog, including 7 ARIA Awards, dating all the way back to Get Out While You Can back in 2009, Blackbird in 2014, Nolly and Friends in 2019, and that self-titled album in 2023. A truly powerhouse performer, Sultan has toured with the Melbourne, Darwin, and Australian Symphony Orchestras to sold-out houses and supported Bruce Springsteen, Midnight Oil, and had shows in Central Park and Red Rocks over in the U.S. And his reach really extends well beyond Australian shores, including a performance he had at the Paris Paralympics Athletes Village and an appearance on UK television's The Last Leg, which drew over 1 million viewers. He's going to be performing right here in Australia again in order to promote this new album, and he'll be appearing here in Belgium at the Golf Club on Friday, the 11th of September. Coming right up. I caught up with Dan Sultan this week in a very revealing and honest conversation. I've known him for quite some years, and it was wonderful to catch up with him again. Just before we go to that interview, here's the first single that was released from this new album. Once again, it's called Little Miracles, and this is the track Needing Love. The incredible Dan Sultan, right here in the Tiki Lounge Remix.

0: On the line, I am speaking with the very, very fine singer-songwriter from right here in Australia, Mr. Dan Sultan. Welcome to the program, Dan. Nice to hear you again.
1: It's nice to hear you too. Yeah, how are you?
0: I'm doing very, very well, and you're going to be promoting a new album very soon, which is going to be released. You're going to be touring around a little bit, so I wanted to catch up with you about all that.
1: Yeah.
0: Can we go just back in history a little bit here for a little bit? For those people who aren't aware of your own background and your own family heritage, which is very fascinating. Your mother was Australian of Arunta and Gurindji.
1: Nice to hear you too. Yeah, how are you?
0: I'm doing very, very well, and you're going to be promoting a new album very soon, which is going to be released. You're going to be touring around a little bit, so I wanted to catch up with you about all that.
1: Yeah.
0: Can we go just back in history a little bit here for a little bit?
1: Of course.
0: For those people who aren't aware of

0: Glingey is up about sort of west, a little bit south, I guess, southwest of Katherine. Okay. In the Northern Territory.
1: And did she grow up in those areas? I know she was part of the Stolen Generation, correct?
0: Well, she was removed, yes. So she grew up sometime there before she was taken to South Australia, and yeah.
1: Yeah. And how was that for you to be brought up knowing, having that knowledge of your mother's childhood and being removed and that? How did that affect you?
0: Oh, I'm not sure. I mean, you know, it's obviously everyone's a product of their environment, you know. But, you know, my parents, my father as well, they're both very intelligent, strong people, you know, very complicated as well at the same time, like anyone else. People are complicated. So, you know, they talk about intergenerational trauma or whatever.
1: Sure.
0: And I know that things, my mother worked, you know, did very well to make sure things were better for me and my brother than they were for her. You know, and you know, I'm a father now, and you know, that's what I'm doing for my children as well, making sure they're better for them, my kids, than they were for me. And that being said, I mean, it's you know, nothing's ever all bad, and nothing's ever all good, you know.
1: Sure.
0: And like I said, people and situations in life, it's all very complex and beautiful, and it's just everything at once, you know what
1: Absolutely.
0: I mean?
1: Absolutely.
0: But I'm very much a product of my environment. I mean, I was raised by some really empathetic, intelligent, complex people, and I think I'm carrying that on.
1: I think you are. You
0: take
1: are
0: of that
1: too.
0: What you will.
1: I think you are too. Your father had Irish background, and I know he worked for, what was it, the Aboriginal Legal Service? Is that correct?
0: Yeah, my father worked, he was a barrister for years, criminal lawyer, worked in criminal defence, and yeah, for the Aboriginal Legal Service, you know, helping people that needed it, you know. Again, that sort of brings me back to, you know, the way I was raised. My parents were, that's sort of the family business, was always in that sort of space, you know, helping people, or, you know, working in environmental space as well. My father worked for the Environment Defenders Office, and my mum worked for the Australian Conservation Foundation. So always a very moral, pretty solid moral and ethical compass as far as societal issues and our surroundings and leaving things better than you found it.
1: And because of your father's work, you kind of moved around as a family around the country a fair bit, didn't you? You got to see quite a bit of the country when you were young?
0: Yeah, I've lived in a few places, but for mum's work as well. So we were in Central Australia when, you know, I was born in Melbourne, but lived in Central Australia when dad went up there to the legal service. Mm. He was at the legal service in Melbourne, and then there was an opportunity to go up to Central Australia. So we went up there and then came back. And then I was in Melbourne for most of my childhood, but mum worked at the had a few jobs at a few land councils, and one of them was Darwin, and then and another one was Cairns. So I was up there with her for a bit, and then eventually just back to Melbourne as a teenager.
1: Yeah.
0: An older teenager, I should say.
1: Yeah. And as you said, you now have your own family, your beautiful wife and two children now, yes?
0: It's wonderful. Yeah.
1: Good. Yeah.
0: It's a beautiful time. So, happy time.
1: So how has being a family man and a father, how has that changed your music at all, or has it in fact?
0: I'm not sure. I think it's definitely affected things. I mean, whether it's just my music or whether it's a bit more of a holistic thing. I mean, I feel like, you know, I've always been as honest as I could possibly be at any given time, but I definitely feel like that is a skill and a boundary that I've been fortunate enough to really hone. You know, the older I get, and, you know, after learning that I was going to be a father as well, you know, I stopped, I just started taking it pretty easy about a year before I became a father, which was a really beautiful thing and a really wonderful thing to do for myself as well. You know, I got healthy, and then a year later we started a family, and, you know, we started a family a few months after I got healthy, because that's when we learned of our first child was on the way. You know, but I'm not necessarily as honest as I am now because I am healthy or because I'm, you know, father or anything like that. I think, you know, I feel like my situation and my good health and my, you know, what I'm able to accomplish with work and fulfill myself artistically is a result of the honesty more than anything.
1: Absolutely.
0: You know what I mean? So it's a nice thing. You know, I'll just say, like, sobriety, you know, like, I've, you know, got a few friends that I've helped, and I always say to them, I'm not honest because I'm sober. I'm sober because I'm honest. You know? But you know, because if I could sit there and lie to myself, that I'll be all right if I have a drink, or I'll be all right if I, you know, have whatever else, you know, I mean, I did do that for years.

0: And then I stopped. So I became more honest with myself. And then it was just, you know, it's all very simple once you do that. So, sure. You know, to go back to your original question, yeah, there's not too much mucking around these days as far as my work is concerned. I mean, I never really did muck around. I was always as honest as I could be. And I think generally speaking and comparatively, not that it's about anyone else, but, you know, comparatively, I've always felt that I'm pretty tuned in with myself and what I'm trying to say with my work. But yeah, I think, you know, for me anyway, becoming a father and becoming a responsible partner and, you know, husband and father and just everything that is just so wonderful and beautiful. And doing that just means, you know, I have to go away sometimes. You know, we don't spend a lot of time apart, but we do sometimes.
1: Yeah.
0: And, you know, I'm not going to muck around with that. I'm going to make it count, you know. I'm going to make sure I do as good a job as I can and while I'm doing it, and I'm going to make sure that I'm, you know, taking care of myself as well. So, you know, it's a nice thing.
1: One positive outcome of all of your family life too, I know, Dan, is that you've written a children's book. You wrote a children's album back in 2019.
0: Well, that's right. The thing is, I wrote all that before we had kids as well. So, you know, okay. I think it's a bit of life imitating art. So I think my next album might be about, you know, finding a big bag of money or winning the lotto. We'll see what happens there, because God knows I need it. But anyway, yeah.
1: It's, a little positive energy to put out there for you.
0: Yeah.

0: And that's a track, Tarred and Feathered, which was released back in 2021 and written during the lockdowns of 2020. Dan Sultan, who's our very special guest for the second hour of the Tiki Lounge Remix. Dan, you started receiving awards for your work almost as soon as you started your professional career. In retrospect, did you get too popular too quick, or was it at a pace that you felt you could maintain at the time?
1: Well, I mean, I feel like at the time, I didn't really think about it too much, but I look back now, my first accolade was in 2007, and
0: yeah.
1: It was for Song of the Year at the Deadly Awards.
0: Absolutely.
1: You know, and that was for the song called Your Love Is Like a Song, mm-hmm. which is the first song of my first album. And, you know, or the most recent award I won, it was for Album of the Year at the NEMAs,
0: yeah.
1: which was last year or the year before.
0: Yeah.
1: You know, so it's something that, just pointing at the scoreboard, it's definitely something that I was able to maintain. I mean, you know, getting too popular too early, I mean, I certainly still have ambition.
0: Good.
1: You know, I definitely feel like I've achieved a lot here, but I had a chance to be overseas when I was younger at the start of my career. And I mean, I just wasn't able to do it. It's something that I regretted for a long time, and I've found some kind of peace with it,
0: mm-hmm.
1: because in hindsight, I mean, yeah, I look at it and it was, you know, at that time of my life, it was the start of a pretty interesting decade, you know,
0: mm-hmm.
1: where I did achieve a lot, and I had a lot of joy and I had a lot of fun and peace, but I also, you know, I became pretty unwell as well, you know, mm-hmm. with mental health and, you know, alcohol and other things, you know, over those 10 years. So, you know, it was something that I wasn't really able to do. And really, I'm only really finding myself now in a place where that sort of space, you know, with the UK and working mm-hmm. with some people there, that's sort of really opening up now. But it's, you know, there's no real time limit and there's no real rules. I mean, anyone in the industry, you know, I'll say this to young artists. I actually heard someone say this recently and I'll just paraphrase and I agree with it. So it's definitely my opinion as well. But any young artists out there that are being told this is how you have to do it or this is what needs to happen or you have to be like this, I mean, if it aligns with what you think is right and what you feel is correct for yourself, then that's great, you know. But if it doesn't, just know that there's no rules, you know. I mean, I find myself now, however many albums in, with some real incredible opportunities and experiences. And I feel like I'm just coming to the height of my powers, you know.
0: Well, your songwriting.
1: Certainly with my writing and.
0: Yeah, you know, I was going to say, you know. Your writing has always been beautiful and it's growing every album that I had to hear from you.
1: Well, I think it should, Seth, as well. Like, I think as an artist, and, you know, look, you know, each to their own, but there is a difference between an act and an artist. And I am, I'm definitely an artist. And I feel like I'm a very good artist, you know. And I think any artist, real artist, actual artist, worth their salt, you know, should be progressing and should be exploring and it should be evolving and, you know, getting better as well, honing their craft and learning. And, you know, I've hit a point now where I've just finished, you know, we're going to talk about the new record in a bit, but
0: yeah.
1: I'll just sort of mention it now. Like, I've hit a point now where my ears are, you know, and this is just a really physical thing as well that I've noticed as far as honing is concerned. My ear is so much better than it's ever been in my life, you know, like mm-hmm. whether I'm listening to test pressings or I'm listening to mixes or anything like that, the things that I'm hearing, be it tempo shifts or pitch issues or whatever it is, you know, it's something that has really, really gotten really refined, you know.
0: Right.
1: And, you know, it's something I feel really good about. It can be difficult to explain it because, you know, if just for instance, if there is an issue with a test pressing or something and you go, oh, I'm hearing this and no mm-hmm. one else can hear it, mm-hmm. you know what I mean? Mm-hmm. Then you seem like you're a bit nuts, but that's all right. I'm not really too worried about that anymore.
0: It's all right to be a perfectionist with your own work. That's fine.
1: Of course, yeah.
0: And
1: yeah.
0: Dan, your songwriting and your performance were on very full display at the Sydney Opera House, which led to an album that came out recently. And I want to get the pronunciation right of this. Live at, is it Taibagul? Is that the proper pronunciation?
1: No, you're way off. Yeah, but that's okay.
0: It's
1: Tubagali. Yeah.
0: Tubagali. Okay.
1: Yeah. Which is the name of that point. Yeah.
0: That's the traditional Gadigal name for Bennelong Point at Sydney Harbour there, where the Opera House is. Yeah.
1: Yeah. So it's Live at Tubbergali, Sydney Opera House is the full name of the record. And I mean, yeah, that was an incredible experience. I mean, we got the show with like a month to go, and you know, I didn't know how it would go really. And I mean, it sounds strange, but I was almost a bit frustrated when I got the offer.
0: Yeah.
1: Because, you know, you always want to do that show, and that's really iconic and a real bucket list for any performer.
0: Yeah.
1: To look out on that. You know, I have played that place before, but it was at an event. It was actually at my first Arias where I played that. Hmm. And I had experienced it, but never as my own show.
0: Yeah.
1: And it was the biggest, my own show. It was going to be one of the biggest that I'd ever done as well. So, look, it was all a bit kind of like, okay, well, what are we going to do, basically? Mm-hmm. You know, and then I took a deep breath and I thought, well, you know, we'll push it hard. Obviously, Sydney Opera House have got great marketing as well, and we'll give it a good go, you know, and we might be able to get some photo from certain angles. We might be able to get some cool looking photos. Mm-hmm. You know, honestly, that's what I thought. I certainly didn't expect that it would have exceeded my wildest expectations within the first, like, 2 hours. Like, the tickets went out and the numbers were already far exceeded what I thought we'd get for the whole show. Mm-hmm. And then, you know, and then the tickets went really quick. Yeah, they went very quickly within a day or two, which was a surprise.
0: Yeah.
1: You know?
0: Well, it just shows how people relate to your music, doesn't it?
1: Well, it does. And it's something that you don't feel all the time.
0: Yeah.
1: You know, that I don't feel all the time. And it's something that can be, that can be a difficult thing as well.
0: Yeah.
1: You know, I mean, I've been doing this a long time, and sometimes I feel like, you know, we mentioned the accolades, you know, sometimes I feel like I got the critics, but not the ratings, you know what I mean?
0: Right.
1: Which is, you know, a lot of people, I don't take that for granted, you know, but it is how I feel sometimes, you know. But then you do that and then all of a sudden, you know, I'm sitting here speaking to you, someone I've known for a long time. I mean, you saw me when I started.
0: Yeah.
1: And we've seen each other throughout my whole career, which is, you know, a long time now. And yeah, I did it. I did the show at the Opera House Forecourt, and we got great photos from every angle. The great photos. You know, the album sounds great, you know.
0: And the videos I've seen online from it just look spectacular. And really, you were going through your whole repertoire from some very old songs to some very new ones as well. It's an impressive
1: performance. Your Love Is Like a Song, which we mentioned earlier, which I won the Deadly Award for, we opened with that.
0: Yeah.
1: I opened the show by saying, well, that it was the first award I'd ever won.
0: Mm-hmm.
1: And I won it in the concert hall at the Sydney Opera House, you know.
0: Yeah.
1: And that was at the time of the concert, the Forecourt show. It was, you know, 18 years earlier I'd won the award, and that song had been acknowledged in that building 18 years earlier. And then 18 years later, I'm opening the show there, you know. So
0: it's a good body.
1: If nothing else, it's a good story.
0: Absolutely.
1: You know?
2: This song's called Old Fitzroy and Me. Thank you all very much for coming.

0: A remarkable version there of an old song of Dan Sutton's, Old Fitzroy. And that comes from that album, Live at Tubagali, Sydney Opera House, that was recorded in March of 2025 and just released a year later this last March. And once again, Dan Sutton is our very special guest for this edition of the Tiki Lounge Remix. You've got the brand new album coming out very, very shortly, Dan. I want to talk about that for a little bit here. First of all, this is sort of a collaboration between you and a fellow named Guy Chambers. Can you tell us about his background? He's been a producer for a long time, hasn't he?
1: Yeah, he's amazing. So, you know, I collaborate on all my records. I mean, I've always loved collaborating and writing with other people. There's plenty of songs that I've written on my own, of course, you know, but I really love collaborating as well. And so, you know, I mentioned wanting to go overseas when I was starting out, but not doing it, not being able to do it. So Guy's name was actually mentioned all the way back then as someone who I might work with. And I don't know, it always sort of, for me, he represented, or that name represented, a lost opportunity, you know. And then in April of last year, I was planning a writing trip to London to go write some songs. And I also had some work in Italy to play a couple of shows. So I was going to do some songwriting while I was in that part of the world. And I woke up one morning and I had an email or a notification saying that we had a session with Guy Chambers. So Guy Chambers is an incredible songwriter and producer. He's a genius, beautiful man. You know, he's made records with, he made a lot of Robbie Williams solo stuff when Robbie went solo.
0: Yeah.
1: You know, big songs like Angels and, you know, huge hits. But he's also, you know, he's worked with Tina Turner and Paul McCartney and, you know, he was in The Waterboys and he was in World Party as well. And, you know, just an incredible career. And yeah, we had a session on the 2nd of June or the 1st of June last year, which I figured out was actually 7 years to the minute of me having an experience that led to my sobriety. Yeah. Okay. So I got sober because I was drunk on stage and it was all very embarrassing and it was all very public. And I figured out that writing session with Guy, that first writing session, was 7 years to the second of that show.
0: Wow.
1: You know?
0: Wow.
1: Really amazing. And anyway, with that on the 1st of June, London time, which was the 2nd of June, Australia time. Then by, what was it, June? And then by sort of the end of July, we were going to make an album together. And then in August, I was over there and we'd started.
0: Wow.
1: And then by the end of October, we'd finished. So we wrote, the whole thing was written in 12 days.
0: Okay.
1: And the whole thing was written and recorded, totaling days in the studio, days working on it, in 19 days.
0: Wow.
1: You know.
0: That's very quick, isn't it? Yeah.
1: It is, and it's not recommended, you know. But the thing is, with this particular situation, we became fast friends, you know, and I consider him like family now. And it's, and, you know, we consider each other like family. And it's a really beautiful, amazing experience. You know, and I was telling him, I was like, do you know that this whole thing was done in 19 days? And he said, he hadn't realized. And he actually said to me, well, it was a time of little miracles, you know, which resonated with me. And so that's what I've decided to call the album.
0: Little Miracles. It's a good name.
1: Yeah, it's beautiful. And it's true. I mean, you hear about lightning in a bottle, and I'd experienced it to an extent before, or I thought I had, but I mean, nothing like this. It was all just very, serendipitous and perfect. Yeah.
0: Well, we've heard two singles from the new album so far, the Forgiveness and Needing Love. One of the lines that jumped out at me was you singing, how do you get some rest on a bed of nails? That's quite an image, isn't it?
1: It is, yeah. So that's a song that's out of Forgiveness. And, you know, when you're collaborating, you know, particularly on an album, you know, some songs will be more person A's idea, some songs will be more person B's idea. I mean, that was a song that Guy brought in, which we both then worked on, you know, and I wrote lyrics to, and, you know, I wrote the bridge for it. So it's definitely my song as well. But there was a lot of that coming in. So he's, you know, and that's a really beautiful thing with any work, but collaborating as well. I mean, he's writing that from a place of wanting forgiveness for something.
0: Mm-hmm.
1: And, you know, I think we can all relate to that.
0: Absolutely.
1: I mean, if you don't have any regrets, or if you don't think that you need forgiveness for something, I mean, you're probably a sociopath. You know what I mean?
0: You're probably lying to yourself.
1: Yeah. So, you know, we can all relate to that. But I also, so I certainly sing it from that perspective, but I also sing it from the perspective of finding forgiveness
0: yeah.
1: as well,
0: yeah.
1: you know, because
0: yeah.
1: it's a beautiful thing, whether it's for yourself or someone else, you know, being able to really get to a place where everyone's been hurt as well, you know,
0: sure.
1: everyone can relate to that, and being able to get to a place where you're okay
0: yeah.
1: And you can have peace for a situation or a person or whatever it is, you know,
0: yeah.
1: that's a nice place to get to in your life.
0: Which almost refers to that second single, Needing Love, as well. We all need love.
1: Yeah, well, that's it. Love rules, man.
0: Yeah,
1: you know,
0: absolutely.
1: That's all it is. I mean, that's the only thing.
0: What other songs on the new album, Dan, are you kind of expecting to become, are you hoping will become hits? Are there other potential singles there that you're looking forward to being released?
1: Yeah, I mean, I'm looking forward to all of it. I mean, I think it's all very beautiful. You know, there's nothing in there that couldn't be a single. I mean, you know, mm-hmm. I can't afford to release every song as a single or no. else I would, you know. Yeah. If I could make a clip and if I could, you know, run a PR campaign for all 10 songs, if I could afford that, I mean, I would. But, you know, we're doing it for 5 songs, so it's not too bad, you know. But, you know, I think they could all be hits. But that's I write music that I want to listen to, so obviously it's to my taste, you know what I mean? But,
0: yeah.
1: I mean, I would love it to be a hit, and I would love it to do well, or a song to do well. As I've mentioned, I'm a father, and, you know, I have responsibilities, and I've got bills like everyone else, and, you know, I think I've more than paid my dues in this industry, and I find myself in a really beautiful place right now where I'm fulfilling my artistic identity by working with someone at Guy's level
0: yeah.
1: and for him to
0: Absolutely.
1: Validate me and say that we are at the same level. And,
0: that's great.
1: You know, he said things like, you know, I'm at the same level as Tina Turner. And, you know, that's something that I have felt, you know, throughout my career. And I think Australia has a hard time accepting that about our own,
0: yeah.
1: you know, certainly
0: yeah.
1: has with me,
0: yeah.
1: you know, I'll just say that. But you know, I've always known it, and to have it from the horse's mouth with someone like Guy at his level, that's really gone a long way for me. Whether that translates into me being able to, I mean, the last album I did, I mean, I bought a fridge and a couch, you know what I mean? That's
0: yeah.
1: what I was able to do with the last cycle. know? So whether it translates into the kind of cycle where I can actually really put down some intergenerational security, we shall see. I mean, that's what I want. I think that's what everybody wants
0: sure.
1: for their work. You know, I think it definitely deserves it. And I think it's as good as anything that's ever been made. It's certainly better than anything that I've ever made. But I've made some beautiful stuff too. But I mean, we'll see, you know.
0: Well, you're going to be out very shortly now touring some of this around, and you're doing some solo shows. How does that change, if it does at all, the music, to present solo rather than to have a band behind you in that? It's it's pretty raw and vulnerable to be doing things solo, isn't it?
1: It is, but, you know, I really like it. That's the thing with a great song, you know. I think a great song done well can be done. You know, we mentioned the Opera House. It was a full band and a big show and a huge audience, you know, and I'll be doing the same songs on this little run that I'm doing soon. You know, obviously on much smaller stages and just with myself. I've been in front of symphony orchestras, you know. I'll be doing the same songs that I've done with symphony orchestras. I think if the song is good enough and if it's performed well enough, then, it doesn't really make a difference, you know. I think the song should stand up, you know, and I definitely feel like they do, you know, and I enjoy singing solo, yeah.
0: Well, you're going to be here in Bellingen on Friday, September 11th. Then you're going down to Eltham at the hotel down there for the 13th of September, and you got other things lined up for well after that. I look forward to hearing the full album when it's released here, and I look forward to seeing you and catching up with you when you perform here in Bellingen very shortly. Dan Sultan,
1: yeah,
0: thanks
1: it's been
0: so much
1: great
0: for
1: to catch up.
0: Thanks so much for your time today. Much respect, and look forward to it all.
1: Thank you. See ya.

0: Kimberly Calling goes all the way back to 2014 from the album Blackbird. Once again, that's Mr. Dan Sultan. And thanks to him for that chat. I hope you enjoyed listening to it. And I'm going to finish up the show this week with some sounds from South Africa from the young saxophonist, Mr. Linda Sikakani. That's S-I-K-H-A-K-H-A-N-E, Sikakani. And his first name is Linda, which is a popular male name in South Africa, and comes from his new album, simply called Linda, on the great jazz label Blue Note. And this is a track called Abalimi. It features the South African vocalist Phila Dlosi. But on the sax, Linda Sikakani, right here in the Tiki Lounge.
1: Iswa babonga bamkhonzayo. Nkulunkulu wamakhosi besizwe sonke. Nkulunkulu wasemandulo. Bonke obusebusweni bomhlaba. Kwadalwa nguwe. Makube

And that is all the time we've got for this edition of the Tiki Lounge Remix. I do hope you enjoyed the sounds that you heard. The program, of course, is produced in the studios of 2BBFM in Bellingen, New South Wales. 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
1: Welcome to Hot, Sweet and Jazzy, an hour of music on the jazz spectrum. 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
2: In the next hour, a number of 2026 releases and I think three or four re-releases of earlier recordings and releases. So that makes it a bit interesting, and I trust you'll stick with me and enjoy what is overall a very pleasant hour in prospect. Let's get the show on the road with Christian Wiggs. He's a singer, and he's here with his first orchestral album. It's called Oscar Meets Tony, Act 1. Obviously, it's celebrating Broadway and cinema. This is a song written by Leslie Bricusse and Anthony Newley. Here's Christian Wiggs.

Christian Wiggs and his orchestra from the album Oscar Meets Tony, Act 1, and A Wonderful Day Like Today, from that show with the fantastic title The Roar of the Grease Paint, The Smell of the Crowd. You're listening to some jazz with Ross Williamson. Another 2026 release now from a group called Brothers Navala au Coin. The drummer, Michael Brothers, the pianist, Andy Navala, and the bass player, Tim Aucoin. I'm pronouncing that in the French way because he's a New Orleans native, although he lives elsewhere now. But the three of them have done all sorts of things through their lives, and they've come together for this lovely album called House Sessions. There's a little note in the liner notes, I think, from Michael Brothers, the drummer, and I think leader, saying, life gets in the way. These tracks were recorded and mixed over a number of years before arriving in your hands. Well, I don't mind. It's good that they've finally arrived. Here's a tune written by a couple of Italians, a couple of Brunos, Martino and Brighetti, played for us by Brothers Navala and Aucoin.

Starte, performed there by Brothers Navala and Au Coin from the 2026 album House Sessions. Great contribution made to the world of music by Bruno Martino and Bruno Brigitti. Lovely song that. You're listening to some jazz with Ross Williamson. Singer called Greg Farnese now. Here he is from his album released in 2026 called Oh No, I'm in Love Again. And he's performing here with the trio, notably the pianist Jim Holton. And this is a tune that was created by Tears for Fears.

Greg Farnese, the singer there, from his 2026 release, Oh No, I'm in Love Again. And that, of course, was Everybody Wants to Rule the World. Good example of moving on from the Great American Songbook. Wonderful those songs are, but something a little more recent. Now, we turn to one of those recordings that's lain dormant for some time. It's the English tenor sax player Tommy Smith. A recording released in August of 2026, but recorded in 1999. Recorded live at the Gateshead Arts Centre in Newcastle upon Tyne. And Tommy Smith writes in the notes, "For more than 25 years, this recording sat quietly in my archive, waiting for the right moment to be heard." And I guess this is the right moment. So we've got Tommy Smith playing tenor sax, Steve Hamilton piano, Orlando Le Fleming is playing bass, and the drummer is Sebastian de Crom. Here's that combination with a lovely ballad, When I'm All Alone.

Tommy Smith playing the sax there. What a lovely tone he had. And I must beg his pardon, Tommy Smith is Scottish. Bad mistake to make. The album's called Four, and that was When I'm All Alone. 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We make the show at The Pulse in Geelong for the Community Radio Network. 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Now, a release from, I think, June of 2026, the latest release from the project 32 Bars in 32 Bars, led by guitarist Mark Morand, who writes the songs and has a number of very talented musicians performing them with him. In this case, the singer is Susie Hull. The rest is up to you.

From the 32 Bars project there. That was Susie Hull singing The Rest Is Up To You, a Mark Moran composition. To chase that up, you have to go to the web. www.32bars.com.au is the place to look. Well, now a recording that tracks the history of audio technology, I guess, at least in recent years. This is a re-release of an original 1985 release. In 1985, it was released on an LP. It's the group led by the drummer Paul Yonemura. And it was released in 1985 as First Flight Home, and indeed that's how it's been released now. So he says that in 1997, his friends wanted a digital version, not surprising, so he made some CDs and sold them out of the back of his car and added a few more tunes to it. And now he's released it again as a CD and a streaming recording with the bonus tracks. And he says you can still buy the original LP, so I guess he's got a pile of them maybe under his kitchen table. Anyway, Paul Yonemura, he's a very active drummer. He's from the San Francisco area. This recording was made in North Hollywood. Let's have a listen to a track from First Flight Home. This is one that was on the original 1985 LP, and it's called One for Jack.

Drummer Paul Yonemura leading his group there, and that was One for Jack, written by Paul from the album First Flight Home. Well, here's another re-release that's got a bit of history to it. It's a quartet led by the guitarist Margaret Slovak. Something was recorded in New York City in 1989 and then released in 2007 on CD. But then in 2023 it was released on CD again, different format, and here we have it now. It's quite a nice recording. Margaret Slovak's playing the guitar, Fred Hirsch piano, Michael Formanek is the bass player, and Michael Sarin is the drummer. From the album called For the Moment, here's Charissa.

And that was the voice of Julianne Kuchowski. She's a Canadian singer. And in 2026, she's released an album called Only For You, in which she sings the songs of Gene Denovi. So they get equal billing on this, Julianne Kuchowski and Gene Denovi. It's called But Only For You. That was I Like What I See In You. She's an interesting lady. She was a dancer first, and then as a result of a couple of sad collisions with cars, she had to change career and she became a jazz singer. She's obviously got a fair bit of energy. She's built a festival called South Coast Jazz in Ontario. So good luck to her, Julianne Kuchowski. Before that, we heard the Margaret Slovak Quartet, that 1989 recording released under the title For the Moment. And we heard the track Charissa. You're listening to some jazz with Ross Williamson. Here's a release from August of 2026 under the name of Miki Yamanaka. Miki's a pianist based in New York, but originally from Kobe in Japan. And she performs with a trio. Tyrone Allen plays the bass and Jimmy McBride is the drummer. But on this album, they've been joined by the saxophone player Nicole Glover. The album's called Breathe. This track is called Wolf.

Oh, that was called Wolf. That's Wolf with an E. Quartet led by the pianist Miki Yanmanaka and released on the 2026 album Breathe. Well, the final recording for this hour of jazz features the trumpeter Jim Rotondi and the singer Dina DeRose performing with the Vienna Quartet. And the interesting thing perhaps about this recording is that it was recorded in June of 2024, 2 weeks before the unexpected death of Jim Rotondi, the trumpeter. So a very sad event, that one. He was from Montana, had worked in the United States in New York for 25 years, but in more recent times had worked in Graz in Austria. He's with the singer Dina DeRose here. Denny Zeman is playing bass. Mario Gonzi is the drummer. Jim Rotondi playing the brass. And from the album called Out of the Past, this is an old favourite.

Dina DeRose doing the singing there with a trio led by Jim Rotondi, the late trumpeter. The album's called Out of the Past. It's good to know that some great music has been left by Jim Rotondi. We've had a terrific hour of jazz. Trust you've enjoyed it as much as I have. That was Hot, Sweet and Jazzy. Thanks for being with us. You can contact us through Facebook or by email on hotsweetandjazzy@gmail.com. See you again next week at the same time. For the moment, this is Ross Williamson wishing you well.

Welcome to the show. Can you imagine what it feels like to be the voice behind some of the most iconic songs of the 60s and still be performing them today with perfect pitch? My guest is Colin Blunstone, the unmistakable voice of the Zombies. From timeless classics like She's Not There, Tell Her No and Time of the Season to a very successful solo career, Colin has certainly earned his place as one of rock's most distinctive and enduring vocalists.

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1: Thanks for having me on the show.
0: I can't believe that you're on the road still and again, and you've just celebrated your 81st birthday.
1: I know I have. I realise I'm probably sort of in the home straight on my career. It ain't going to go on forever. But, you know, I'm enjoying it.
0: Are you surprised about the audience reaction that it is still so good after 60 years?
1: Well, I don't know if I would say that. I'm surprised that I ever had a career in the music business. I mean, so much of it is chance. How the Zombies came together is absolute chance. I just happened to be sitting behind someone. We were arranged in alphabetical order, and the guy in front of me was Paul Arnold, Colin Blunstone. He knew someone, not at our school, someone who lived in the next road, who wanted to put a band together, and that was Rod Argent, and that band became The Zombies.

0: if I hadn't have been sitting in alphabetical order in that classroom, I wouldn't have been in the zombies in the first place. So it's been a wondrous surprise all the way through my career. I mean, I've worked hard. I've tried, you know, I have tried. You have to be there to get these opportunities. You have to make yourself available. But there's a lot of chance and a lot of luck that is involved in everyone's career.
1: You obviously have loved it since you were boys in high school.
0: Well, that's true. I mean, what are the chances of five strangers? Really, we didn't know any. We might have said hello along the street or something like that. I didn't know the majority of them at all. What are the chances of them coming together and gelling into a professional outfit? It's a millions to one. I remember our first ever rehearsal. Rod Argent's cousin was called Jim Rockford. He was 20 years in the Kinks, and eventually he did join the second version of the Zombies, which started in 1999. But Jim Rock was a wonderful bass player. He was in the biggest local band at the time. He helped us get our first rehearsal together. And as I said, he went on to be 20 years in the Kinks. Jim told me very late on that when he saw us at that first rehearsal, his thought was, no chance. They have no chance, this lot. And I thought we sounded pretty good at our first rehearsal, much better than I was expecting. But we just built bit by bit. You know, we would beg for gigs. It's so hard for a young band to get gigs. It was hard then, it's tougher now. And we built up a local following. And then eventually we won a big rock and roll competition, which led to a record deal. It all seems so logical now, but looking back day by day, it wasn't like that at all. We got this recording deal, and Rod discovered he could write songs. I didn't know he could write songs. And he wrote She's Not There, which is in our first session, and it was a world

one minute we're playing local clubs. A few weeks after that, we're playing with The Searchers, Dionne Warwick, and the Isley Brothers, a nationwide tour followed by a trip to America to play with other huge artists. This was all happened in just a few months. And I think we just took it in our stride. It wasn't exactly overwhelming, but you never knew what was going to happen next, and you just got up and did it.

0: did you first pick up the guitar?
1: I begged my parents to buy me a guitar, and it wasn't easy for them because they didn't have any money. But when I was about 12, I loved music. I particularly loved, you know, Elvis, Little Richard, Chuck Berry. Those were the guys that got me really interested. And I joined the Zombies as a rhythm guitarist. So that was another thing. I never expected to be the lead vocalist. I'm quite shy, actually. And I had visions of myself standing at the back of the stage, rhythm guitarist, looking at my shoes, hiding. And suddenly, in a very short order of time, I was pushed to the front and in the middle, which was not what I was expecting at all. So that was a bit of a switch.
0: How did that happen?
1: Well, at the first rehearsal, Rod Argent was going to be the lead singer. He wasn't going to play keyboards. It was his band, his vision. And he wanted three guitars and he wanted it to be a rock and roll band. We had a coffee break in the middle of the morning and there happened to be an old broken down piano over in the corner. And he just went over and he played Nut Rocker by Bee Bumble and the Stingers, which is a rock and roll tape on a classical piece. And it was apparent, immediately apparent, that he was in a different class to us. You know, we were fairly average musicians. No, I wouldn't even use the word musicians, strugglers. He could have been a professional musician then. He was 15. He was incredible. I didn't know him. I'd only just met him at the rehearsal. I went over and I said to him, you know, whoever you are, you should play in this band. And he said, no. We want three guitars. It's rock and roll. So we left it at that. Because he was the lead singer, he didn't do much. That he didn't do anything that morning except play the piano. We're putting the gear away, and I was just taking my guitar off. And I always used to sing. I used to sing to myself. And I sang a Ricky Nelson song called It's Late to myself, just messing around. And he heard me. And he came over to me and he said, he didn't know my name either. He came over to me and he said, listen, if you'll be the lead singer, I'll play keyboards. And essentially, that's the Zombies. That's how it came about.
0: What sort of music was happening around you?
1: I think a lot of the music was American at that time. The rock and roll greats, Chuck Berry, Little Richard, Elvis. Later on, we started getting into rhythm and blues before we made our first record. And at one time, the Zombies were called the Zombies R&B because we were finding all these great rhythm and blues classics. This is before we knew Rod and Chris could write songs. There was a huge change in 1964. And it was kind of difficult because Rod's first song was a huge hit, but he didn't have any other songs. So the record company's on to us. We need a follow-up. We need a follow-up. But they didn't have a catalogue of songs that they were writing, and we were touring at the same time. So they were trying to write in the back of the bus. So we had to make a very quick change from being a rhythm and blues band into playing original material. And we had to do that in the spotlight of the world's media, because by then we'd had a number one all around the world.

0: were you still at school or you'd all dropped out?
1: No, we just left. I was 18 when we recorded She's Not There. Our lead guitarist, Paul Atkinson, he literally left school and went on the road with the band. So it did feel strange. I'd had a...

0: It was all very casual.
1: How did you first hear that that song had taken off?
0: Well, one of the first things was it went on a TV program over here called Jukebox Jury, where they would get four celebrities to judge that week's releases, and they would say whether it was a hit or a miss.
1: Right.
0: And this particular week, George Harrison was one of the guests. And the Beatles, it's difficult to explain how big the Beatles were at this time. They were just huge. No word explains. And George Harrison listened to She's Not There, and he really liked it. And I think then we knew that we were in with a chance. Sure enough, it was immediately a hit.
1: What do you think it was about that song?
0: Well, I think that, funnily enough, what made it a hit also made it quite difficult to get some kind of acceptance with record companies and even with the media, because it was so different. It featured a very jazzy keyboard solo, and originally it was twice as long. It was actually cut in half. There was a wonderful rhythm track. The drum track is brilliant. And there's a great bass. You know, the bass line is part of the song. That wasn't made up by Chris White. That's ba-bum, ba-ba, ba-ba, ba-ba, ba-bum, ba-bum. That's written as part of the song. The whole thing just comes together so well. It's a very, very well-written song, I think. I don't know if you know this story, but when we got to the studio, they booked an evening stroke nighttime session. It was very fashionable at the time. I wouldn't dream of doing that now. I'd be asleep by 9 o'clock. So we didn't start till 7. And unfortunately, the engineer, who was a very successful engineer, had made many hit records. Unfortunately, he'd been at a wedding all day because this session started at 7. He was absolutely blind drunk. But worse than that, he was very aggressive. And it makes me laugh. I've been in this business now for whatever it is, 60 years. Within 20 minutes of being in a studio with this, my first professional studio with this guy, I thought to myself, this business is not for me. I've got headphones on and he's screaming obscenities down the headphones at me, really ear-piercing. And I thought, I can't stand this. But then we had a bit of luck. He passed out cold. We carried him out of the studio, two flights of stairs, in a black London taxi. We waved him goodbye, never saw him again. Everything changed after that.
1: What were the tangible changes that then took place?
0: Well, you know, I had this job that I gave up, had a nice boozy last day in the office. So that was the end of my career in commerce. And we got ourselves a manager and an agent, and we started working. We held our own. We were okay. New York came up Christmas that year. We were number one in America when we arrived. And we played the Murray the K Christmas show. Murray the K was the most prestigious DJ in America. He was the most powerful DJ in America. And he used to have a Christmas show. He'd have like 16 acts on. Shangri-La's, Dionne Warwick, Benny King, wonderful artists. And in the wings, I must admit, I think the knees were knocking a bit. But we were okay. We got away with it. We always say when we come off, fooled him again.
1: You had a bit of imposter syndrome.
0: Oh, yeah. I mean, I think I still have that now. No, I think most people do. You just have to get on with it, don't you? Just take it day by day. Don't think too deeply about what's going on. It'll drive you mad.
1: Are you serious? After 60 years of doing that, you still feel, what am I doing here?
0: Yeah, I think so.

0: wonderful intonation and things like that. And I think, God, thank you, thank you, thank you. Because I'm here when I've just got a croak and I cannot. And actually, even on the road, I'm a bit prone to getting coughs and colds on the road. And there's times when I think, I can't do it, mate. I just can't get on stage and do it. There's no voice there. Doctor stage, I get on there and it's fine. And I come off and I'm croaking again. Really? It's really strange how things work out. Doctor stage is a very, very strong medicine.
1: What do you do for your voice, Colin?
0: Well, the first bit is common sense, which I had none of at 18 and 19. So the most important thing is to stay hydrated, drink plenty of water. I never drank any water when I was 18 or 19. Why drink water when there's beer? That's what I lived on. Eat sensibly, get plenty of sleep. I never slept when I was 18 or 19. The evening began when the show ended. You know, we've done the show. Okay, we've got that out of the way. Where's the party? None of that happens now. So common sense is the first thing.
1: That must have really been one of your greatest fears all these years, that the voice wouldn't be up to scratch.
0: Most singers lose their range as they get older.
1: Yeah.
0: I haven't. I don't know why. We sing, in the Zombies show, we sing everything in the original keys.
2: This is A Breath of Fresh Air with Sandy Kay.
3: It's a beautiful day.
0: As long as I keep doing my exercises and working at it, I think my voice will stay there.
1: So you had that first single. It went into a global number one hit. You bought your van with the sliding doors that came off the hinges. Did you start to make money at that point?
0: Very little. When you've got writers in the band, if they don't, and there's no reason why they should, but if they don't split the writing royalties, the earnings will very much divide into two, because the writers really don't have any expenses. They will earn roughly, in very rough terms, the same as the band. The band has to pay a manager, an agent, then we have to split it five ways after we've paid flights, hotels, the crew,
1: yep,
0: the truck. It goes on and on and on. So the three non-writers never really earned any money ever. And that was a big factor in why the band ended, because we were broke. I was absolutely broke.
1: Wow. And yet you'd managed to have four hit singles.
0: We'd had hit singles all around the world. I think that you see, there was no internet at that time, so it's very difficult to know where you were having hits. This sounds really strange, but people didn't know where they were having hits. And you would hope that you ever learned about some places, but you'd often know, like 6 months later, people would say, you know, the information just wasn't available. After the band finished, we realised that we always had a hit somewhere in the world, always. But we perceived ourselves as being unsuccessful at that time because we hadn't had a recent hit in the UK or the States. But we had had hits in France, in Holland, in Canada. Certainly in the Philippines, we'd had many hits in the Philippines.
1: Right.
0: And if you've got a hit, then there'll be live work.

0: we weren't well managed. That's another thing. You know, our manager was pretty hopeless, really.
1: It's amazing when you think about it. It was really quite a short-lived career, and you've had a lifelong impact. The Odyssey and Oracle record, that one, of course, gave us Time of the Season, which was something else.
0: Well, it was probably the biggest hit we had. And that came, I think it was like 18 months after we'd finished. So unexpected. I remember getting phone calls, I think not from America, but from people who knew people in America, and saying, you know, Time of the Season has been issued as a single. Oh, great. It's, you know, number 90-something in the Billboard chart. I don't believe it, really. And it's picking up air, but I couldn't believe it, you know. It was a huge surprise. And it went up the charts very slowly, because I don't think the record company was really behind it. So it just fought its way up there. Famously, Al Cooper, who got Blood, Sweat and Tears together, he really fought for Odyssey and Oracle. He went to Clive Davis, the head of CBS. It's very brave of him. It was his first day working for CBS. And he went in to see the president of CBS, Clive Davis, and said, whatever it costs, you have to get this album. Odyssey and Oracle showed it to him. And Clive Davis said, we already own that album and we were going to pass on it. We weren't going to even release it. And Al fought for it, got it released, but then they put out two singles that weren't successful. And he went back and he said, Time of the Season is the single. He really fought for us. It was, we owe him so much.

0: a DJ in Boise, Idaho, would not stop playing Time of the Season. And in a way, it could happen then. I don't think it could happen now. Other DJs picked up on it, and it's like a pebble going into a pond. It all went up from Boise, Idaho.
1: Well, you must have been very proud of it, but still you were in a position where the non-writers weren't making money. Was it true that the band broke up before that single actually started to hit the charts?
0: Oh, yeah, probably about 18 months. But certainly a year, anyway. But there was no band. We weren't playing live. We didn't have a manager. So we, strangely enough, the first time I started earning money was when the band finished. And I got a sizable check and I bought my first property with that. It's very weird. There was no band and we start making money.
1: What was the writing process like? Was there any collaborative effort in that at all?
0: No, not really, I don't think. Especially Rod. Sometimes he would work on Chris White's songs, you know, just put a shine on them.
1: He had no idea of his own brilliance, did he?
0: No, possibly not. But he is a brilliant keyboard player and a brilliant songwriter. And he's very tenacious. He has a vision and he sticks to it. And that really helped the Zombies. And it could get a little bit frustrating sometimes because you wanted to make a contribution.
1: He wouldn't let you.
0: But you couldn't, no. But I mean, he's a genius. Well,

0: I don't think he's had the accolades that he should have, because he's up there with the very best keyboard players in the world. He recorded a CD called Classically Speaking. He wrote a couple of the tracks, but most of it is very well-known classical piano. It's sensational, it's wonderful, and he can play savage rock and roll.
1: Are you still in touch with him today? And if so, how's he doing? Yeah.
0: He's okay.
1: So he's fully recovered from his stroke?
0: Yeah, but he's never going to tour again. But I think he wants to keep writing and recording.
1: Right. So just going back again, when the band broke up, you decided to go solo, but not under your own name. How come?
0: Well, when the band finished, remember that we perceived ourselves as being unsuccessful. I remember driving home from that meeting, and I think I was 22. My life was over. And I thought, what am I going to do with the rest of my life? I hadn't got a lot of music business contacts, primarily because we were a working band. We were on the road all the time and often abroad, not so much in the UK. So I spent a few months at home with my parents, and I heard my dad saying once, and it's a very reasonable thing to say, well, he can't just sit around at home doing nothing for the rest of his life. And you know, not being aggressive, but just talking to my mother. And I thought, yeah, he's bloody right, you know. So again, I got on the phone like I did at the end when I finished school. Phoned a lot of people for a job. So I took the first job I was offered again and worked in an office. And in a way, it was a bit bizarre because people knew who I was. But it helped me in a way because it was quite emotional finishing the band. Something I thought was going to take up the next part of my life.

0: after about a year, the Time of the Season was going up the charts, and suddenly when the phone was ringing, I'm picking the phone up and it's, have you thought about recording again? This is so-and-so Records, we'd like to talk to you, you know. And it became apparent that there were going to be opportunities. And one of those guys was a guy called Mike Hurst, who produced the early Cat Stevens records, Matthew and Son,
1: oh, yes,
0: I Love
1: of course.
0: My Dog, and I'm Gonna Get Me a Gun. I think those were the three first right. big hits.
1: Uh-huh.
0: The producer of those hits was Mike Hurst. And he called me, and he was a really successful producer at that time. And he said, look, I'd really like to try something. And I wasn't sure if I wanted to get back into it. I was so devastated after The Zombies. And he said, well, look, I'll record some tracks in Olympic Studio, very prestigious studio. The Stones have been recording there. And you come along after work. So I think I used to go along in a suit, you know, after work. And I would put vocals on these tracks. And he had this idea of re-recording She's Not There, which it seemed a little weird to me. It's in a different key and it's a totally different arrangement, but it's the same song. And so we did it, and that came out as a choice for the single. And then somewhere along the line, Mike thinks it was my idea and I think it's his idea to change my name. And then someone came up with the idea of a phony name. It certainly wasn't me. Originally, it was going to be James MacArthur. I know not where that name came from, out of the phone book probably. And then a few days before the record pressing was taking place, they said, no, there's a James MacArthur in Hawaii 50. You can't be James MacArthur. He's an actor. You're going to be Neil MacArthur. Oh, okay. Neil MacArthur. And so the next year, that record was a small hit. It was a top 30 single in the UK. So I'm back in the record industry.

0: For the next year, I was Neil MacArthur. I never got used to being called that name. And so if someone said Neil to me, I never knew if it was a noun or a verb. Are they calling me my name or are they giving me instruction? Well, dear old Neil had two more singles that weren't successful. Yeah, everyone did lose interest. After a year, I was coming back from a party with Chris White in his car. He said, Chris White was the original bass player in the Zombies. And he said, why don't you drop this Neil MacArthur stuff? And Rod and I have got a production company. We'd like to produce a solo album for you under your name. And so that's what we did. And it was an album called One Year. And we did a Denny Lane song on there called Say You Don't Mind. And that was a huge hit in the UK. And so I was off and running.
1: I realize that I've been in your eyes some kind of fool. What I do, what I did, stupid.

0: convinced you to drop the Neil MacArthur and go back under your name with that sublime voice that you carried, and then you started having hits under your own name with some beautiful tracks.
1: It worked really well, yeah. It's funny because different countries know different tracks, depending on whether they were successful or not. So you always have to research when you go abroad which songs people know. We've got terribly caught up, particularly in the Zombies, when we went to the Far East, because they know all these romantic songs that often were B-sides, and they want you to play them. And Rod has always wanted to be rock and roll, hard-edged, you know, tough. And we go there and they want to play these little romantic ditties, and Rod's going, we're playing that, that's ridiculous. But then the promoter starts putting the pressure on, and we've got to learn it on the spot and go out and play to big audiences. There was one in particular. It was a hit of mine called Miles Away. It was only a hit in the Philippines, but it was a big hit, huge. And Rod said, we're not playing that. And we had to play. The first thing we did when we got there was a live TV, and they insisted we played Miles Away. We never rehearsed it. No one knew it. I got the words on the floor, pinned down on the floor. I didn't know it. I did it as a session. It was an hour out of my life, years before. And as soon as I left the studio, I couldn't remember. I'd forgotten it. I got all the words on the floor, Clive Davis.
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3: It's a beautiful day.
0: You became part of Elton John's record label itself, didn't you? The Rocket Record
1: Yes.
0: Company, and released then three studio albums with them that also
1: Yes.
0: were really successful for you.
1: Well, they were successful airplay-wise, but not so successful chart-wise. And I always regret that because Rocket Records really believed in their artists. They were a wonderful label.

0: luck, we have it. I did three albums for them. The contract ended, and my next record was What Becomes of the Broken Hearted with Dave Stewart, which was a huge hit.
1: Did you feel a bit guilty?
0: I did feel a bit guilty, but I had something else on my mind as well. Because of a contractual detail, CBS chose to sue me at that time. And in many ways, that could have been the end of my career, because it was like 3 or 4 years out of my life. I couldn't work. I had contracts, but I couldn't honor them because I was being sued.

0: wonderful thing happened. I was quite involved with the Alan Parsons Project. I sang on some of their albums. I got to know Alan. Alan actually worked on Odyssey and Oracle. He was an engineer at Abbey Road. So
1: yeah, I remember him telling me that, yeah.
0: He got the idea of getting some guys out of the Alan Parsons Project with me singing and forming a band. The band became Keats, and they only made one album. But he needed me out of this CBS court case. And over lunch, he arranged for it all to be dropped.
1: So once that was sorted out, then you continued to make your own music under your own name and got back together with Rod. When and where was it decided to start doing reunion concerts and tours of the Zombies?
0: Well, I mean, there was a big gap. I'd lost the momentum in my career, you know, so it was a very tough time. That band I mentioned, Keats, which was Eric Wilson's idea.
1: With David Paton.
0: With David Paton, yeah, Im Benson. Stuart Elliott, Peter Barnes from Camel was in it because we'd been working together. He's nothing to do with the Alan Parsons Project. He was the outsider who was working with me.

0: after that finished, that was a really tough time for me, the next few years. You have to learn how to survive in this business. It's as important as learning how to play music. Rod remembers this differently, so I'm just going to tell you how I remember it. I started a solo band with a guy called Don Airey, and he's been in many huge heavy rock bands like Rainbow and Gary Moore. And at the moment, he's in Deep Purple. He's a keyboard player in Deep Purple. He started calling me and saying, you know, you should be out on the road playing. And I just completely lost my momentum, probably lost my confidence too. He phoned three or four times, and I said, I can't. How am I going to do this after all these years? My last concert was in 1973 or 74, I think. But he kept calling. Okay, I'll do it. I said, fine, I'll put a band together. You don't have to come to rehearsals, we'll sort it, and that's what happened. That was the first time I'd been on stage for 23 years. That was in 1997.
1: How did that feel on that stage?
0: A little bit strange, but more than scared, I was intrigued because I didn't know if any sound was going to come out when I started singing. I just didn't know what was going to happen. So we got a band going. I got another keyboard player in, but he had an Achilles heel in that he wrote songs. And if anybody asked him to go and play his songs, he would just not turn up for my concerts. Well, this happened three or four times. And the last time, I don't know how we got through it. The keyboard player didn't even know who I was. And I came off stage and my heart was going so fast. I thought, if we go on like this, I'm going to have a heart attack. So I phoned Rod and I said, Rod, I've got 6 dates left on this tour. And Rod said, okay, I'll help you out. I'll do the 6 gigs, but I don't want to go back on the road. So he did, and he loved it. And those 6 gigs lasted from 1999 to 2024 when he was ill.

Rob was adamant that we wouldn't call it the Zombies because the original meant was only him and me. I mean, man, there are so many bands out there. There are bands out there claiming to be the Zombies that have no members of the Zombies in them. And we both had hits in our own name, but we played Zombie tracks. And we were amazed, the interest in the Zombies. We thought that had all long gone. It took 7 years, I think. And eventually we talked it through with the other guys, Chris White, Hugh Grandy, Paul Atkinson, sadly had died. And they gave us their blessing. And then we started going out as the Zombies. And we built it up, and then we went to the States, and we were amazed at the reaction there. Building, building, building. 2019, we're inducted into the Rock and Roll Hall of Fame. It was a big deal.

0: The Zombies was always Rod's idea. It was always Rod's band. He was the musical director, arranger, leader of the band, absolutely.
1: So, Colin, you've just wrapped up a 16-date headline tour of the UK, and now you're getting ready to hit the US. I don't know where you take the energy from.
0: Well, also, I'm recording a solo album at the moment, so I don't have much time to think about whether... Sorry, I got to go. I'm really pleased because, I mean, you don't know how an album is like a painting. You don't know how it's going to end up when you start. So I don't know what's going to happen. But so far, it sounds pretty good. We're recording all my songs.

0: I just think your story and your career and your humility are all just fabulous, Colin. And I'm so glad that you didn't stay in your boring insurance job or your commerce job or anything. There's so much creativity and spunk about you. Even at 81 years of age, you're just like a kid.
1: Well, I'm as far as you I am. You know, I think the business does keep you young. But I think there's a lot of downsides in the music industry. But one of the great upsides is you absolutely do not know what's going to happen next. So if ever you're interviewing a manager or a record executive, and they'll tell you, you know, if we do this, this will happen, and then that'll be a hit record, and then they'll do this big tour. They don't know. I'll tell you, it's a little secret. They don't know. So I've told you one of the big secrets about the music business, that no one knows what's going to happen tomorrow. And I like that, because it's exciting.
0: It is exciting. But as you alluded to earlier, it's a skill that you have to develop to handle the ups and downs. Coming off a number one hit and then being in the wilderness for a while is not an easy place to be. And you don't know what happens next, then you're back up again with another number one hit. Who knows?
1: Yeah, it pays not to get too carried away with the successes, because you know that the dips are going to come. So, I mean, when we have hit records, you know, I mean, just recently in the Heritage chart here, Caroline Goodbye was number two about 4 weeks ago. So that was wonderful. And there have been other hit records over the years. But what I'm interested in is the next record. You know, I'm not going to sit here saying, isn't it great this record's in the charts? I'm worried about the next, or excited, a little bit worried, about the next one. That's the important thing. You know, what comes next?
0: I love it. And you just get better and better and better with age. I just love it.
1: Yeah. Well, there we are. You've got to get used to these things.
0: Yes, you do. It's a bit of a seesaw. Colin Blunstone, I'll let you go. You've been so generous with your time and with your stories. I have really enjoyed chatting with you, and I wish you the best of luck. You don't need it, because you're going to knock them dead everywhere that you play. And I'm looking forward. Perhaps we can chat again when that next album comes out. I'd love to hear all about that.
1: Absolutely. I look forward to that. Thanks for having me on your show. I've really enjoyed our chat.
0: Thank you so much. Me too. Bye now.
1: Bye.
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1: BBC News with Moira Alderson. The German Chancellor, Friedrich Merz, has said he's deeply shocked following the far-right AfD party's decisive victory in elections in the eastern state of Saxony-Anhalt. Describing the result as seismic, Mr. Merz said the country was witnessing a shift in party politics and needed profound reforms. He also conceded his own CDU party needed to be better at reaching people at an emotional level.
2: When fast 60% der Wählerinnen und Wähler in einem Bundesland,
3: when nearly 60% of voters in a federal state, amid very high voter turnout, vote for political parties that fundamentally challenge our country's democratic institutions and rules of the game, then that is an election result with which we cannot simply return to business as usual. We are not doing that.
1: The AfD won almost 44% of the vote, just short of an outright majority, and is now seeking support from other parties or individuals in order to govern. No far-right party has controlled a German state since World War II. A top criminal court in Spain has launched an investigation into the mass surge of migrants into Ceuta in July. The investigating judge has alleged that it was facilitated by Morocco. Here's our global affairs correspondent, Sebastian Usher.
4: The mass breaching of a border between Morocco and the Spanish-held territory of Ceuta has grown into a big political crisis for the Spanish government. Pedro Sanchez has faced intense pressure from his opponents, claiming that he's been too lenient on migration. Many have also accused the Moroccan authorities of orchestrating the crisis, which Mr. Sanchez has refuted. But now the investigating judge of the National Criminal Court has essentially contradicted him. In her ruling that criminal conduct was involved, Maria Tardón has said that mass migrant flow is a characteristic method of hybrid warfare and that there's evidence that Morocco security forces made no serious attempt to stop it.
1: Serbia's prime minister has asked the president to dissolve parliament, paving the way for a snap election, something long demanded by student-led protests. These were triggered by the collapse nearly 2 years ago of a canopy at Novi Sad railway station, which killed 16 people. Russia and North Korea have formally opened the first road bridge across their shared border. The one-kilometre bridge is just a few kilometres from the Pacific coast. Russia's Prime Minister Mikhail Mishustin spoke by video link to the ceremony.
5: I'm convinced that expanding cross-border transport infrastructure will give a powerful boost to the further development of trade, economic, technological and cultural ties between the Russian Federation and the Democratic People's Republic of Korea.
1: Ukrainian human rights groups have warned that the bridge may be intended to provide a military logistics corridor between the two countries. World News from the BBC. Latvia has become the first European country to ban the import of books and newspapers from Russia and Belarus. It said the move was aimed at strengthening the resilience of society and reducing vulnerabilities in the information space. Roughly a quarter of Latvia's population are ethnic Russians. The EU has unveiled an investment programme for Greenland worth more than $200 million. The joint partnership comes amid repeated comments by President Trump that the island should belong to the United States. Lebanon's health ministry says 11 people, including women and children, have been killed in an Israeli airstrike on a residential building in the south. It says a paramedic was killed by a separate Israeli strike on his vehicle in the same town, Kfar Ruman. The Israeli military said it struck infrastructure sites belonging to the Iran-backed militant group Hezbollah. Kenya's government has downplayed comparisons between its crackdown on foreign traders and recent evictions in South Africa. A minister told the BBC no foreign national has been ordered to leave the country. He said those running small businesses must obtain permits and regularise their immigration status. France is expected to produce one of its lowest amounts of wine in decades. It comes after this summer's soaring temperatures and severe drought damaged vines and reduced yields. Mimi Swaby has more details.
6: France is the world's second largest wine producer, but after its hottest summer on record, it's forecast to produce less than 34 million hectolitres this year. That's equivalent to around 4.5 billion bottles. Unprecedented heat waves and little rainfall have caused shrinking vineyards and lower grape yields. The agriculture minister has also said champagne output is set to halve this season. Following on from low output over the last 2 years, production is estimated to be 17% below the average seen between 2021 and 2025.
1: Mimi Swaby with that report. BBC News.
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And a very good morning to you. Yes, it is Tuesday morning. It's the 8th of September. And I'm Kevin Walsh, broadcasting from the bunker in Harrington on the mid-north coast of New South Wales, situated halfway between Taree and Port Macquarie. And we're coming to you on your wireless this Tuesday morning. What's on the agenda this morning? Well, our album of the week will continue, and very, very lucky to have Norma O'Hara Murphy back with us this morning. And she'll talk more about her latest offering out officially on the 18th of September, Freedom Road. And we'll give you an opportunity to win a copy of that on release time. And around 7:15, Kylie Jane from the Hunter Valley we'll chat about a new single. The Rural Livestock Report, well, it's along in just on 20 minutes from now. And folks, musically, we're going to keep you entertained this morning, going to take you on a musical journey with a lot of hits, memories from yesteryear, with Walshy on your wireless. You may be streaming on the Community Plus app. Whatever is your choice, thanks for the opportunity to be with you again on this Tuesday morning. I've got the jukebox locked and loaded. The Far Gone Beauties are standing by, and I'll get the music up and running on this first hour of Tuesday.

bruiser, not a loser. I'm a highway cruiser, but nobody rides my Harley but me. I'm a shifter, not a lifter. Some say that I'm a drifter, but nobody rides my Harley but me. You might think I'm pretty tough, 'cause my voice is kinda rough. 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I'll give you 50 bucks when you're down on your luck, but nobody rides my Harley but me. 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

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Darcy, John, and Chris, they were hot, and they were good for charity, and they did a lot of good work. The Wolverines, Truck Driving Man. 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Let's honeymoon tonight, and we opened up with good times and good old boys. 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Thank you for your commitment. We are driving our way through to the Rural Livestock Report. And yes, it'd be nice if the boys were back in town, but we are on a memory time warp this morning.

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I'm Natasha Lobbin with today's report. Commercial cattle listings surged this week, rising 56% to 10,476 head. The larger offerings saw clearance rates ease to 88%, down 7 percentage points week on week. The ACCI jumped 43 cents to 593 cents a kilo, while lots sold averaged $165 over reserve. Steers 200 to 280 kilos led the charge, averaging 655 cents a kilo, up 45 cents week on week. The 280 to 330 kilo category eased slightly to 616 cents a kilo, down 13 cents, while 330 to 400 kilo steers lifted an average of 20 cents to 593 cents a kilo. Heavier steers over 400 kilos averaged 622 cents a kilo, up 68 cents, though clearance rates in this weight range dropped to 68%. Heifer prices strengthened across most categories. The 200 to 280 kilo bracket averaged 580 cents a kilo, up 31 cents, while 280 to 330 kilo heifers jumped 65 cents to 568 cents a kilo. Heifers in the 330 to 400 kilo range eased 9 cents to 530 cents a kilo, but maintained strong clearance at 94%. Breeding stock trade was mixed. Station mated cows averaged $2,526 a head, up $676 week on week with 100% clearance. PTIC cows averaged $2,231 a head, up $41, though clearance dropped to 72%. Non-station mated cow and calf units averaged $3,169 a head, up $47, clearing at 85%. New South Wales dominated supply with 5,703 head offered, representing 54% of the national yarding. Queensland contributed 3,372 head, 32%, while Victoria and Tasmania accounted for 581 and 466 head, respectively. Queensland recorded the strongest clearance rate at 94%, followed by Tasmania at 94% and New South Wales at 89%. Processors accounted for 7% of purchases this week. 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

0: Very good morning to you as you're waking around Australia on this Tuesday morning. It is the 8th of September. I'm Kevin Walsh, broadcasting from the bunker in Harrington. Folks, we are heading back to the music to take us through to the completion of the first hour on this Tuesday morning. Hope your day is shaping up to be a nice one. Bit of inclement weather around Australia, but whatever is the situation, I hope that everybody is safe and well in your part of Australia. The music continues in just a moment with Walshy on the wireless, thanks to your local community radio station.
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4: G'day, friends. 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

Ah, that's a crazy thought, isn't it, Brian Lenton? If we only had old Ireland over here. Prior to that, driving through a postcard and all those people out in the highways and byways and travelling around Australia, you may have been there, or you just can envisage what it's like. My Australia. We also had the boy up Brooke Waltz and Give Me Australia. Folks, we are heading to news and weather. If you're departing top of the hour, thanks for your company. Hope you can join me again tomorrow. God willing, I'll be here at the bunker and we'll do it all again. Of course, Heather Farrell Thursday from Horsham. But to take us to the news and weather, we'll continue with Brian Letton. And here's one for all those people out on the farms thinking of you.

at this big posh wedding, and they had all the fancy gear, but they were only drinking champagne, not a drop of good old beer. Oh, I'd have given away me

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2: Good morning, I'm Laura Devoy. A report has found survivors of the stolen generations experience significantly poorer health and welfare outcomes compared with other Indigenous and non-Indigenous Australians. The Australian Institute of Health and Welfare says, according to new estimates, there were 23,300 survivors of the stolen generations, that is, Aboriginal and Torres Strait Islander people who were forcibly removed from their homes under government policies. They were 2.7 times as likely to have a severe or profound disability, 1.9 times as likely to report high psychological distress, and 1.6 times as likely to have a mental or behavioural condition. An industry body says energy companies should pay to keep coal-fired power stations open past their closure dates to avoid holding back investment in renewable power. The Smart Energy Council will launch the proposal at its conference in Brisbane today. The announcement comes weeks after the federal government launched a review of the Safeguard Mechanism, which regulates Australia's biggest polluters, and after extensions to operations at several coal-fired power stations. Lebanon's health ministry says 11 people have been killed in an Israeli airstrike on a residential building in the country's south. The BBC's Hugo Bashega is in Beirut.
3: The Israeli military says it is targeting the Lebanese militia and political party Hezbollah. But as we've seen repeatedly, not only here in Lebanon, but also in Gaza, a significant number of civilians, including children and paramedics, are killed in those Israeli attacks. And all of this is happening despite a ceasefire here in Lebanon that came into force in June.
2: Authorities in Indonesia have extended the closure of several airports following a volcanic eruption. More than 340,000 passengers were left stranded after the volcano began erupting on Friday. It hasn't erupted since Sunday but remains active. Authorities say no traces of volcanic ash have been detected at some airports, though further tests are needed. Brevet Sergeant Nigel Luders has been named South Australia's Police Officer of the Year. Based on the Limestone Coast, Brevet Sergeant Luders has been in the force for 22 years. Police Commissioner Grant Stevens says he's known for his calm operational command, demonstrated professionalism, compassion, and unwavering commitment to his community. The enduring legacy of motorsport champion Peter Brock is the subject of a new exhibition. Shannon Kirkwood has the story.
4: Peter Brock, King of the Mountain, will officially open at Mount Panorama, Wahloo, in Bathurst today, the site of many of his racing achievements. The exhibition celebrates his career and influence on the history of Australian motorsport. The opening at the National Motor Racing Museum marks 20 years since he died, aged 61, during a rally car race in Western Australia.
2: And British band Radiohead is returning to Australia. The band will play 16 shows in Perth, Melbourne and Sydney next year. It'll be its first tour of Australia in 15 years. Radiohead first played in Australia in 1994 after releasing its debut album, which included this hit. But I'm a creep. Turning to sport, Australia has missed out on direct qualification for the quarterfinals of the Women's Basketball World Cup. The Opals lost their third group match overnight, going down to Belgium 80-68. But having finished second in their group, they'll play either Italy or China, who are on court now, in a qualification final.
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6: A very good morning to you as you're waking around Australia on this Tuesday morning. It is September 8. And folks, coming up, we'll get back to the music mix to take us through to the next news and weather. Following that news and weather, we'll have our Album of the Week segment with Norma O'Hara Murphy and her brand new, soon-to-be-released album, Freedom Road, out officially on the 18th of September. But we'll have a sneak peek again this morning. Folks, we'll look at the weather around Australia before we get back to this music mix as I take you on Hits and Memories on a musical roller coaster this morning. Good morning. It's Walshy from the bunker in Harrington, halfway between Taree and Port Macquarie, and coming to you on your wireless thanks to your local community radio station.
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6: Now in Brisbane, partly cloudy, a shower or two, and 25. Sydney, cloudy, possible morning shower, 19. And Canberra, sunny, 18. Melbourne, mostly sunny, 16. Hobart, partly cloudy, late showers, and 17. 17 for Adelaide and becoming cloudy. Perth, partly cloudy, 22. Alice Springs, partly cloudy, 26. Now into Queensland, Cairns, mostly sunny, 29. Townsville, 28, and mostly sunny. Wallen Mackay, partly cloudy, 26. Rockhampton, 30 and partly cloudy. Wallen Hervey Bay, partly cloudy, a shower or two expected, 24. Gaynder, partly cloudy, 29. Into New South Wales, Armidale, early frost, partly cloudy day, a top of 19, Orange, sunny, 15. Yass and Young, both sunny and 18 the top. Cooma, 0 to 18, morning frost, mostly sunny. And Batemans Bay, partly cloudy, 19. Bega, mostly sunny, 20. And Griffith, sunny, 21. Into Victoria, Mildura, sunny, 19. Now, Swan Hill, Shepparton and Bansdale, all expecting a top of 17 and a sunny day to follow. In Horsham, 0 overnight, 16 the top, morning frost, sunny day. And Warrnambool, mostly sunny morning, a late shower or two expected, and 15. Into South Australia, Mount Gambier, 0 overnight, 15 the top. Morning frost, partly cloudy day. Port Pirie, becoming cloudy, 20. And Ceduna, cloudy, a shower or two about, and 18. Into Tasmania, Noobina, partly cloudy, late showers, 15. Huonville, partly cloudy, showers increasing, 16. And Oatlands, mostly sunny day, possible late shower or two, 16. In the Territory, Darwin, mostly sunny, 32. Moving to WA, Albany, cloudy, a shower or two, 17. Bunbury, mostly sunny, 20. And Karratha, 30 and sunny. Newman, partly cloudy, 25. In Kununurra today, mostly sunny, 37. And Broome, sunny, 29. Meanwhile, here in Harrington and Taree on the mid-north coast, New South Wales, cloudy, a shower or two throughout the day, and a top of 20. And you're up to date with news, sport and weather. 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
11: Hi, everybody. This is Casey Chambers, and I am enjoying my brekkie with Walshy this morning on Good Morning Country.

That's the lovely Kathy Coleman from the Hunter Valley, and a couple of tracks from yesteryear. They call them Coopers and the Gun Shearer. Prior to that, Kylie Castle, So Lazily. And they were husband and wife at the time, Casey Chambers and Shane Nicholson, which is no longer. Rattling Bones, a big hit for them. We are heading to news and weather, folks. We've got our album of the week following the news and weather. Hold the phones. I'll give you the cue to call to take us to the news and weather. Mr. Keith Urban.

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2: Good morning, I'm Laura Devoy. A report has found survivors of the stolen generations experience significantly poorer health and welfare outcomes compared with other Indigenous and non-Indigenous Australians. The Australian Institute of Health and Welfare says, according to new estimates, there were 23,300 survivors of the stolen generations, that is, Aboriginal and Torres Strait Islander people who were forcibly removed from their homes under government policies. They were 2.7 times as likely to have a severe or profound disability, 1.9 times as likely to report high psychological distress, and 1.6 times as likely to have a mental or behavioural condition. An industry body says energy companies should pay to keep coal-fired power stations open past their closure dates to avoid holding back investment in renewable power. The Smart Energy Council will launch the proposal at its conference in Brisbane today. The announcement comes weeks after the federal government launched a review of the Safeguard Mechanism, which regulates Australia's biggest polluters, and after extensions to operations at several coal-fired power stations. Lebanon's health ministry says 11 people have been killed in an Israeli airstrike on a residential building in the country's south. The BBC's Hugo Beshega is in Beirut.
3: The Israeli military says it is targeting the Lebanese militia and political party Hezbollah. But as we've seen repeatedly, not only here in Lebanon, but also in Gaza, a significant number of civilians, including children and paramedics, are killed in those Israeli attacks. And all of this is happening despite a ceasefire here in Lebanon that came into force in June.
2: Authorities in Indonesia have extended the closure of several airports following a volcanic eruption. More than 340,000 passengers were left stranded after the volcano began erupting on Friday. It hasn't erupted since Sunday but remains active. Authorities say no traces of volcanic ash have been detected at some airports, though further tests are needed. Brevet Sergeant Nigel Luders has been named South Australia's Police Officer of the Year. Based on the Limestone Coast, Brevet Sergeant Luders has been in the force for 22 years. Police Commissioner Grant Stevens says he's known for his calm operational command, demonstrated professionalism, compassion, and unwavering commitment to his community. The enduring legacy of motorsport champion Peter Brock is the subject of a new exhibition. Shannon Kirkwood has the story.
4: Peter Brock, King of the Mountain, will officially open at Mount Panorama, Wahloo, in Bathurst today, the site of many of his racing achievements. The exhibition celebrates his career and influence on the history of Australian motorsport. The opening at the National Motor Racing Museum marks 20 years since he died, aged 61, during a rally car race in Western Australia.
2: And British band Radiohead is returning to Australia. The band will play 16 shows in Perth, Melbourne and Sydney next year. It'll be its first tour of Australia in 15 years. Radiohead first played in Australia in 1994 after releasing its debut album, which included this hit. But I'm a Turning to sport, Australia has missed out on direct qualification for the quarterfinals of the Women's Basketball World Cup. The Opals lost their third group match overnight, going down to Belgium 80-68. But having finished second in their group, they'll play either Italy or China, who are on court now, in a qualification final.
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0: A very good morning to you. It's Tuesday morning. It is the 8th of September. Album of the week coming up. Hold the phones. We will give you the cue to call at the appropriate time. But firstly, let's look at the weather around Australia for this Tuesday morning.
1: 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Now for the regional weather.
0: In Brisbane, partly cloudy, a shower or two, and a top of 25. Sydney, cloudy, possible morning showers, 19. Canberra, sunny, 18. Melbourne, mostly sunny, 16. And Hobart, partly cloudy, late showers expected, 17. Adelaide, becoming cloudy, 17. And Perth, partly cloudy, 22. Alice Springs, partly cloudy, 26. Into Queensland, Cairns, mostly sunny, 29. Townsville, 28, and mostly sunny. And Mackay, partly cloudy, 26. Rockhampton, partly cloudy, 30. And Hervey Bay, partly cloudy, a shower or two, 24. And Gander, partly cloudy, 29. Into New South Wales, Armidale, early frost, partly cloudy day, 19. Orange, sunny, 15. Now both Yass and Young, sunny, 18. Wallencoomer, zero overnight, 18 the top. Morning frost, mostly sunny. Batemans Bay, partly cloudy, 19. Bega, mostly sunny, 20. And Griffith, sunny, 21. Into Victoria, Mildura, 19 and sunny. Swan Hill, Shepparton and Bansdale, all sunny and all the top of 17. Horsham, zero overnight, 16 the top. Morning frost, sunny day. And Warrnambool, mostly sunny morning, late shower or two expected, and 15. Into South Australia, Mount Gambier, zero overnight, a top of 15. Morning frost, partly cloudy day. Port Pirie, becoming cloudy, 20. And Sejuna, cloudy, a shower or two, 18. Into Tasmania and Nubina, partly cloudy, late showers, 15. Huonville, partly cloudy, showers increasing, 16. And Oatlands, mostly sunny day, possible late shower or two, and 16. In the Territory, Darwin, mostly sunny, 32. Moving to WA, Albany, cloudy, a shower or two, 17. Bunbury, 20 and mostly sunny. Karratha, sunny, 30. Newman, partly cloudy, 25. In Kununurra today, mostly sunny, 37. And Broome, sunny, 29. Meanwhile, here in Harrington and Taree, the showers are continuing throughout the day. Cloudy with a shower or two and a top of 20. You're up to date with news, sport and weather. Hold those phones. We will give you the cue to call for Album of the Week very shortly.
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0: Tuesday morning, it's Album of the Week time, and this week we're giving you a pre-release. Listen to a brand new album that's not out for a couple of weeks yet, and it'll arrive once it's officially out and about. It comes from Norma O'Hara Murphy. It's her 14th studio album, and Freedom Road is the album. And from the Boney Mountain district of Queensland, good morning again, Norma.
7: Good morning, Walshy.
0: Norma, we're chatting about Freedom Road, and we have only just touched on this experience. It really is an album of your songwriting from different genres, because not only is there a love of traveling, which you discussed yesterday, your love of horses and camp drafting has always been to the forefront. There is a love of Celtic music. These genres all mix together for Norma O'Hara Murphy's mirror and looking at your career, don't they?
7: Well, I guess they do, mate. And, you know, I think in the early years when I did all those Bush Ballad albums, I got that bit of a Bush Ballad tag, but it wasn't necessarily, you know, the right tag. I mean, I realise, you know, people just want to put you in a little box and keep you there.
0: Oh, yeah.
7: But I think I keep jumping out of the box.
0: Well,
7: and Freedom Road is certainly, I think I've done that in spades. I guess it's obvious that my love of the saxophone.
0: Yeah.
7: I have always loved the saxophone. Shines through on this album because it's a feature on Freedom Road, and it's also a feature on what was our first single release, Tennessee Waltz, you know, the old standard Tennessee Waltz. But I would also remind, you know, any listeners that have followed my career a bit, Sydney the Bush had saxophone on it.
0: Yeah, yeah.
7: All those years ago. So, yeah, look, I think the key thing is that it's just my music. You can put it, you can put any label you want to on it, but it's Norma O'Hara Murphy music.
0: Well, I mentioned yesterday 5 golden guitars. Now, in 1986, it was the first, and that was for Heritage. There was 2 female awards, 1991 and 1993. And then everybody seemed to think that Norma O'Hara Murphy was the Bush Ballad Queen, because in 2001 and again in 2003, there was Bush Ballad Golden Guitars. But you had a wonderful working relationship with not only Slim Dusty, but also Australian artists in country music. And you loved nothing more than getting out and about, did you, and being with people of the same style of music and the same dreams.
7: Yeah, that's true, mate. And I have found that here at Boney Mountain at my festival, you know, I surround myself with songwriters every year, be they Bush Balladeers or, you know, from all different sort of types of music, bluegrass, blues, even Celtic. You know, we've had the loss here. And I think that's what Boney Mountain is now known for. People always say to me, oh, I can't believe all the different sort of, you know, the different sort of music you've got here. It's so exciting. Every artist is different. And, you know, we've even got country comedy. We've got, as you mentioned, we've got pipe bands. We feature the Warwick Pipe Thistle Band every year. They are a world-class band. And yeah. We are extremely honoured to have them here. And every year they march in, they march into the stage playing with the bagpipes, and sometimes they've got the flaming torches on their pipes. And seriously, you can feel the electricity in the air. The crowd just gets so excited about that. And the first time we ever did that, there was this dumb sort of silence. My God, what's happening? What's this pipe band doing at a country music festival? But really, over the years, mate, we've educated the audience, and they give them a standing ovation every year. They are just so popular here, and as is all you know, all the songwriters, the balladeers, everybody gets a huge reception here. Our crowd are amazing. They really are.
0: There's no need to take Tucker along because there's plenty of food on hand, isn't there?
7: Oh, there is, mate. Yep, we've got my son Ben runs up. Well, he manages the whole site and does just about everything. he's my man Friday. But we've also got wonderful volunteers, and he cooks up a mean steak at the shack. Beautiful local steaks. This year we're sponsored by Carey Brothers again. And they're also providing the sheep for, we're having a lamb on a big spit roast on Sunday.
0: You must be looking at my notes because I've got that here with a big red circle to talk about, this Sunday night, sheep on the spit night with accompanying salads. That's one hell of a finale to leave your festival with fond memories. Oh, you're bringing out the Kiwi in me now with the spits and cooking over the open fires. It sounds wonderful.
7: There's nothing nicer, mate. You know, one of my favourite things is hot spuds in coal. You know, you wrap them up in a bit of foil and you drop them in the coals. There is nothing nicer than that. You know, it's just a magic... a magic little snack.
0: The album contains a cross-section of tracks, and the track I'm going to feature on this Tuesday edition is one of some live inclusions. And of those live inclusions is track 6. And I know this is a special track in your catalogue. Tell us all about Travelling Man, please.
7: Look, I've put this on there as a tribute to Slim because, you know, we honour Slim every year here at Boney Mountain, and as we do Chad, and, you know, just legends, the pair of them. But, I first wrote Travelling Man, and I performed it at one of the clubs in Tamworth one year at the festival, and Slim and Joy came along, and they were just wrapped. They both loved the song, and it's called Traveller Man, and it's all about Slim and his life from out on the road and how much he loved travelling. As you know, he really was a bit of a gypsy.
0: How hard was it to put that lifetime into 3.5 minutes?
7: Impossible, really.
0: I'm amazed that it's so successful. Well done.
7: Thanks, mate.
0: We'll feature that track right now, Norma. You have a safe, enjoyable day, and God willing, we'll catch up again tomorrow, Wednesday, when we've got a special story about another unique Australian artist that you've written about. That's tomorrow, Norma.
7: Thanks, mate.
0: On Good Morning Country, and remember, the album is out officially on the Friday of the Boney Mountain Festival, and that Friday is the 18th of September, and your copy, if you're a winner, will be forthcoming around that time. But in the meantime, here is the featured track, Norma O'Hara Murphy singing all about Slim Dusty with Travelling Man. Before we go to the featured track, folks, if you are departing, thank you for your company this morning. God willing, I'll be back in the chair tomorrow, Wednesday, and we'll do it again. I hope you can join us. I've got the music locked and loaded following Travelling Man. We'll have a track from Kevin Greaves and then Karen Lynn with a bit of bluegrass to take us to news and weather. Phones are opening now, 0488 677 645, 0488 677 645. No calls during the next news and weather, please. We will give you the cue to call there also. You've got 11 minutes before the news and weather. Phone lines are open. Back to Norma.

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2: Good morning, I'm Laura Devoy. The peak body for the higher education sector says concession cards should be expanded to all Australian university students. Universities Australia is urging the federal government to provide new assistance to students facing rising rent, food and transport costs. It's also calling for international students to receive equal access to public transport student discounts. New analysis shows student rents have risen by about 40% since 2021, groceries by 27%. Utilities by 39% and fuel by 43%. The parents of two Australian brothers allegedly murdered in Mexico will address the court in the trial of the accused. Three people have pleaded not guilty to numerous charges related to the deaths of Callum and Jake Robinson and their American friend Carter Rode. The trio were allegedly murdered in 2024 while on a surfing trip in Baja California. A new judge was appointed overnight to oversee the trial. The brothers' mother, Deborah Robinson, is expected to address the court today, with their father, Martin, scheduled to speak tomorrow. Rare Cancers Australia is bringing together patients and the rare cancer support community to Canberra to highlight support gaps. A report to be unveiled today outlines the current outlook for Australians living with rare and less common cancers. CEO Christine Coburn spoke to National Radio News about the key findings.
3: Typically, people with rare cancers suffer quite serious inequities when it comes to access to diagnostics and to therapies and to supportive care as well. What we'd like to see is a target for survival in Australia that recognises that despite our very good cancer outcomes in Australia, the advances we've seen are not equally shared amongst all cancers.
2: There are 250,000 patients of rare and less common cancers in Australia. In the US, the National Transportation Safety Board says a cargo plane struck navigational aids and equipment before hitting a van and another car after overrunning the runway at Miami International Airport yesterday. Five people were killed and five others injured. Investigations are ongoing. A top criminal court in Spain has launched an investigation into the mass surge of migrants into Ceuta in July. The investigating judge alleges it was facilitated by Morocco. Here's the BBC's Sebastian Usher.
4: Pedro Sanchez has faced intense pressure from his opponents, claiming that he's been too lenient on migration. Many have also accused the Moroccan authorities of orchestrating the crisis, which Mr. Sanchez has refuted. But now the investigating judge of the National Criminal Court has essentially contradicted him. In her ruling that criminal conduct was involved, Maria Tardón has said that mass migrant flow is a characteristic method of hybrid warfare and that there's evidence that Morocco's security forces made no serious attempt to stop it.
2: Queensland researchers have found new clues which challenge dark energy theory. A global effort led by the University of Queensland's School of Mathematics and Physics saw the compilation of data which contained information on more than 2,800 Type 1A supernovae, which are used to measure cosmic distances. It's described as the clearest picture yet of how the universe has expanded over time. Researchers say they found hints of time variation in dark energy, which challenges the standard model that dark energy doesn't change. Turning to sport, another big upset at the US Open. Women's eighth seed Iga Swiatek is out of the Grand Slam tournament in the fourth round. She went down to China's Qin Wang Zheng in straight sets. Fifth seed Mira Andreeva is also through to the quarterfinals.
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0: A very good morning to you as you're waking around Australia, folks. Hold the phones. I'll give you the cue to call at the appropriate time when we reopen for our album of the week with Norma O'Hara Murphy. And I can tell you that it's very, very hot, this one. Already we've had 65 entries. So hold the phones. I will give you the cue to call. We've got to look at the weather for the major centres firstly. And then also coming up this half hour, I caught up with the lovely Kylie Jane from the Hunter Valley. I'll play that during this half hour as well. It's Walshy on your wireless. Let's look at the weather firstly and get that out of the way, because it's important in a lot of Australia on this Tuesday, the 8th of September.
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0: All right, folks, in Brisbane today, partly cloudy, a shower or two, 25. Sydney, cloudy, possible morning shower, 19. Canberra, sunny and 18. Melbourne, mostly sunny, 16. Hobart, partly cloudy, late showers, 17. And Adelaide, 17 and becoming cloudy. In Perth today, partly cloudy, 22. Alice Springs, partly cloudy, 26. Meanwhile, here in Harrington and Taree on the mid-north coast, New South Wales, cloudy with a shower or two continuing and a top of 20. And as I was speaking, there's a bit of blue sky in the horizon, but there was a significant shower there in the last half hour. So the showers are continuing here on the coast. Wherever you are around Australia, thanks for your company. Hold the phones. We'll get there in a moment, folks. It's a very busy Tuesday morning with Walshy on your wireless.
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0: All right, folks, we're going to open up the phones right now. The number to call is 0488 677 645. 0488 677 645. Phone lines are open through to the next news and weather, and that's 22 minutes from now. We'll close off at the next news and weather. Remember, Kylie Jane coming up this half hour. And also a wonderful music mix with Walshy on the wireless. Good morning.
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0: Right across Australia, this is Good Morning Country.
1: Well, online to have a chat about a new single out and about down to the Hunter Valley. A very good morning to Kylie Jane. Good morning, Kylie.
2: Good morning. How are we going?
1: Good, my dear. Now, this new single is out and about. I'll get to it in a moment. But songwriting since 12, music has always been in the blood, hasn't it?
2: It has. It's always been in the blood, and I just love doing it. I couldn't see myself doing anything else, to be honest with you.
1: The Voice in 2016, that was an important part of the musical journey for you, wasn't it?
2: It really was. It was really cool, like a really cool experience for me to discover TV and what goes on behind the scenes and meet artists and some famous judges, which was really cool.
1: You're living in the Hunter Valley. And
2: I am. Hot Hunter Valley at the moment.
1: the video, it was filmed at Tyrrell Wines. Tell me about that project.
2: Yeah, so Tyrrell Wines is just up the road from me. It's a beautiful wine.

0: winery overlooking the mountains and the hills of Hunter Valley. And yeah, we were chasing sunlight that day, and the video was right on dusk, so we got the beautiful sunset. We went to another venue first, and it didn't quite work out there, so we jumped in the car and raced back to Chills because it was just spectacular views, and we just got the shot in time, so it was really fun.
1: The track is entitled Seasons Changing, and it's produced by Jake Davey, who you have a regular working relationship with, but he also has co-written it with you. How did the track all come about?
0: Well, yeah, we were in the studio one day recording an entirely different song of mine, another single, and on lunch break we had a bit of a cup of tea together to get the vocals nice and warmed up for the vocal takes, and we started talking about our life and changes for both of us. Both of us have had lots of big dramatic changes in our lives, and then we just started sitting there writing a song, and we finished it, all the lyrics and melodies, in about 20 minutes, which was a really cool experience.
1: Kylie, for those wanting to download your music, including Seasons Changing, it's all available on the electronic platform?
0: Yes, all over it. Apple Music, Spotify, YouTube, all of them.
1: And any venues that you'll be appearing at also, they'll be there as well. It's all covered.
0: Yes, it will be.
1: Kylie, lovely to chat once again. All the very best, and good luck with the musical journey, and I hope the dream continues to stay alive for you.
0: Thank you so much for having me today. Have a beautiful day.
1: On Good Morning Country, Kylie Jane. Yes, and here is the new single, Seasons Changing.

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2: Good morning, I'm Laura Devoy. The peak body for the higher education sector says concession cards should be expanded to all Australian university students. Universities Australia is urging the federal government to provide new assistance to students facing rising rent, food and transport costs. It's also calling for international students to receive equal access to public transport student discounts. New analysis shows student rents have risen by about 40% since 2021, groceries by 27%. Utilities by 39% and fuel by 43%. The parents of two Australian brothers allegedly murdered in Mexico will address the court in the trial of the accused. Three people have pleaded not guilty to numerous charges related to the deaths of Callum and Jake Robinson and their American friend Carter Rode. The trio were allegedly murdered in 2024 while on a surfing trip in Baja California. A new judge was appointed overnight to oversee the trial. The brothers' mother, Deborah Robinson, is expected to address the court today, with their father, Martin, scheduled to speak tomorrow. Rare Cancers Australia is bringing together patients and the rare cancer support community to Canberra to highlight support gaps. A report to be unveiled today outlines the current outlook for Australians living with rare and less common cancers. CEO Christine Coburn spoke to National Radio News about the key findings.
3: Typically, people with rare cancers suffer quite serious inequities when it comes to access to diagnostics and to therapies and to supportive care as well. What we'd like to see is a target for survival in Australia that recognises that despite our very good cancer outcomes in Australia, the advances we've seen are not equally shared amongst all cancer.
2: There are 250,000 patients of rare and less common cancers in Australia. In the US, the National Transportation Safety Board says a cargo plane struck navigational aids and equipment before hitting a van and another car after overrunning the runway at Miami International Airport yesterday. Five people were killed and five others injured. Investigations are ongoing. A top criminal court in Spain has launched an investigation into the mass surge of migrants into Ceuta in July. The investigating judge alleges it was facilitated by Morocco. Here's the BBC's Sebastian Usher.
4: Pedro Sanchez has faced intense pressure from his opponents, claiming that he's been too lenient on migration. Many have also accused the Moroccan authorities of orchestrating the crisis, which Mr. Sanchez has refuted. But now the investigating judge of the National Criminal Court has essentially contradicted him. In her ruling that criminal conduct was involved, Maria Tardón has said that mass migrant flow is a characteristic method of hybrid warfare and that there's evidence that Morocco security forces made no serious attempt to stop it.
2: Queensland researchers have found new clues which challenge dark energy theory. A global effort led by the University of Queensland's School of Mathematics and Physics saw the compilation of data which contained information on more than 2,800 Type 1A supernovae, which are used to measure cosmic distances. It's described as the clearest picture yet of how the universe has expanded over time. Researchers say they found hints of time variation in dark energy, which challenges the standard model that dark energy doesn't change. Turning to sport, another big upset at the US Open. Women's eighth seed Iga Swiatek is out of the Grand Slam tournament in the fourth round. She went down to China's Qin Wang Zheng in straight sets. Fifth seed Mira Andreeva is also through to the quarterfinals.
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A very good morning to you. Well, it's Tuesday morning. It's the 8th of September. Now, I mentioned at the last news how the CD, the album of the week, had gone off initially. Well, it did slow up a bit, and we've ended up with 109 entries, but that's wonderful. Thank you for your support. And we'll do the draw for the album of the week this half hour. We'll get back to the music mix. It is Walshy on the wireless. Good morning. We'll look at the weather around Australia. Firstly, for this Tuesday morning, hope everything's in shape for you and you've got things all sorted.

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1: Starting off with the major centres, Brisbane, partly cloudy, a shower or two, 25. Sydney, cloudy, possible morning shower, 19. Canberra, sunny, 18. Melbourne, mostly sunny, 16. Hobart, partly cloudy, late showers expected, 17. Adelaide, becoming cloudy, 17. And Perth, partly cloudy, 22. Alice Springs, partly cloudy, 26. Into Queensland, Cairns, mostly sunny and 29. Townsville, mostly sunny, 28. And Mackay, partly cloudy, 26. In Rockhampton, you've got a partly cloudy day, 30. Hervey Bay, partly cloudy, a shower or two, 24. And Gaynder, partly cloudy, 29. Into New South Wales, Armidale, early frost, partly cloudy day, 19. Orange, sunny, 15. Now both Yass and Young, sunny and 18. Cooma, after a morning frost and zero overnight, 18 the top. Mostly sunny day to follow. Batemans Bay, partly cloudy, 19. And Bega, mostly sunny, 20. In Griffith today, sunny and 21. Moving to Victoria, Mildura, sunny, 19. Swan Hill, Shepparton and Bansdale, all sunny and all 17 the top. Horsham, morning frost, zero overnight, 16 the top, sunny day to a follow. And Warrnambool, mostly sunny morning, late shower or two expected, and 15. In South Australia, Mount Gambier, also zero overnight and top of 15, morning frost, partly cloudy day. Port Pirie, becoming cloudy, 20, and Ceduna, cloudy, a shower or two, 18. Into Tasmania, Nubina, partly cloudy, late showers, 15. Huonville, partly cloudy, showers increasing, 16. And Oatlands, mostly sunny day, possible late shower or two about, and 16. In the Territory, Darwin, mostly sunny, 32. Moving to WA and Albany, cloudy, a shower or two, 17. Bunbury, mostly sunny, 20. Karratha, 30 and sunny. Newman, partly cloudy, 25. Kununurra, mostly sunny, 37. And Broome, sunny, 29. Meanwhile, here in Arrington and Taree on the mid-north coast of New South Wales, a cloudy day. Shower or two continuing throughout the day and a top of 20. You're up to date with news, sport and weather. We'll get back to the music mix and then we'll do the draw for our album of the week, which has closed. And we've got 109 entries.
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to see. 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

couple of tracks just in relationship to Bathurst, because as you heard in the news this morning, 20 years since and that anniversary of Peter Brock. So we had Sharon Benjamin with King of the Mountain, and followed up with Lee Kernaghan and the boys from Bathurst. And Bathurst, not quite the same as it used to be, but still, for the car enthusiasts, it's a lot of fun. All right, these people are in the draw for our album of the week. Norma O'Hara Murphy, Freedom Road, out officially on the 18th of September, part of the Boney Mountain Festival, where it'll be showcased, the only live appearance from Norma. Andrew and Kim from Dutch and Begara. That's not the right one. Take two, because that was yesterday. All right, here we go. Take two for Tuesday, September 8th. Daryl and Jody from KBM, 1 and 2. Kayleen from Hastings, 3. Graham and Zoe Horsham, 4 and 5. And Norman Trina Research, 6 and 7. Brad and Joy from Horsham, 8 and 9. And Shirley, Karina and Michelle from Surfside, 10, 11 and 12. Tommy, Bob and Vera Bexley, 14, 15 and 16. And Reg from Alexandra, 17. Neville, Barbara, Katrina, Aisha and Brendan from Gander, 18 to 22. Ray, Robin and Emma from Oatlands, 23, 4 and 25. Kathy, Naomi, Geordie and Charlie from out at Crookwell, 26 through to 29. Pete from Lake Eildon, 30. Gary and Helen from Wagga Wagga, 31 and 2. And Cheryl, Waylon and Shanae from Mundubbera, 33, 4 and 5. Barry and Cindy, Port Macquarie, 36 and 7. And Di from Horsham, 38. Shaley from Gander, 39. Beryl and Pete from Binjor, 40 and 41. Dot from Orange, 42. Katrina, Patricia, Michael, Max and Deb from Oatlands, 43 to 47. Gary and Michelle from Oatlands, 48 and 49. Barb from Campbelltown is number 50. Red, Kerry, Scotty, Rick and Carol from Lightning Ridge, 51 to 55. Ken, Russell and Taisha from South Griffith, 56, 7 and 8. Now, Marty, Dylan and Tamara are back from Warrnambool. Good on you guys, 59, 60 and 61. Rick and Jackie from Taggarty, 62 and 3. Dennis and Lynn from Gander, 64 and 5. Trevor, Heather and Ian from Binaway, 66, 7 and 8. Beck and Lloyd from Kelso, 69, 70. John, Phyllis and Jeanette from Rokeby, 71, 2 and 73. Brian, Archie, Pam and Norm from Griffith, 74 to 77. Ian and Julie Cundletown, 78, 9. Rod and Julie from out near Orange, 80 and 81. Mavis from Gander, 82. Cam and Lorraine from Horsham, 83 and 4. Dennis and Phyllis from Port Pirie, 85 and 86. Des and Wayne from Helensburg, 87 and 88. And Morris from Batemans Bay, 89. Lee and Helen from Oatlands, 90 and 91. Bert from Bombala, 92. Margaret from Manildra, 93. Andrew and Kim from Dutch and Begara, 94.5. Helen and Bill from Warrnambool, 96 and 97. Paul, Nathan and Stephanie from Gilgandra, 98, 99, 100. Diane from Wyala, 101. Phil from Olds Flat, 102. Leonie and Jeff from Bega, 103.4. Now, the final call was from Robin. I don't know if she slept in, but Robin, Rod, Kayla, Portia and Kyle, and 105 to 109. Good luck to each and every one of you. Can only be one winner, and I'm sorry about that, but the winning number this morning is... Well, it's a big one. It's a high one, and it's number 92. 92 has dropped, and let's turn the page here. Bert from Bombala. Bert, you're the winner this morning. I'll be back in the chair, God willing, tomorrow,
and we'll do it again. Have a safe, enjoyable day if you're departing top of the hour. I've got a track. Remember Leanna Rose with I Want My Tractor Back? Well, I've got that and Kim Cheshire to take us to news and weather before we hit the final hour on this Tuesday.

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2: Good morning, I'm Laura Devoy. The federal government has been accused of directing more funding towards electoral divisions held by Labor. The Centre for Public Integrity, an independent research institute, analysed the Major and Local Community Infrastructure Program, which it described as an invitation-only program to deliver the government's 2025 election commitments. It found marginal seats in which the ALP was competitive received $66.5 million more than expected, with Save Labor seats also benefiting. It says seats held by other parties received more than $116 million less in funding. The federal government has defended the program. Assistant Treasurer Daniel Molino told the ABC it's standard practice for governments to set up such grants programs after an election.
3: This is a mechanism that is really there to deliver commitments that were very transparent in the election, and it's important that government have mechanisms to deliver those in a timely way. And there are, as I said, this is a long-standing way by which governments can deliver commitments after an election.
2: Aboriginal Australians who were forcibly removed from their families under government policies suffer significantly poorer health and welfare outcomes. A report by the Australian Institute of Health and Welfare found survivors of the Stolen Generations were six times as likely to have kidney disease and 4.8 times as likely to have a severe or profound disability when compared to non-Indigenous Australians. In the US, a cargo plane hit navigational aids and equipment, two vehicles and numerous fences before coming to a rest in a field nearly 400 metres past the runway. Five people were killed and several others injured in the crash at Miami International Airport yesterday. The National Transportation Safety Board is investigating. Chairwoman Jennifer Homendy says it may take some time.
4: There's fuel everywhere. That will have to be remediated, but then they are also removing fuel from the aircraft. So we have to allow that to occur. And as we speak, recovery operations continue. The recovery of victims is most important.
2: Germany's Chancellor Friedrich Merz says he is deeply shocked following the far-right AfD party's decisive victory in the state of Saxony-Anhalt. Describing the result as seismic, Mr. Merz said the country was witnessing a shift. The BBC's Katja Adler says the result, while in a small German state, will have far-reaching repercussions.
5: Yesterday's eye-catching AfD victory impacts not only German domestic politics, but Europe more widely too. It distracts the EU's most powerful player, Germany, at a time of crisis, with Europe struggling to contain Russian aggression, Donald Trump's tariff tantrums, and the economic threat from China. The next 12 months mark bumper election season, with ballots expected in key nations Italy, France, Spain, and Poland.
2: Several airports in Indonesia remain closed following a volcanic eruption over the weekend. More than 340,000 passengers were left stranded after the volcano began erupting on Friday. It hasn't erupted since Sunday, but remains active. Authorities say no traces of volcanic ash have been detected at some airports, though further tests are needed. Turning to sport, Australia has missed out on direct qualification for the quarterfinals of the Women's Basketball World Cup. The Opals lost their third group match overnight, going down to Belgium 80-68. But having finished second in their group, they will play Italy in a qualification final.
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A very good morning to you as you have Good Morning Country on your radio or your Community Plus app. It is Walshy from the Bunker on this Tuesday, the 8th of September. We'll get back to this music mix, folks, and I'll take you on a journey on the roller coaster up and down and round hits of yesteryear. It's a great musical experience this morning. I hope you're enjoying it. Looking at the weather for the major centres for the final time first before we get back to that music mix.

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1: Now in Brisbane today, partly cloudy, a shower or two, 25. Sydney, cloudy, possible morning shower, 19. In Canberra, sunny, 18. And Melbourne, mostly sunny, 16. Hobart, partly cloudy, late showers expected, and 17. Adelaide, becoming cloudy, 17. And Perth, partly cloudy, 22. Alice Springs, partly cloudy, 26. Meanwhile, here in Harrington and Taree, the showers continue. A cloudy day, shower or two continuing, and a top of 20. You're up to date. News, sport, weather, the music mix with Walgie on the wireless through to the next news and weather. You've got 23 and a half minutes of this great music mix.
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7: I've been away.

I rolled my swag out, beckoned her to come and lie with me, and nervously anticipated what her answer'd be. The night it was so wonderful, I think about it still, and as I drifted off to sleep

That's a triple play from Kevin Sullivan. We were first introduced to Kevin Sullivan with the Outback Club. Not the Outback Club. Outback Australia, of course it was. And followed it up with a couple of tracks from that debut album. The Wedding at the Mulga Pub. And we also had in there The Roadhouse Girl. Folks, we are heading to news and weather. I've got a double from Keith Jamison. I've got music from Kate Anaman, Andrew Patrick's daughter, and Joy and Slim's granddaughter, to get us closer to that news and weather.

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2: Good morning, I'm Laura Devoy. The federal government has been accused of directing more funding towards electoral divisions held by Labor. The Centre for Public Integrity, an independent research institute, analysed the Major and Local Community Infrastructure Program, which it described as an invitation-only program to deliver the government's 2025 election commitments. It found marginal seats in which the ALP was competitive received $66.5 million more than expected, with Save Labor seats also benefiting. It says seats held by other parties received more than $116 million less in funding. The federal government has defended the program. Assistant Treasurer Daniel Molino told the ABC it's standard practice for governments to set up such grants programs after an election.
3: This is a mechanism that is really there to deliver commitments that were very transparent in the election, and it's important that government have mechanisms to deliver those in a timely way. And there are, as I said, this is a long-standing way by which governments can deliver commitments after an election.
2: Aboriginal Australians who were forcibly removed from their families under government policies suffer significantly poorer health and welfare outcomes. A report by the Australian Institute of Health and Welfare found survivors of the Stolen Generations were six times as likely to have kidney disease and 4.8 times as likely to have a severe or profound disability when compared to non-Indigenous Australians. In the US, a cargo plane hit navigational aids and equipment, two vehicles and numerous fences before coming to a rest in a field nearly 400 metres past the runway. Five people were killed and several others injured in the crash at Miami International Airport yesterday. The National Transportation Safety Board is investigating. Chairwoman Jennifer Homendy says it may take some time.
4: There's fuel everywhere. That will have to be remediated, but then they are also removing fuel from the aircraft. So we have to allow that to occur. And as we speak, recovery operations continue. The recovery of victims is most important.
2: Germany's Chancellor Friedrich Merz says he is deeply shocked following the far-right AfD party's decisive victory in the state of Saxony-Anhalt. Describing the result as seismic, Mr. Merz said the country was witnessing a shift. The BBC's Katja Adler says the result, while in a small German state, will have far-reaching repercussions.
5: Yesterday's eye-catching AfD victory impacts not only German domestic politics, but Europe more widely too. It distracts the EU's most powerful player, Germany, at a time of crisis, with Europe struggling to contain Russian aggression, Donald Trump's tariff tantrums, and the economic threat from China. The next 12 months mark bumper election season, with ballots expected in key nations, Italy, France, Spain, and Poland.
2: Several airports in Indonesia remain closed following a volcanic eruption over the weekend. More than 340,000 passengers were left stranded after the volcano began erupting on Friday. It hasn't erupted since Sunday, but remains active. Authorities say no traces of volcanic ash have been detected at some airports, though further tests are needed. Turning to sport, Australia has missed out on direct qualification for the quarterfinals of the Women's Basketball World Cup. The Opals lost their third group match overnight, going down to Belgium 80-68. But having finished second in their group, they will play Italy in a qualification final.
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0: A very good morning to you on this Tuesday morning, the 8th of September. It's Walshy on your wireless, and we're about to attempt the final musical section for this Tuesday. We'll look at the weather in WA. We'll get back to the music mix very, very quickly. 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
0: In Albany today, cloudy, a shower 2, 17. Bunbury, mostly sunny 20, and Karratha, sunny 30. Newman, partly cloudy 25, Kununurra, mostly sunny 37, and Broome, sunny 29. In Perth today, you've got a partly cloudy day and 22. Meanwhile, here in Harrington and Taree, on the mid-north coast of New South Wales, cloudy, a shower or two, and a top of 20. You're up to date with the news and weather for this section. We'll get back to the music mix in just a moment.
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6: Hi everyone, this is Kirsty Lee Akers with Walshy on Good Morning Country.

That's Ken Chainsaw Lindsay and Home and Durham Bandy. And we opened up with two of the Star Maker winners. Different times, of course. Kirsty Lee Akers and her track, Bashed Up, Beaten, Battered, Broken Heart, was a winning track for Star Maker for Kirsty. And we followed it up with Kate Ballantyne. Of course, Kate Ballantyne not only won Star Maker, but she also went on to join Bella and appear around Golden Guitar winning artists there. And her little outfit called Fandango, Too Hot to Handle. Folks, earlier this morning, our phones were hot with our album of the week from Norma O'Hara Murphy, Freedom Road. And we had 109 entries. And number 92 was the winning number this morning. That belonged to Bert from Bombala. I'll be in the chair tomorrow from the bunker here in Harrington, God willing, and we'll do it again. I've got an interesting book tomorrow. Robin Bailey. Now, she used to be one of the Plucker Duck girls in the 90s, but she's still on radio in Brisbane and commands respect after a long, distinguished career in television, radio, and print media. And she wrote a memoir. It's a sad story, but one of being brave and belief. And that's tomorrow for Book of the Week out through HarperCollins. Flamingos Aren't Born Pink is the name of it. We'll head to news and weather, the final music mix. I've got Luke O'Shea. We've got also in here Lachlan Bryan and the Wilds, and a track I remember ever so well during its time. And Derek Ryan will round off the morning. Have a safe, enjoyable day. Thanks for your company, folks. And I'll be back tomorrow and we'll do it all again.

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1: National Radio News.
2: Good morning, I'm Laura Devoy. The Stolen Generations and their descendants are more likely to experience poorer health outcomes than other Indigenous and non-Indigenous Australians. Shannon Kirkwood reports.
3: New data from the Australian Institute of Health and Welfare shows survivors of the Stolen Generations were 6 times as likely to have kidney disease and 4.8 times as likely to have a severe or profound disability when compared to non-Indigenous Australians. Compared to other Indigenous Australians, they were 2.7 times as likely to have a severe or profound disability and more likely to report high psychological distress, while descendants of survivors were also more likely to report high psychological distress.
2: According to the latest estimates, there were 23,300 survivors of the Stolen Generations aged 50 and over in 2022-23, and about half of Indigenous people aged 18 and over were descendants. The trial of 3 people accused of murdering 2 Australian brothers is set to hear from the victims' parents. Callum and Jake Robinson and their American friend Carter Rode were allegedly murdered in Mexico in 2024 while on a surfing trip. The accused have pleaded not guilty to numerous charges. The trial got underway overnight. The brothers' mother, Deborah Robinson, was expected to address the court today, with their father, Martin, scheduled to speak tomorrow. An Australian man is demanding answers as the search for his wife continues in Nepal. Bhavan Patel travelled to Nepal after the flash flood struck nearly 2 weeks ago and has tirelessly searched the disaster zone for his missing wife, Reshman, but he's yet to find any trace of her. He says he won't leave without finding out what happened. Rare Cancers Australia is calling for a national target to improve the prognosis of patients with some of the rarest cancers. The recommendation comes from a report released by the organisation today, investigating the outlook of Australians with cancers that affect between 1 and 12 people in a million. CEO Christine Coburn has told National Radio News patients with rare cancers need equal outcomes.
4: A national target to be able to measure that is actually happening is what we're asking for. We have a long-term ambition at Rare Cancers Australia that everybody experiences 90% 5-year overall survival. But first of all, in the first couple of years, what we'd really like to see is the gap between 8%, which is the worst survival outcome, and 96% closing.
2: A 13-year-old British composer is using music to grapple with the implications of artificial intelligence. Kerry Tan has written a symphony on AI without the use of AI, which will be performed tonight in London by the Philharmonia Orchestra. Here's a snippet of it taken from the third movement called Nature and the Universe. Kerry told the BBC about the meaning of his symphony.
5: AI can never replace true beauty, the beauty that God gave us, the beauty within our earth and within our souls.
2: Turning to sport, in tennis, Elena Rybakina, Qinwen Zheng and Mira Andreeva are through to the quarterfinals of the US Open. Rybakina knocked out Naomi Osaka, Andreeva beat Anastasia Potapova, while Zheng defeated Iga Swiatek. In the men's draw, Alexander Bloks is through after a 4-set win over Francisco Cerúndolo.
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I'm Jean Darnell and I'm here until midday with some great country music from all over the world.

Well, good morning and welcome to Triple H 96.5 FM, your local community radio station right here in the heart of Horsham. And a very warm good morning, or a nice morning this morning. It's a bit chilly in the air, but we've had some, got the sun shining out there, so that's good news today, and we're expecting to have the sun shining most of the day, so that is fantastic news. It will be a little bit cloudy later on, it's going to be intermittently, but we will see a fair bit of the sun today, and we're expecting a maximum of 16, so that's not bad news at all. Alrighty, let's keep the music going, and we heard from Gail Smith there with, I can't even remember the name of the song now, that's terrible. I was on the phone, I guess, which sort of distracted things just a tad, but anyway, I've got the answer to this one anyway, the answer to everything, and this is from Dominic Kerwin.

gall. In his heart, he wanted to leave it all and lose himself in the forest tall. But he answered instead his country's call.

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I guess that touched a few little memory cells out there. And that was Tennessee Ernie Ford with the ballad of Davy Crockett. And before that, we had Dominic Kirwan with The Answer to Everything. And the one I forgot about, Gail Smith, was simply called Storybook. All right, I'm going to be mixing them up today, playing a little bit of old and new and you name it. And this one should ring a bell too. Many a night I watched the screen, and we had a 32-volt TV, and we needed an adapter or some, what do they call them? Converter. We needed a converter to bring it up to equivalent to 240 volt. And we used to watch this screen right to the very end go to a little black thing and then eventually die. We couldn't run the generator while it was doing its thing because it would put too much in at the wrong time. We can have a surge, which yours truly did one day, and she found out the hard way. And wasn't very popular, I can tell you. Anyway, let's have another one from way back when. And this is one of those TV programs that I can remember oh so well, and I really enjoyed it.

who can stake the voice of Tom Jones there, Green Green Grass Off Home. And before that, Johnny Horton with the Battle of New Orleans. And Frankie Lane was there with Rawhide. Coming up for you now, the late Dolly Parton.

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1: And you're listening there to Ernie Constance, and it's taken off an album, Songs I Wrote for Slim. And that's called Saddle Up and Ride. Sorry about the way I'm handing them. I'm on the verge of coughing, my folks. So just bear with me first. There you go. Okay, so following that, I've got one of Slim Dusty's. I've seen Ernie wrote a lot of songs for Slim, but I've got one of Slim Dusty's, but this wasn't written by Ernie. It was written by Shirley Jacobs, and it's one of my favourite songs. I have to say it's one of my favourites. It's simply called Boots of Many Colours.

0: A beautiful song there from Jimmy Little, and it featured Troy Cassidaly.
1: Felt good in here.
0: Trust them. Trust
1: them. Like we've been singing it for years.
2: I know.
0: Yeah, trust them to finish that off there like that. No, I forgot that it finished like that. So, yeah, it's great. A great duet from the two of them, Jimmy Little and Troy Cassidaly, I should say the late Jimmy Little, and the song called Down the Road. Says a lot. There's a lot of meaning in that song. Got Garth Brooks lined up next, and this song is Ain't Going Down Till the Sun Comes Up.

And with Yellow Bird being played there in the background by Lindsay Butler, you are listening to Owen Mack with Island for the Sun Summer, Chattahoochee by Alan Jackson and Garth Brooks. Ain't going down till the sun comes up. Stay tuned, I'll be back after the news, and in the meantime, keep listening.

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1: Good morning, I'm Laura Devoy. The federal government has defended funneling money into electorates held by Labor. Research Institute, the Centre for Public Integrity, found the major and local community infrastructure program directed more government funds to safe Labor seats and marginal ones where the ALP was competitive. It described the program as an invitation-only scheme designed to deliver Labor's 2025 election commitments. Assistant Treasurer Daniel Molino told the ABC it's standard practice for governments to set up such programs after an election.
2: This is a mechanism that is really there to deliver commitments that were very transparent in the election, and it's important that government have mechanisms to deliver those in a timely way. And there are, as I said, this is a long-standing way by which governments can deliver commitments after an election.
1: Victoria's Anti-Corruption Commission will be given more investigative powers. Under current laws, the Independent Broad-Based Anti-Corruption Commission can only investigate conduct which includes a relevant offence with direct links to public officers or bodies. Legislation introduced to State Parliament today will allow it to investigate the conduct of private and third-party subcontractors on government projects. Premier Ben Carroll says the tougher laws will clamp down on corruption and target serious allegations of misconduct. Tasmania's salmon farming industry is at the centre of biosecurity complaints. Shannon Kirkwood reports.
3: Animals Australia says it's lodged extensive complaints with Biosecurity Tasmania. It wants an investigation into potential breaches of the state's Animal Welfare Act. The group says the concerns surround the treatment of farmed Atlantic salmon and the wildlife impacted by salmon farming operations. Animals Australia says it appears the salmon industry is being treated as if it is exempt from the animal cruelty laws. It's asking the regulator to enforce the existing protections.
1: The Insurance Council of Australia says the emergency services levy in New South Wales is pushing up the cost of insurance. An inquiry into the levy is holding its first public hearing today. Funds collected under the levy support the work of emergency services across the state. According to the Insurance Council, the levy adds around 18% to the average home insurance premium, 34% for businesses. It says removing the levy would see an estimated 320,000 households currently without insurance take out cover. A triple Winter Olympian is asking older women to push boundaries even when others are saying not to. Jenny Lyons is sharing her experience as part of Women's Health Week. She decided to chase a fourth Winter Olympics when she was 47 and says while she didn't make the team, she proved something to herself.
4: I just like to, I guess, encourage other women to not listen to the noise and just go and do what you want to do in life. One of my favourite quotes I used to love hearing is, "But what if I fall? Oh, but darling, what if you fly?" I've always lived my life around those philosophies.
1: And the Australian Maritime Safety Authority says its latest joint rescue operation in the remote Indian Ocean is a reminder to seafarers to be fully prepared before heading offshore. A solo sailor was rescued on Sunday by Australian search and rescue teams after he missed scheduled calls with his family. AMSA is urging sailors to carry a beacon, have reliable communications, make a plan, and tell someone where you're going. Turning to sport, AFLW star Erin Phillips has become the first woman to be inducted into the South Australian Football Hall of Fame. Phillips was an inaugural member of Adelaide's AFLW squad, won three premierships and captained the club as well as Port Adelaide. Commentator Bruce McAvaney, former Norwood player Neil Button and former Sturt player Tony Bergen were the other inductees.
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5: Hi, Phyllis. Gee, your garden looks nice. Wish mine was like this.
6: Well, Jean, have you heard of KLM Concreting and Soil Yard in Golf Course Road?
5: Yes, I have. But they only do driveways and other professional jobs, don't they?
6: No, they also have landscaping materials, bobcat and backhoe, excavator and truck hire.
5: Really?
6: And that's not all. They will clean up your block, pools, and they also do concrete removal.
5: Do they do all of that? I knew they had garden supplies, but all of this as well?
6: Yes, they are very professional and have very affordable rates. In fact, they have the best prices in town and the largest range of landscaping material in stock. Kevin says, one call, we do it all.
5: Okay, have you got his number?